0: Coast News.
1: Hello, I'm Eleanor Quirk. The Prime Minister says he's extending a cut to the fuel excise to help families under financial pressure. Labor will prolong the relief for a month, but the discount will be halved to 16 cents per litre from July 1st. Anthony Albanese says it comes as the economic impacts of the Iran war continue to be felt.
2: Families are still under pressure. And we also...
0: This is Star 104.5, Central Coast News.
1: Hello, I'm Eleanor Quirk. The Prime Minister says he's extending a cut to the fuel excise to help families under financial pressure. Labor will...

0: it was reopened to global oil and gas shipping. A fragile memorandum of understanding is in jeopardy after Israeli strikes in southern Lebanon killed at least 16 people. Vice President J.D. Vance on his way to Switzerland for peace talks.
1: You know, it's always a delicate coordination dance right. and the diplomatic protocols. I got to be honest with you, I don't really understand these things. I've never been a particularly into diplomatic protocols. My attitude is, let's get on the ground and actually fix these problems.
0: Ecologists are warning of a widespread catastrophe after the deadly H5 bird flu strain was confirmed in Australia for the first time. Experts say it's now inevitable the virus will spread, threatening entire animal populations. Virologist Professor Gary Groman says it's possible the outbreak could even affect the dairy industry.
2: We've seen the transmission of H5 to cows in the US, and that will have to be monitored as well, because dairy cows can be affected and milk production. It could be devastating, but it wouldn't be wise to panic yet.
0: And Netflix has won a fierce bidding war for the rights to make the first live-action Sesame Street feature film. NRL and the Dolphins have made it 7 straight wins, overwhelming the West Tigers 36-22 at Campbelltown. After trailing just 18-16 in the second half, Tigers coach Benji Marshall lamented a lack of polish from his side.
3: We just need to execute better. And I thought we showed a lot of resilience today, like a lot of fight. But there's moments of execution that I reckon we would like back again.
0: Meanwhile, the Titans shock winners over the ladder-leading Panthers, 19-18, and the Bulldogs over the Sea Eagles in Golden Point, 13-12.
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5: Central Coast weather.
0: A sunny day, a top of 19. More sunshine tomorrow, 18. And another sunny day on Tuesday, 18. Right now, 14 degrees at Gosford on Star 104.5.
6: Sundays, upper markets, meal prep, and of course, more music variety. Taylor Swift is on the way. Elizabeth Taylor inside the next 6 minutes. Shaboozy is a bar song after Sophie Ellis-Bextor, Murder on the Dance Floor.

0: G'day, Coasties. It's Gina and Maddie. Hope you are having a great weekend. Coming up,
1: Mel Tresina from Big Brother and the Cheap Seats joins us.
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0: 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From tomorrow, you could be seeing the one and only Niall Horan. He returns to Sydney in February 2027 with the dinner party live on Sue. And our tickets are on sale right now from Ticketek, thanks to TEG Live. And yeah, if you want to win, all you have to do is listen out for the Niall Horan song, or maybe the One Direction song. We'll see how we feel tomorrow. Get yourself on the standby list, and if Gina or Maddie call you back, you're off to see him live. How good. Now, Niall Horan has revealed one of his ideal collaborations would be with another UK superstar, Robbie Williams. He's on the way with Feel straight after this, and Justin Timberlake can't stop the feeling before 10:30.
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0: 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On the show this week, your chance to score the ultimate girls' night out to see Sydney Hotshots. 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Olivia Dean's on the way. So easy to fall in love. The Sunday morning and the fray in 2 songs time.
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0: Ricky Martin is going to be singing La Vida Loca for your Sunday morning here on Starwater 4.5 after we check your news. But Bruno Mars, one of the romantic songs that I absolutely love.
1: 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And I don't know what girl wouldn't want to hear those songs sung today.
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2: 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Central Coast traffic.
15: Coastal roads are moving well right now, including the Esplanades at Terrigal and Edlong in Gorrigan. No worries for Wallowa Road to the Pacific Highway. Good run on the M1 through the Erimba Interchange. And roads around Woy Woy, Davistown and Kincumber are clear. When driving on regional roads, look out for animals, especially at dusk and dawn. Follow warning signs, and if you see an animal, slow down, brake safely, and don't swerve. A message from the New South Wales government. Today's weather, sunny, top of 19. I'm Solomon Gates, and that's the latest Central Coast traffic on Star 104.5.
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7: Hello, I'm Eleanor Quirk. The opposition's welcoming the federal government's decision to extend its temporary cut to the fuel excise. The relief will reduce from 32 cents a litre to 16 from July 1st for a month. But Liberal leader Angus Taylor says the government can't take all

0: if a deadly strain of bird flu takes hold. It comes after Australia's first case of the H5 flu variant was detected in WA. Invasive Species Council spokesperson Jack Gough says it could have a devastating impact.
1: We should be very concerned that this could see extinctions of our native wildlife population, species like Tasmanian devils, sea lions, wedge-tailed eagles, all of them are on the line when it comes to this devastating disease.
0: Police in the UK are investigating a suspected terror attack after a man went on a machete rampage in the Scottish capital of Edinburgh. Five men were injured in the series of assaults overnight, with at least two victims targeted immediately after attending a local mosque. A 36-year-old suspect was taken into custody after he was found roaming the streets armed with the weapon. And Jennifer Aniston has shared a heartfelt tribute to her late Friends director, James Burrows, who's died aged 85. She's described him as a father figure during her time on the sitcom. NRL today, and first up it's the Warriors taking on the Cowboys, the Storm host Canberra, and tonight it's the Roosters and Cronulla. And Manly coach Kieran Foran says poor execution cost them in their 12-13 point loss to the Bulldogs.
2: I was over the moon with the effort and the commitment, and I thought the overall intent to our defence was, you know, we came here wanting to do that and we did that. I think we can hold our heads higher in that regard, but I just thought we didn't execute at our best tonight, and eventually it hurts you.
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4: Central Coast weather.
0: A sunny day, a top of 19. More sunshine tomorrow, 18. And another sunny day on Tuesday, 18. Right now it's 17 degrees at Gosford on Star 104.5.
5: A lot of people gearing up for Harry Styles' upcoming Australian tour. He's hitting a core stadium at the end of the year, and I've got his latest on the way, American Girls, inside the next 7 minutes. The most romantic song Bruno Mars has ever done as well.

0: Star 104.5, the only place on the coast getting you in front of the world's biggest stars. We are the Central Coast home of Niall Horan. He returns to Sydney in February 2027 with the dinner party live on tour. Tickets are on sale right now from Ticketek, thanks to TEG Live. Now, this gig is going down Tuesday, the 16th of Feb at Kudos Bank Arena in Sydney. Now, to win your way in, super simple. From tomorrow morning with Gina and Maddie, just listen out for the Niall Horan or the One Direction song, and you could win your way in. How good is that? All going down tomorrow morning from 5:30. Best of luck, Coasties. Joe's End of Beginning on the way for your Sunday morning, and we're throwing it back with Madison Avenue, Don't Call Me Baby, before 11:30.
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0: more music variety across the Central Coast. That is what we are all about on Star 104.5. Have you gone to Event Cinemas in Tuggerah yet or Hoyts in Erina to catch the new Toy Story 5 movie? Oh, my goodness. Reviews are very, very good. Taylor Swift is on the way with her song from the soundtrack, I Knew It, I Knew You. Plus, Nicole Banks is pushing play on some Beyonce after we check your news. Have a great Sunday, Albo. Bye.
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1: 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Central Coast traffic.
13: Beach roads are looking good, except Wombra, with ongoing works on the Central Coast Highway impacting traffic in all directions. No hassles on Brisbane Water Drive from the West Gosford Shopping Centre to Point Clare. And it's a good run on the M1, north to Newcastle and south to Sydney. It'll take you 13 minutes to drive from the Hawkesbury to Wooroonga. 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Today's weather, sunny, top of 19. I'm Solomon Gates and that's the latest Central Coast traffic on Star 104.5.
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6: Hello, I'm Eleanor Quirk. Some extra relief for drivers, with the government announcing it's extending the fuel excise discount for another month. Petrol and diesel prices will be cut by 16 cents a litre until the end of July, after the current discount expires at the end of this month. Anthony Albanese says it comes as the global uncertainty continues.
14: We're hopeful of a resumption of normal trade as soon as possible, but with regard to the volatility, which is still there, and we've said that the whole way along, that there would be a long tail to the economic impact of this.
6: It follows a move by Iran to again close the Strait of Hormuz to fuel ships in reaction to an Israeli strike, which it says breached the peace deal. It comes as high-stakes peace talks between the US and Iran begin today in Switzerland, Vice President J.D. Vance attending.
15: They want to do a delicate dance. The Qataris and the Pakistanis want to make sure that we do this in the right way. So I'm trying to be respectful. Given my position of the last year and a half, I have to care about diplomatic protocols.
6: An expert in viruses says the risk to humans is low after Australia's first case of a deadly bird flu strain was detected. The H5 variant found in WA threatens to have a major impact on our native animal population and livestock. Virologist Professor Gary Groman says controlled culls and monitoring is the best defence, and the threat of the virus to people is possible but unlikely.
16: Look, there is some risk to humans, but it really is minimal. We've seen H5N1 affect humans since 1997. It's never caused any major outbreaks, let alone a pandemic or something like this. So it's extremely unlikely that this will be a pandemic virus. You can never say never, but it's extremely unlikely.
6: And Prince William is celebrating his 44th birthday today. Three NRL games on today, with the Warriors and Cowboys kicking off action in Christchurch, the Storms hosting the Raiders, and the Roosters face the Sharks to wrap up the round. And Dolphins coach Christian Wolf says his side won't get ahead of itself after their 36-22 point win over the Tigers, their seventh victory in a row.
17: We love where we're at the moment. We're obviously rolling well, but you know, let's not get ahead of ourselves either. And our top eight has always been our goal since the start of the year. If we can end up higher, that's great.
5: Unplug from the news feed and see something live. 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
7: Central Coast weather.
6: A sunny afternoon, a top of 19. More sunshine tomorrow, 18. And another sunny day on Tuesday, 18. Right now it is 18 degrees at Gosford on Star 104.5.
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0: 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I hope that happens. 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The new one from Taylor Swift straight after we get Crazy Love with Beyonce.
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I'm Maddie for breakfast, and tomorrow, all my days, the show. They have your tickets to win to head along to the Beer and Wine Festival in the Hunter Valley. Plus, you do not want to miss the world-exclusive premiere of our very own Gina's new song, Country Love. 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

0: song you haven't heard for a while and you love that Easy More Music right in Star 104.5 across the Central Coast. It's the shortest day of the year, like sunshiny wise, but it is a beautiful one. 19 degrees and gorgeous at Terrigal right now. In a couple of minutes, through that Star Player app, you're going to hear a throwback from Pink that we all love, hands down. No denying it. Dashes of Austin's in there as well. And up next, some Five. 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

0: G'day, Coasties. It's Gina and Maddie. Hope you are having a great weekend. Coming up,
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0: someone who would be thinking themselves pretty darn lucky right now. And that is one of our favourite singers on our playlist at Star 104.5, Somba. A couple of weeks ago, he won a handful of AMAs. Then, what was it, a week and a half ago, Taylor Swift herself asked Somba to perform two of her songs while she was getting inducted into the Songwriter Hall of Fame. What a few couple of weeks Somba has had. His new one, Homewrecker, in 6 minutes for your more music. Friday, we've got Calvin Harris and Sam Smith teaming up. And up next, we're throwing it back with Sixpence and I'm the Richer. Stick around.
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7: 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Central Coast traffic.
8: The M1's still moving well this afternoon. No holdups northbound towards Newcastle. Southbound also flowing well and is incident free. And from Carryong, Woi Woi Road remains quiet through into Horsfield Bay and onto Railway Street. Central Coast Highway also a good run past the Brisbane Water Drive intersection. 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Mostly sunny to see out the rest of the day. 19 degrees our high. Currently 17 degrees. That's the latest Central Coast traffic on Star 104.5.

episode of An Ultimate Girls Night Out. Stick around in 15 minutes. You're going to find out how you can score yourself and three friends one. And, of course, that more music variety. Summer's Homewrecker in 6 minutes. Right now, let's throw it back with Sixpence.

vibe. Now, if you find yourself saying, man, I need the ultimate girls' night out, well, Gina and Maddie for breakfast tomorrow morning have you covered. Score yourself exactly that. You and three mates off to see the Sydney Hot Shots. Cocktail on arrival. There's so much more included. You've got to be listening to Gina and Maddie tomorrow morning from 5:30 for your shot to win.

0: day on the coast. 19 degrees still and sunny at Woi Woi. 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Plus, starting tomorrow, your chance for you to pick up tickets for you and your bestie to see Niall Horan when he brings his dinner party tour to Australia. And yeah, you know it, Star 104.5. We've got the most tickets on the Central Coast, so make sure you're listening tomorrow morning, starting with Gina and Maddie, and then right across your workday. Right now, though, it is about your Sunday arvo and making it feel good. Get out the pink sunnies. Anastasia's on the way. Hosea's in there as well. Up next, Camellia.
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4.5 More Music Friday means we get nostalgic when we hear songs from late 1999. Maybe you were hitting up Key Largo on New Year's Eve, waiting for the Y2K bug to hit, see what happens. You would have been busting groove to this. Anastasia, those feel good throwbacks on Star 104.5.

0: G'day, Coasties. It's Gina and Maddie. Hope you are having a great weekend. Coming up,
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0: It is a perfect day for kids' birthday parties. 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We're going back to the 90s with Snap at 2:10. The Weeknd's in there as well. Up next, our girl Avril Lavigne.
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in your car after a long lunch with the girls. Love that for you. Love that you're going to hear one of your favourite songs. That's your more music variety right here. Taylor Swift, Elizabeth Taylor at 2:14. We got The Weeknd in there as well. Let's go with one of our favourites from the early 2000s, Avril Lavigne.

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1: 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And you're like, I love that. So glad I heard that. Shake It, Metro Station, on the way. You know that has Miley Cyrus's brother in it. I was floored to find out that. The new one from Josh Fawaz on the way as well. And Let's Get Cool and Smooth with Santana and Rob Thomas.
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0: 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More Music Friday. Maroon 5 and Christina Aguilera before 3. Noah Khan's in

0: it's Gina and Maddie. Hope you're having a great weekend. Coming up,
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0: Chris Daggett should be asking for royalties. You know he gets nothing from that song, and he's in the title. 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Nelly Furtado's Man Eater on the way, the fresh one from Alex Warren, and big love to Coasties, Natalie and Brulia. We love her. She's on the other side of this.
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0: Said, hey, Central Coast, I'm bringing my tour right next to you guys at Kudos Bank Arena. In the next 15 minutes, find out how you can score tickets to his dinner party tour. We've got Slow Hands on the playlist for you. But right now, Natalie and Brulia.

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0: know how much I love summer. What a force to be reckoned with. 12 to 12. Part of your more music, righty. In the next couple of minutes, press and play on, it's such an iconic song, not just from the 90s, but forever. It is a staple in anyone's life. And the backing vocals is by the guitarist's mum and her friends. Isn't that just the best? Find out exactly what song that is at 3:38. We've got Olivia Dean in there as well. Up next, how about some Britney Spears?
1: Going on a tour? You're doing the Country Yes. Love tour?
2: Sure, hang on. I feel really well, but actually I feel like I could potentially lose my voice.
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from the silky sounds of Olivia Dean on Star 104.5. More music variety means we're going to throw it straight into iconic Red Hot Chili Peppers. The best thing I know about this song is, you know, the high notes at the end, like the chorus? That is the guitarist's mum, Gail, and her friends singing that part. Isn't that just the best? Chili Peppers on Star.

0: G'day, Coasties. It's Gina and Maddie. Hope you are having a great weekend. Coming up,
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0: They say good things come to those who wait, and Starwater 4.5, we know it to be true because we waited 10 years on Central Coast and in the world for Bruno Mars to release his next album. We went from 24K Magic in 2016 to this year, The Romantic. It's such a good album. From that, I Just Might at 4:03. And because we're all about that more music variety, we're going back with Jennifer Page and Pink's up next.
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8: 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The Mystic Moon Markets are on if you're heading there. You're in lucky. More music. Righty. We're going back to the mid-90s. Jennifer Page's Crush. Bruno Mars is

sink your teeth into another great Gina and Maddie breakfast show on Star 104.5 from tomorrow morning. Now, a world exclusive. Our very own Gina has a new single coming out tomorrow, and you will hear it first right here on the Central.

0: a Feel Good Weekend on the Central Coast Star on a 4.5. I reckon Taylor Swift would still be buzzing that she is the youngest person to ever be inducted into the Songwriter Hall of Fame.
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0: reckon there's no one on the planet who does not love that song. 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How you doing?
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1: Of course. 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
0: All right, let's keep that vibe and let's do a warm down. Is it called a warm down? You can tell I don't go to the gym. You know, the bit after the exercise. Usher's Burn on Star.
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0: G'day, Coasties. It's Gina Ramatti. Hope you are having a great weekend. Coming up,
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0: us later this year. Countdown is well and truly on. 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You might be dancing in the moonlight a bit earlier than normal. Today is winter solstice, which means the shortest day of the year. Yay for those who love summer. 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Let's put that song on by Top Loader at 5:10 for that more music variety. Somber's fresh track. So good. But first, let's sing along with Mariah Carey next.
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wanting to plan your next Ultimate Girls Night Out, how about you win it with us in the next 15 minutes? I'm going to tell you exactly how you can get your hot little hands on that. And, of course, get more music variety, the new one from Sombe.

0: 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Brady and Gina and Maddie for breakfast. Back tomorrow morning. Nick and Dorrigan, you got a big question?
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0: Oh, wouldn't it be good? 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
1: Yeah, too early. Got to ring tomorrow.
0: You got it. Gina and Maddie for breakfast tomorrow morning at 5:30. Your first shot at scoring that Ultimate Girls Night Out. You and three mates. Love it.

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1: 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And if you thought, gee, it got dark real fast, you're not thinking it. It's the winter solstice today. Yeah, the shortest day for sunlight. But the good news is, especially if you're a summer chick like me, the days start to get longer, and that is the best thing that we can all take out of this weekend, right? And of course, the relaxation. I'm sure you had heaps. Savage Garden, Truly, Madly, Deeply. If you do need another time to relax, that's at 5:39. Ray is in there as well. Up next, entire crew. 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

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Choosing Texas from Ella Langley plays on Star 104.5. There's a group of guys that now call themselves Ella Fellas because they love the music so much. That's so cute, right? Right now we are throwing it back because we're all about that. More music. Righty, Savage Garden.

0: it's Gina and Maddie. Hope you're having a great weekend. Coming up,
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0: As we step into Sunday night on the Central Coast, we want you to feel good at Star 104.5. So Jace, Lauren and Clint are in the studio next to continue that fun. And of course, your more music variety that you love. Elizabeth Taylor by Taylor Swift on the way. Some Powderfinger as well. Yes, love that for us. Billie Eilish and The Killers is up next. Have yourself a great Sunday. I'll catch you later.
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1: So, lady's gone viral for her opinion on something that gives her the ick that guys do as a hobby.
2: Mm-hmm. As a hobby.
1: I want to see if you agree.
3: What male hobby gives you the ick immediately? I feel like mine used to be climbing. Like, you know how guys go climbing?
4: I'll stop by climbing.
3: I'm like, where are you climbing? What are you climbing? Get down.
4: If I saw a guy climbing, like, I probably wouldn't look twice.
3: Yeah.
5: Is that called bouldering?
1: No, there's all different types.
5: Because I reckon a lot of people go on dates to rock climbing.
1: Indoor
5: venues.
1: Rock climbing places.
2: I got taken on a date where I had to wear a harness and be hanging from the air.
5: Because
2: no,
5: the harness does strange things to you.
2: I'd fake
1: what
2: my
1: about
2: own
1: just
2: death
1: the harness and not the rock wall?
2: What do you, like a zip line? No, I'd fake my own
5: the harness does do strange things to you. Crotch, doesn't it?
2: Yeah, and it's just not flattering. You know, when I was a weather girl on the Today Show, my one rule was I shan't be wearing a harness ever. I shan't be rock climbing.
1: You won't get this girl in a harness.
2: Also, a camera angle shooting up from your behind in a harness. It's
5: very Bridget Jones. Isn't it?
2: And I was a bit Bridget Jones, but I wasn't going that far.
5: Okay.
2: But I'm with that girl. Climbing.
5: Just gives you the ick.
2: If Paul was like, see, babe, I've got my soft shoes on and I'm off to,
5: I'm off to scale a wall.
2: I'm off to scale a wall on
1: my Saturday.
2: I rock
1: up with a bunch of ropes. I'm here to pick Paul up.
2: Can't you play golf?
5: It's sort of like that sort of grab they do when they go from one boulder to the next and they get up to it and they succeed and that look on their face, oh, yes, I did it. So satisfying.
2: Don't get me wrong. It's quite amazing.
5: Yeah.
2: But it's not sexy to me.
1: 13 24 10 is our number. Hobbies that give you the ick.
2: Mm. I've got one.
1: Oh, yeah?
2: Grown-ups.
5: Yeah, go.
1: I know what this is.
2: And look, if you are in, like, the World Championships
5: or Commonwealth Games
2: Olympics,
5: are upcoming.
2: Or the Commonwealth Games.
5: It's a pass.
2: Maybe even the Masters, I'll accept. You can go for it. But adults who do, like, athletics, like long jump and triple jump, that aren't going for the Olympics, I'm a bit like...
1: Come on. Leave that for little athletics.
2: Like if Paul again said, I'm putting my spikes on and I'm going to
1: Paul
2: do some long jump.
1: Paul was a very good pole vaulter back in the day. He was in the newspaper.
2: He'll tell you. He was in the newspaper and he still holds the school record, right?
1: Good on you, Paulie.
2: No one has broken it. But if he said to me, I'm getting out of bed this morning, Dale, and I'm off to do some high jump, I think I'd have to leave him.
1: What about swimming races?
2: I don't think we could stay together.
5: Oh, no, that's fine.
2: Fine.
1: Not training. Like if you were like going to swimming races.
2: I could handle that, I think.
1: Yeah, right.
2: But high jump or
5: the swimmers have good bods, so that's fine.
1: Yeah, gotcha.
5: I find I get the ick from collectibles.
1: That's what I was going to say.
5: Just any
1: people
5: form
1: that collect
5: of collectibles.
1: Things. Yes.
2: Ooh,
5: like
1: I'm exactly the same.
5: Like it can be anything. And people
1: are you know what? It's a gateway drug to hoarding.
5: Yes.
2: But you're a card guy.
1: No, I'm not.
2: Yeah, you mates, you wouldn't let us tell any secrets from the card shop.
1: No. My son was collecting Pokemon cards, right?
2: Your son?
1: No, it wasn't me. I'm not a Pokemon guy. I am not a Pokemon guy.
5: But you could feel the packets to see which the good Pokemon cards were.
1: No.
5: Right.
2: He got into it. He knew how to cheat and get the
5: gold cards.
2: The gold cards. He told
5: us. Now, collectibles are yuck.
1: Yeah, any type collectible. Of collectible.
5: It's like fluffy toys or...
2: But, like, I had friends who drove around Melbourne trying to get the shop minis at Coles because they were like, I need the mini OMO. But no, I liked it. I thought it was a bit of fun.
1: Yeah, sorry, Dale. You're not coming home with me because you got mini OMO.
2: What gives you the ick? What hobby?
1: Collectibles is mine. I was literally going to say the same one. I'm just, anything you collect, it's a no for me.
5: Also, I'm not really big on adults who build Lego.
2: Jason also likes that.
1: You know what?
2: Collectibles
1: I'm
2: going to
1: say.
2: Huh?
1: I'm going to say some of the eccentric people on Lego Masters has given us adults a Lego a bad name. They've all.

0: got really high pants.
1: They're called AFOLs.
2: And coloured hair.
0: A what?
1: They're called AFOLs. Adult fans of Lego. There's
0: AFOLs. AFOLs. AFOLs.
1: AFOLs.
0: AFOLs.
2: All right. 13, 24, 10. Oh, they're already coming through. 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
1: We're talking hobbies that give you the ick.
2: I fear I've offended a lot of people.
1: I've got one.
2: So I don't want to say anything.
1: I don't want to date anyone that I have to go to some sort of recital and watch them in.
2: Oh, like an adult who plays the violin. I think people who can play musical instruments
1: are okay. I just like
3: So if there's a chick who plays in the Melbourne Symphony Orchestra, is that okay?
1: I wouldn't mind a bit of violin around the house on a Sunday afternoon.
2: Oh,
1: or
2: what?
1: Some piano.
2: I'll just sit here and have a Pinot while you stand in the corner and play me some violin music.
3: Like a walk-in song.
2: Put Spotify on, mate.
3: As you walk from the shower to the bedroom.
2: No, there she is. Star, would you mind just playing the harp while I have my shower, my everything shower this Sunday morning?
1: Well, it wouldn't be a chore to her. It's her hobby.
2: No, I would love it if maybe not the trumpet.
1: No.
2: But if someone was like, I'm a musician or like a...
3: What about...
1: Luke can play the piano and she'll just play the piano on a Sunday afternoon.
2: Oh,
1: and
2: that's, I'm like, that's so nice. Attractive.
1: Yeah.
3: I know that one of my best mates is he's a car guy, he's a member of a car club. And his wife hates it.
1: You don't want to be at the shopping centre on a Sunday?
3: Because he's got like those number plates. I think it's, you know, when the number plates are like Vic Collector car or something like that.
1: I can only drive
3: them
1: a certain amount of times a year.
3: He's got one of them and she bloody hates it. She's embarrassed.
1: So you get discount rego, but you can only drive them for a certain amount of time.
2: Oh.
3: Yeah.
2: There was a number plate in our office car park this week and it was crazy. C-R-A-Z-Y. And I thought, wow. That could belong to many people.
3: Could
2: in this
3: just.
2: I wonder whose it is.
3: It's a radio person.
1: 13 24 10 is our number. What hobby gives you the ick?
2: Georgie, good morning.
4: Good morning. How are we all?
2: We're well. Good.
1: What hobby gives you the ick?
4: Grown men using a scooter. You know those the ones you. like the ones that then you fold up and then you carry under your arm, or you know, the little kids.
2: Like
4: ones.
2: A razor scooter.
4: Yeah.
1: Where do you sit on grown men on an electric bike?
2: Oh, fine.
4: Oh, I don't mind that because I'd do that myself.
2: Yeah, electric scooter. It's like I love a Lime scooter, but. Yeah.
1: A razor scooter.
2: An adult on a razor scooter is doing heaps, isn't it?
3: Yeah.
1: Annalise, good morning. What hobby gives you the ick?
5: Good morning. Musicals. I cannot stand them. I get so embarrassed.
2: So let's set the scene. You're out for dinner on a Saturday night. You're on a date. And you say to the guy, what are you doing tomorrow? And he says, oh, actually, I'm starring in The Little Mermaid at my local production company. Would you like to come tomorrow? Are you telling me he wouldn't get a second date?
5: I'm telling him I have diarrhea and I have to leave immediately.
3: What if I said I'm...
2: I love
3: you know
2: musicals.
3: What? You know what,
2: I love
3: Annalise?
2: It.
1: What about Blake's it get right into fantasy football?
3: And get upset
1: when the fake games
3: They follow
1: win.
3: Their fake team more than their actual team.
1: Yes.
2: Yeah.
3: And they're
2: alive.
3: Like, you know what? Paddy Cripsy's on 110 super coach points. He needs another 10 for me to overtake whatever.
2: Do you know what gives me the ick? And my partner does it. Oh, my God, I forgot about this. This made me break out in a sweat. He'll gamble responsibly, everyone, but he will bet on a football game. But it's like, and I don't even know how this works, but say like one person's got to get a certain amount of touches. One person's got to get a certain amount of goals. One person. And I'm like, he doesn't even.
3: There's another handball.
2: Yeah, but he's not even cheering for either team. And then he's like, what number was that? Who was that? And I'm like, I'm going to take that phone and I'm going to run over it in my car in a minute. Mm. Like, just pick a team and let's support them.
1: You sure?
2: And he's like, Lozzie, he'll be in the kitchen. He's like, Lozzie, who scored that goal? I'm like, I'm about to set fire to our own house to get me out of here.
1: Sure those number plates weren't on your car downstairs?
2: Crazy. Honestly, though, I don't think, unless you've actually sat next to someone who watches a sporting game like that, it's icky.
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1: Bonnie, screen time's over now.
2: Okay.
3: I want to talk to you, device.
2: Please, call me Lily.
3: Me and the toys have been working all summer to try and get Bonnie to make friends.
2: Yeah.
3: But then you had to ruin
2: it.
3: You're not even listening to me.
2: I'm always listening. It's here, the new Toy Story. Now, we've been talking about it a lot. I'm so excited to go. Lillipet is the new main character.
4: Right. So watch it number four with my four-year-old. God, it's good.
2: It's good.
4: It really holds up, mate.
2: Well, we were talking just the other day about what year did the first one come out?
4: In the 90s?
5: 95.
2: I can't believe that. Mm.
5: And I believe they all sort of teach you some sort of life lesson.
2: They do.
4: Like they do, yes.
5: You know, there's some sort of educational.
4: Like a Blue Healers episode at the end, get something out of it.
5: Maggie.
2: Now, adults and kids were screaming, running into theatres yesterday to be the first to see it. Now, we have a very special little girl, Ivy, 10 years old, who was one of the first people to see it yesterday, who is going to be our official Toy Story reviewer. Good morning, Ivy.
6: Hi.
5: Hi, Ivy.
2: Okay, how was it?
6: It was amazing. I loved it.
2: Okay.
5: Have you seen Ivy 1, 2, 3 and 4?
6: Yes.
5: Okay. What, in your opinion, did you think number 5 was better or just as good?
6: I definitely think it was better. It was just more fun.
2: Okay. Oh.
4: Right, that's interesting. You're the second person that said
2: that. Okay. Now, Ivy, there's a new character called the Lily Pad. What's your verdict on Lillipad?
6: She's a bit bad. She kind of ruins a lot of stuff.
2: Oh. So is that sort of saying that technology is ruining toys, do you reckon?
6: Yes.
2: Yeah. She's a bit bad.
4: Is it funny? Is it sad in parts?
6: So it is sad and funny at the same time.
2: Yep.
6: And it's like different parts where it's sad and then the different parts where it's funny.
5: Okay. Okay. Now, who has been your favourite Toy Story character in the past, and has that changed now? Have you got a new favourite?
6: No, it's still the same favourite.
5: Who's
6: Jessie
2: that?
6: And Bullseye.
2: Yeah.
5: Oh,
2: I love Jessie.
4: This one's. This movie's very centred around Jessie, isn't it?
6: Yes.
5: Okay.
2: And Ivy, out of all five, which one is your favourite?
6: Five.
5: Yeah, Lauren.
2: Yeah.
5: I mean, how dare you
4: guys,
5: ask?
4: Guys, official score, out of five, how many chop tops?
2: I was going to say popcorns.
4: Five chop tops.
2: Okay, now, Ivy, talk me through what you ate while you were at the movies.
4: Oh, yeah, now we're talking.
2: Did you have some popcorn?
6: Yes, and an ice cream.
2: Oh, my God, what flavour?
6: Boysenberry.
2: Always boysenberry. They're the best, aren't they,
4: I know boysenberry too.
5: Now, Ivy, was it really busy in the cinema?
6: Yes.
5: Yeah, okay.
2: Yeah, it was. Who'd you go with?
6: My mum and my friends and my dad.
4: Oh,
2: and
4: that's cool.
2: Did mum and dad like it as much as the kids?
6: I think so.
2: Yeah, yeah. That's
5: okay.
2: What I've heard.
5: Ivy, so you're giving it 5 out of 5. What would your message be to all the other little boys and girls about Toy Story 5? Sum it up for us.
6: You need to go and watch it now. It's amazing.
4: Oh, what a cutie.
2: And Ivy, is it okay for adults to go on their own with no kids?
6: Yes.
2: Yeah. Right. So I won't be weird if I just go on my own.
4: Oh, no, she didn't answer.
2: Nah. nah. Would you see it again?
6: Of course I would. It's amazing.
2: It's amazing. Hey, what about Taylor Swift's song in it? Is it good when you hear it?
6: Yes.
2: Yeah.
6: We've been listening to it so much.
2: Yeah. And so when it came on in the movie, was it exciting?
6: Yes.
2: Yeah, that's awesome.
4: I think it's in the credits. Like, that's where you hear it. It's right at the end. Yeah.
6: Yeah.
5: Well, thank you so much for your fearless review, Ivy.
2: I think you should be the reviewer of all kids' movies moving forward. Would you like to be our official correspondent?
6: Yes.
2: Okay, you got the job.
5: Yeah, perfect.

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1: Guys, it's finally happened.
2: What's that, Jase? Are you in a celebratory mood?
1: We had an issue on the trampoline.
3: Oh, the boy who cried wolf.
2: That's not a celebration.
3: Jase has used the excuse of the kids falling off the trampoline to get out of that many meetings, social events,
2: anything really.
3: Oh, it was dinners, lunches, catch-ups, you name it. He has said, can't come, kid fell off the trampoline.
1: During COVID, it was great doing the after-show meetings on Zoom, and then I'd just sort of look off camera and be like, oh, guys, I've got to go. One's just fallen off.
2: Again. Lots of falls.
3: Get a net, mate.
1: I don't even think we owned a trampoline then. But anyway.
2: You do have one.
1: We do have one.
2: And what happened?

0: Where were we? You were cramming the
1: chicken.
0: Okay.
1: So I'm cramming the chicken. And then I just hear this blood-curdling scream. Right? Now, it was normally there was a couple of screams before that, but it was just boys being boys.
2: Now, I get confused. I had six kids at my house yesterday.
1: Yep.
2: Not one, not two, not three, not four, not five, but six. Actually, seven, because my niece came too. And they were downstairs. And I was like, I'd hear, and I'm like, I don't know if they're laughing or crying. And the parents know straight away what the different levels of squeal mean.
1: Yes.
2: If it's excitement, if it's happiness.
1: Also, you can hear it escalating.
2: Scared, if it's danger, if it's, I've hurt myself.
1: I walked out halfway going, this is escalating. I can tell by the screams. Everyone chill out.
2: Yeah.
1: You know the rule. At 4 o'clock on a Sunday, we bleed out. We are not doing a hospital run.
2: Wow, that's good parenting.
1: I was having a pinot with a chicken.
2: But
1: be an idiot on a Sunday afternoon, you know. And I remember this nurse at the kids' hospital when we were there one day. She said the number one thing that kids come in for is trampoline accidents.
0: Really?
2: But that's why they put the net around.
0: Yeah.
1: I know. And that was the issue this time. Oh. It was the net.
2: Did he climb up it?
1: As Archie was getting off the trampoline, he's got quite curly hair and a lot of it. Think something about Mary with the zipper. So he's leaning.
0: What?
1: No, not that. His head is leaning towards the hole in the fence, the mesh bit. And as he's done that, his older brother's pulled up the zip and it's grabbed his hair.
2: Ouch! And zipped it in.
0: Did he try to get off and.
1: So Archie's head stuck.
2: Oh, no.
1: And I got Huddy going, Dad. But you can't bounce because Archie's head's stuck. So
2: was he inside or outside?
1: No, they were inside.
2: Oh, he wasn't hanging from the head.
1: No. So I've come running out and I'm like, no one bounce. Stop bouncing because if you bounce.
0: Stop bouncing.
1: His head's, you know.
2: I was crumbing chicken. You guys need to stop bouncing.
0: Stop jumping and bouncing.
2: I've been drinking.
1: Do I sound like a Trump supporter?
0: A bit.
2: You sound like that, who's the hillbilly off The Simpsons?
0: I know the one.
2: Raylene and Maylene and Tina and Beaner and.
1: Oh, right, yeah.
2: She's got 1,000 kids.
0: Are you watching the UFC today?
1: So I'm like, you're all above it. Yeah, it's at our house. I've said, don't move because I've tried to reverse the zipper.
0: To get the scissors out.
1: Well, I thought something about Mary when they try and reverse the zipper, and I knew how that
2: is different. It hurts. Though.
1: So I said, don't move. I went running back to the kitchen
2: again. He went running.
0: He's been crumbing, he's been cooking. He's been jumping.
2: He's been drinking.
0: And he's been running.
2: He went running.
0: Wow.
2: Running.
0: What happened to your G's? Where have they gone?
2: Gone.
1: So I'm running from the kitchen. Shut up. I've got the scissors. I'm like, don't bounce. And then, I had to cut him out. So, so we got all this hair caught in the zipper. But, he's free.
0: He's free.
1: He's free.
0: Yeah.
2: Wow.
1: Now we're back to the chicken.

0: Our favourite segment, Mystery Guest. God, we've had some names. We've had the great Robbie Williams.
1: We have had Robbie Williams.
2: We had Niall Horan the other day.
0: So the benchmark has been set.
1: Okay. I assume this person is listening. Now,
0: hang on. Well, let's check. Mystery Guest, cough if you are listening and you can hear us. There we go. Okay.
2: All right.
1: So English sounding cough.
0: This mystery guest.
2: I think it's English sounding.
0: I've turned the screens off so you can't see the mystery guest yet. But this is one I've organised for you guys. This is my gift to you.
1: So Lauren and I don't know. Now, can I put you on the spot?
0: Yep. Yeah.
1: Where does this guest rank in your fame scale?
0: I would say at the top.
1: At the top.
2: Yeah. I've got a question for the mystery guest. Mystery guest, are you a male?
3: Yes.
2: Yes.
1: Mystery guest, are you involved in the entertainment industry?
3: Yes.
0: This is a good one.
2: Okay, a male in the entertainment industry. Mystery guest, are you an actor?
3: No. I have performed.
2: Oh, that's not English. That's American. Are you American, Mr.
1: You're American.
2: Again?
1: You're a musician. You sing.
3: Yes.
1: Oh, you do.
2: Sing.
1: Oh,
0: would you guys like a clue?
2: Yeah.
0: You and this mystery guest recently hung out. I guess you could say
2: me,
1: Lauren.
2: Me or Clint?
0: Both of you.
1: Both of us
2: hung out with this mystery guest.
1: A singer, America. At the Super Bowl, is it Bad Bunny?
0: No, it's not Bad Bunny. But you did see this guest on that trip.
2: At the Super Bowl?
0: On the Super Bowl trip when we're in America.
2: Is it the one that Lauren... from the Backstreet Boys? No,
1: is it...
0: Lauren! Say hello to Kevin from the Backstreet Boys!
2: Hi, Kevin!
1: Kevin.
3: Hello.
1: Kevin.
2: You're kidding me.
0: She is going to lose her
2: Kevin.
0: Mind right now.
2: I said since your very first show at the Sphere at Vegas that I must go to that concert and I missed it. And then you did 5 extra days and we happened to be in LA and we were sponsored by Tourism LA and I wasn't allowed to go to Nevada. And I made my fiance book us flights to get us into Nevada to see you to make all of my dreams come true.
3: Wow.
0: Kevin, you look terrified right now.
2: It was the tiniest little plane.
1: Yeah.
2: And Clint came with me.
1: I was there. We were decked out in our white and we had the night of our lives,
2: and
1: Kevin.
2: We cried and screamed and squealed. It was the greatest show I've ever seen in my life.
3: Oh, thank you. Beautiful. I'm glad you got to see it. Thank you for really going above and beyond to get here.
2: I would have worn my T-shirt if I knew you were coming on today. I would have worn my merch. Now, Kevin, is that show still going? Because I feel sorry for everyone who missed it.
3: Yes, we have 21 more dates this summer.
0: Wow.
2: Oh, my gosh. We must go.
1: And you're still loving it. You're still playing to packed houses.
3: It's incredible.
1: Yeah. What's it like? What's it like being on that stage and just seeing that sea of white?
3: It's surreal. It's like going back in time 25 years.
1: This is a revival. Like you guys are not just back, you're back with a bang. Now, am I right? Are you sort of, my memory might be a bit shady, but are you working on a movie or something similar?
3: Yeah, so there's a song we have on the Paw Patrol movie that's coming out. It's called Bottle Up.
0: Yeah, Bottle
3: and
0: Up.
3: It's getting ready to drop. On July 12th here in the States.
1: Wow.
3: And the movie's getting ready to come out as well at the same time. So we have a song on that soundtrack.
2: Hey, Kevin, can I ask, because you're all happily married, how do your wives go knowing that every night you get on that stage and there are 40-year-old women just absolutely drooling over you still and, like, just desperate to catch your attention? They must be so patient.
3: They are. They're secure in who they are and in our relationship, and we make sure that they know that they are the apple of our eyes, that we cherish them.
0: Right.
2: And the kid, like, are you to the kids think you're cool, on tour, or they're like, care? Dad, you are not a sex symbol. What are you doing?
3: When my oldest son was born, I was taking a hiatus from the group so we could start our family.
0: Yeah.
3: And I didn't come back to the group until 2012. So he was like 3-4 years old and he didn't really know what the heck happened. The first time he ever came to a show, we've slowly had a renaissance. And yeah, right. Now it's like the peak of our, like, very rarely in this business do you get a second go round.
2: Yeah.
3: And it's like we're at our second go round now. Yeah.
2: Oh my
3: God. I think cool. I'm pretty.
1: Well, Kevin. Well,
2: I think the second time round.
3: I think I'm pretty cool.
2: Even
3: now.
2: Better than the first time round.
1: Mate, you are very cool now.
0: Guys,
1: you are very welcome.
0: Bottle Up is the song. It is out now. And Paw Patrol, the Dino movie, is out in Australia September 17. Kevin from the Backstreet Boys.
1: Sorry, Lauren has one more thing.
2: Just one more thing. Can you just say hi to Nick Carter for me? I'm sure he asks about me all the time.
3: Absolutely. I'll say hey to Nick for you.
0: Yeah, and he'll say, who?
2: He'll say, oh, my God, I remember her. I remember her from the show.
1: Yeah, she was that one wearing white.
2: Okay. She's having the best time ever.
0: You need to let him go now. Kevin, it has been an absolute
1: Bye, Kevin.
0: Joy. Thank
2: love
0: you so
2: you.
0: Much.
3: Appreciate you guys. Thank you.
1: We love you.
0: See you, buddy.
2: We love you.
0: There he is, Kevin from the Backstreet Boys.
1: What do you think, Lauren?
2: He's a real-life Backstreet Boy. Oh, my God, he's still there. He's like, can you go away, you psycho?
0: See you, mate. Have a good
2: Love
0: day.
2: You guys.
1: Bye.
0: Bye.
2: Wow, that was a good mystery guest.
0: Thank you.
2: He's still there.
0: He's gone now. Okay, now you can let it go.
1: Okay. Well, you did
2: guys,
1: have Nick Carter.
2: I'm now
1: but that's,
2: 1 degree
1: that's
2: of separation to Nick Carter, and I will take that. Thank you, Jason.
0: There we go.
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1: I want to talk holidays because
2: school holidays
1: very,
2: are coming up.
1: Very eager beaver to get over to Bali.
3: Oh, God,
1: that's where I'm going.
3: I wish they started today.
1: Oh, yes, so do I. So where are you going? You're toddling off to
3: the GC.
1: You're going to Queensland.
3: Get to see my sisters and...
1: Yeah. You're going to do some theme parks?
3: Yeah, we'll take... Like, Archie's a bit older now, so we might take him to Dreamworld.
2: Yeah, he'd love that. You could also go to State of Origin Game 3 in Brisbane.
3: Nah, I've done my one night out for the year.
1: Lauren, you're heading away too?
2: Yep.
1: You're going to enjoy the sights and sounds?
2: I'm going to chase the sun like you, Clint.
1: Good on you. So, Indonesia for me, Bali.
3: Hello.
1: Which is great. We were meant to be going for a wedding, but the wedding's not happening anymore. Anyway, that's a side story.
3: Oh,
2: no questions.
1: A lot
2: She's
1: of
2: taking no questions.
3: Oh, is everyone still going?
2: Clint's going.
1: I'm going. Put it this way: initially, we booked a villa, a really beautiful 9-bedroom villa.
3: That's
1: right,
3: a lot of people.
2: We've had to.
1: I wouldn't say downgrade, but get a smaller villa.
2: Downsize
1: to a 5-bedroom villa. So I would say half of the people are still going to go.
2: Are they all couples and you, or are there some singles?
1: No, mostly sort of a very heavily single crowd.
2: In the house?
1: 4.
2: Okay.
1: 4. Now, in Bali, there are a lot of optional extras you can get when it comes to all things. So if, getting out of the airport.
3: Oh, you need
1: a
3: driver.
1: You need a driver. But also, did you know you can get a...
2: Police escort.
1: Police escort. Anyone can get a police escort for the right price.
2: The traffic moves for you.
3: That's crazy. Because we've done the...
2: What was supposed to take me 2 hours took 35 minutes.
3: We've done the bribe thing where you can go online to a website, $50 US.
1: You can't say bribe. It's just a payment.
3: We've done the payment thing where you go on a website and then you bribe your way through the airport.
1: So there's that optional extra.
3: Yep.
1: I think, I don't know, about 500 or something like that.
2: I don't know.
1: To skip the... traffic lights and just
2: worth every cent.
1: Oh, absolutely.
3: $500.
1: Yeah, about that. Yeah.
2: Yeah, but you have
1: it's
2: we
1: worth
2: had
1: it.
2: Six Cop, people in
3: I'll
2: the car.
3: Sit, I'll sit in the bloody van.
1: Cops all the way. To. Don't stop. It's beautiful. The other fun things
2: you
1: I've discovered
2: five
1: is
2: would not sit in the van, by the way. Anyway, as you were.
1: In a villa, you can also get staff. And you can get
2: like cleaners.
3: Must be nice.
1: You can get like chefs.
2: Yeah, great.
1: Now
2: what about a barman?
1: You can get a barman as well.
2: Cocktail
1: there's like
2: waiter.
1: There's like a menu.
2: A menu
3: of people.
2: It's a man menu.
1: Now, so we've decided to splash out for a couple of nights and get a chef,
2: awesome.
1: Which is great. But there was something else that caught our eye, and we may well have booked this service in for a couple of afternoons.
2: Have a guess,
1: between
2: Jase.
1: 2 and 4 p.m.
2: What do you think it would be?
3: Yoga instructor.
1: While we're sitting by the pool.
3: Because he's
2: or a
3: all about fitness. Yeah, the masseuse roll in all the time. They rock up on the scooter with a little table. And
2: Yep. What'd you go with, Clint?
3: Bartender?
1: We got an acoustic guitarist. To come in and play us tunes by the pool between 2 and 4.
2: For the 4 of them.
1: Just 4 of us.
3: As someone who will not allow, I don't allow music acts on this show to perform in the studio
2: because
3: I'm so uncomfortable sitting in front of them, popping my head as they play this.
1: Can you imagine me in the pool on my buddy Lilo?
2: With his bin tank.
1: As Katoot sings Shimmer by Fuel. Hey, Katoot, can you play K-San?
2: Just the 4 of them.
3: For how long a day?
2: 2
1: Good
2: hours.
1: On you, Katoot. Well done.
3: What if he's bad?
1: It doesn't
2: what
1: matter.
2: What if like one of you goes to the bar, one goes for a snooze, one goes to the toilet, and it's just one person singing to one person?
1: Fantastic. Imagine that.
2: Does he take requests?
1: I should hope so. He might have one of those lists that you can tick and you just...
3: You're not taking the mickey.
2: No.
1: I'm not taking the mickey.
2: Have you heard a demo?
1: No.
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1: Anyone else's allergies been going absolutely troppo recently?
2: Yes.
1: This late autumn or whatever we're doing is making me sneeze a lot. And Brody, our executive producer, has not coped with my sneezing because I hate sneezing.
3: Yeah, how was that? That was
1: hold it
3: what
1: in.
3: What do you mean? You
1: hate sneezing?
3: Last
1: like
3: week
1: it.
3: She said, I find sneezing disgusting.
1: Well, I do think it is absolutely disgusting.
2: But there's
1: disgusting.
2: No escaping it.
1: No, hold it in. I don't really sneeze.
2: What do you mean you hold it in?
3: Do you do that thing where you
1: go,
2: oh, girls do that, don't they?
1: Because I hate it. I hate everything about it. It's revolting.
3: Don't they say,
2: where does it go, though, if you...
1: I just say, internal. Internal. Stays internal.
3: You be careful. You blow up.
1: Jim, am I full of snot?
3: You just erupt.
1: I don't know. Where does it go? Because it's there. But I watch you guys, like when you
3: it'll
1: sneeze...
3: It'll come out somewhere else.
1: Jay sprays it when he's sneezing. So do you, Clint, actually. Sneezing's gross.
2: I'm quite dramatic. Quite dramatic.
3: Oh, I don't like loud people.
1: See, Paul.
2: Oh, that's me.
1: That's Paul too.
2: Yeah. You got to let it out.
1: Anyway, I want to
2: like
1: know.
2: Passion.
1: It's
2: passion.
1: There's a name for it. It's called misophonia. And that means you have a fear of irrational things.
3: Don't they say it's the same feeling as.
2: Yeah. Well, no. Apparently. A multiple sneezes are akin to an orgasm. Yeah.
1: Well, that's a different conversation.
2: So, see, you're missing out. If you keep that internal, you're missing out.
1: Yeah. I certainly don't want to be doing that sitting at work.
3: Give her a minute.
2: She's off.
3: Give her a minute.
1: She's a happy gal. You were a happy gal in the
2: corner. She's very happy.
3: She keeps throwing pollen in the face.
1: I don't think that. On 13-24-10, though, I want to know, do you have a phobia or a fear of something completely ridiculous?
2: Oh, strange.
1: Weird. Because sneezing, I don't think it's a ridiculous phobia because I can't handle when other people sneeze, I'm like, oh. But doing it myself, I get anxious before it comes.
3: Yeah, when you a lot of passion in your voice when you said it last week, you're like, oh, yeah. I find sneezing.
2: How dare you sneeze?
1: I hate it.
2: Yeah.
1: I don't think.
3: Remember
1: that's
3: when I had
1: true.
3: The Botox under my armpits? It started coming out my forehead. So just
2: did
3: be careful.
2: You get Botox under the armpits?
3: Yeah.
2: Wow.
3: For sweating years ago.
1: Lots of men do that before big events like weddings and things.
3: But then it starts pouring out your forehead. It looked like a
1: is
3: bloody
1: that true?
3: Waterfall.
2: Yeah. You need Botox in the forehead too.
3: Yeah.
1: So that means if Clint and I are getting Botox in our forehead to stop wrinkles, are the wrinkles coming out somewhere else?
3: Probably.
2: Under the arms.
3: You never know. You can't see your own back. It's probably a mess back there.
1: Hang on. So if I have Botox in my brow and my forehead, does that mean I won't sweat in my head?
3: Yeah, to stop the sweating.
2: Probs, yeah.
1: Oh, that's why.
3: It's painful though. Oh, to get it under your arms, painful. A doctor and a nurse do it at the same time because a lot of people would only get one arm done and then go, no, I can't go through with it.
2: So have you got a phobia of needles?
1: You get them both done at the same time.
3: Yeah, they lay you on the table, they get a texter, and they do all the little dots, and I reckon there would have been maybe 20 injections. Yeah, she hurt. No sweating though. Look great in the shirt.
2: Beauty is pain, Jace.
3: Yeah, had to wear a sweatband with a suit, but you know. 13-24-10 is our number.
2: What are we talking, phobias?
1: What are you scared of? I used to be scared of needles. I was the kid that would faint at school needle day and they wouldn't let me do it at school.
3: 13-24-10 is our number. Irrational fears. What do you got? Give us a call.
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1: We're asking right now, what is your irrational fear? What is it that freaks you out? Because mine is sneezing. Firstly, when other people sneeze, I can't handle it because I'm just like, it's so disgusting. I know we all do it, but I just...
2: Well, we just had a conversation.
1: You've got to sanitise after you sneeze.
2: Jase and I, about a fear that you have, which is food related. And it's not even, you don't just dislike it. You are scared of it.
3: Yeah.
2: What are you scared of?
3: I just don't like it touching my food if I can smell it in the
1: aioli
3: meal.
1: Aioli or mayonnaise?
3: Both.
2: Do you get petrified? The same family.
3: Yeah.
1: So just to peek behind the curtains, Jase just ordered a ham and cheese toastie and he really wanted it. And then he was like, ask the guy if it's got any aioli or mayonnaise in it.
3: Because you know what I don't like?
1: Like it was your panic.
3: Mystery ingredients.
2: Oh, yeah. So, well, that could be an irrational fear. Mystery ingredients.
3: Is it irrational? This is a weird one. But when I'm in someone else's car and they're parking in a tight spot, it freaks me out. Because I just feel like I don't want to be here. If you're about to have an accident,
2: mate, you should try parking.
1: It's just parking.
3: I know, but just
2: that's
3: like.
2: Not your car. So
3: I know, but I'm just like, I don't want to be associated with this. If you hit that car, you're going to be freaking out. You'll be angry. I'm stuck in this situation.
1: Oh, my God. All right, let's go to Bianca. Is there something that you are scared of and you know it's slightly irrational, but you can't help it?
4: Morning, guys. Morning. I think it's a valid fear. I'm petrified of chickens, roosters, especially.
3: Yes.
2: Just birds.
4: Because they'll eat you. Like, honestly, like, you'll end up the drumstick and they'll nibble at you and I'm being nibbled and I'll die.
2: They're quite scatty, aren't they? Nah. Like, you just don't know what they're going to do.
3: But when you see them, people dive. Pick them up and they go in the little chicken house.
4: Yeah,
3: and I'm like, nah.
4: They got eggs out their bum. No thanks.
1: They also do that, like, fake fly. Like they flap their wings. They just get flap. A little bit and flap and you're like, ugh.
2: Yeah, get out of my face.
1: You expect it's going
2: to
1: come
2: for
1: your
2: own. Thanks for the eggs, but get out of my face.
1: Yeah, I once had to go and get eggs out of a chicken house and it was quite traumatic.
2: Oh.
1: I didn't like it one bit.
3: I'll go to the servo, buy a pack.
1: 100%. Get Josh's eggs. I love Josh's eggs.
2: Yeah, good on you, Josh.
3: 13-2-24-10 is our number. We're talking rational fears.
1: Nikita, good morning.
5: Howdy, guys. How's it going?
2: Howdy, good. Nikita.
3: Howdy.
2: What's up? What's your rational fear?
5: I struggle really, really bad at eating around people.
1: Like eating in front of people.
5: Like I'm a good eater.
3: Yep.
5: But it's just everyone else. Like I just have this fear of seeing people talk when they're eating and spitting food out and getting it all over their face. I've got two kids and my partner and them sit at the other end of the table and I'm at the other end.
1: You can't watch them eat.
5: In case they speak and then something comes, they're pretty good. I'm like, do not talk with your mouthful.
1: Yes.
3: But it can actually develop into a serious problem.
2: Of course. Yeah.
1: What, not being able to see other people eat?
3: Yeah. Like it can become a,
1: I get that I'm self-conscious when I eat. Like I'm paranoid that I've got food in my face or food in my teeth or something. But other people
3: don't. We're in a cafe. Clint's got something. Oh, Clint, you'd say. But like say if one of us had something in our teeth, would you say?
1: Always. I say to strangers if they're talking to me.
3: Do you?
2: Sometimes I'll be like, pick it out of my teeth.
3: I found videos on my phone the other day of us at the Formula One.
2: But did I have something
3: in the Mercedes marquee? And I've got all these different videos of people trying to get something out of your teeth.
2: Oh, yeah.
1: Yeah, you can say. You've got big teeth, Clint, so you get things wedged.
2: Yeah. You find anything in there.
3: Oh, mate, the video. I was like, what is this? Why are these
2: one of my best mates, I won't name him, but he has an irrational fear of a urinal.
3: Oh.
2: He's got intense stage fright. It can be it's a real thing.
3: Yeah, and then I start overthinking and I'm like, come on, flow.
2: Yeah, I know. Let the river flow.
3: I know, and then I start overthinking it and then get more anxiety and then everyone's like, what are you doing, man?
2: It's not because of comparison, I don't think.
3: I feel 10,000 people behind me.
2: Because you need to go so much and you can't sometimes.
3: And then you're like,
2: Lauren,
3: she's tuned in.
1: I can't do it. I have a very rational fear of men's bathrooms.
2: Yeah.
1: I don't want to know about them. I don't want to talk about them. I don't want to see them. I don't want to smell.
2: There's no grills last night.
3: No grills.
2: Just the porcelain individual urinal.
1: Just the word urinal gives me actually hives.
3: When I was at the movies the other week, we walk out of the cinema and we go to the toilet and it was busy. The only urinal that was available.
2: The small one.
3: The kids one.
2: Yeah.
3: You got to wait.
1: What? You used it? On your knee.
2: Did you get on your knees?
3: No, I didn't get on my knees. You just have to widen your legs to lower your body height.
2: Yeah, you got to do the splits.
1: That is so cooked. Man,
2: I mean,
1: so
2: if you felt
1: weird.
2: Nervous back there, go to the... I was going to say pisser. I can't say pisser.
3: No,
1: you
3: no.
1: Just did. No. Clean.
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1: Our next guest is Australia's sweetheart.
2: A television presenter.
1: A conservationist.
2: A zookeeper.
1: One who's faced many dangers in his line of work.
3: I almost died tonight.
4: How?
3: I choked on a piece of confetti after the team dance.
4: Thank goodness Robert Irwin is still here with us.
3: I nearly wasn't.
4: Oh my God.
1: Please welcome to the show, Robert Irwin.
5: Thank goodness you're still alive.
4: Thank goodness, Robert.
6: G'day.
7: Hello,
6: oh
7: Robert.
6: My gosh, I love... Of all of the dangerous things I've done, you go with the choking on confetti.
4: Well,
6: come on, guys.
4: There's not many times, because you know how to handle an animal, there's not many times you actually said,
6: no.
4: I nearly died tonight.
6: It's true, and honestly, that was probably the closest I've come. It wasn't a croc, it wasn't a venomous snake. That's not what you got to worry about. It's confetti.
7: Yeah. Someone would have been sent
6: when
7: home.
6: You least expect it.
5: I knew the confetti is getting one.
7: Yeah. Hey, Australia's sweetheart, how does that sit with you, Robert Irwin?
6: Oh, I don't know about that. I'll tell you what, I feel very, very privileged that I get to represent my home in everything I do. You know, I've been doing a lot all over the place, a lot in the States, all over the world. And my job, I'm a wildlife conservationist. I'm an advocate for the environment, you know. And if I can also represent Australia when I do that, mate, I have done my job, and I do that with pride. That is for
4: God,
6: sure.
4: God, I just love you so much.
7: Well, you are a sweetheart.
5: Yeah.
4: Oh, you're an icon,
7: he's an ambassador.
4: We all feel like you're all of our little brothers. Like, we grew up. We've known you since you were so little. So every time you do something fabulous, whether it's Dancing with the Stars or hosting a new show, whatever it is, we all just stand a little taller.
7: Yeah. He's a man now. Haven't you seen that chest
6: of
7: his?
6: I've known you guys since I had the little bowl cut.
5: Oh, the bowl cut.
6: So it's been a long time. It's so been a long time.
7: Okay, so what are we doing in the bedroom, Robert?
6: Wow.
4: That's an open-ended question.
6: Okay. So in all seriousness, so it's actually really cool. There's some local guys here. They live right on the Sunshine Coast. They're like absolute local legends. The Lad Collective. They started this thing that all started right here in Queensland, and now like it's going global. So basically, they've made bedding cool, which is a feat. Like, they've done really, really well. They've come on board and supported, you know, our charity. I've been working with them and filming with them a lot. They're just these awesome, true blue Aussie blokes using that ingenuity and taking it to the world. And you know, I'm helping them spread the word, because it's like, seriously, sleep is the cornerstone to health. I've gotten really big into that lately. And for me, I got to be well rested when I'm catching venomous snakes and crocodiles and stuff, you know. So they've been awesome, mate. They're legends.
5: In the commercial, it says stats say blokes only change their sheets. Was it four times a year?
4: That's so
6: Which remote. Is ridiculous. I'm a once a week guy.
5: Yeah, you do.
4: Robert Irwin.
7: You do scream clean.
4: Tell me the truth, Robert Irwin. Do you change your own sheets, or have you got someone to do that for you?
6: I genuinely change. I do. I change my sheets, and I change them frequently. I am covered in mud and blood and everything all the time. But when it comes to, like, when I go to bed, I have to have showered before I go to bed. My sheets have to be clean. Like, that's one thing I do not.
4: Get the crock residue off. Who do you live with? Do you live alone, or do you live with mates or with the fam?
6: Well, I actually live right in the middle of Australia Zoo. Oh.
4: Do you?
6: Seriously. Like, I live in the middle of it all. It's really, really quite cool. So, like, my alarm clock in the morning is the tigers next door roaring. It is.
4: You actually live in the zoo. So when it,
6: I've
4: never been to Australia Zoo. We must go.
5: It's amazing.
4: Do you walk around Australia Zoo and go, that's Robert Irwin's house?
6: Yeah. Yeah, there's like a little fence up and glass, and you can come and like watch
4: because
6: I have
4: exhibit.
6: My morning coffee.
5: Big brother.
6: Yeah, pretty much.
4: Must go.
7: All right, well, yeah, his bedroom would be immaculate, wouldn't it?
5: Oh, like, yeah. I was just thinking, off the back of Lauren saying, do you change your own sheets, right? You've gone big time over the last few years, mate. You know, you're all over TV in America and stuff.
7: America.
5: What's the one thing that's changed? What's the one thing that's like, okay, this is a bit Hollywood-like.
4: I'll tell you what's changed.
6: Yeah. And I'll tell you how, this is the sign that I've made it, is the fact that people now, wherever I go, you know what anyone says every single time?
4: Crikey.
6: They always talk about conservation.
4: Aww.
6: They always have a discussion to say, wow, love the message, love what you stand for. Because for me, I don't care if people know me or remember me, or that doesn't matter. For me, if my message is listened to, if a spirit of positivity, of fun, of passion and wildlife conservation, if people are listening to that, I've done my job. And that, to me, that is what it's all about. And the fact that people now, you know, really, I think, resonate with that, mate, I've done my job.
4: I mean, as if everyone could love you anymore. Down, Jace girl. Wanted you to say you had a sports car or something and listen to what he said.
5: Oh, yeah, I'm driving
4: a Lambo. Drive an EV?
5: I'm driving a Lambo, but I'm saving the forest.
6: No, I'll stick to the Land Cruiser, mate. I'll
7: and just one I'll last one. Yeah. What do you prefer, a Paso Doble or a cha-cha-cha?
6: Oh, good question. Well, I know your way around a cha-cha-cha.
7: Thank you, Robert.
6: I do know that. I'm a Paso Doble guy. Okay. I want power. I want explosiveness, all right? Come on.
4: Oh, my God. I love you so much.
7: I love you, Robert Irwin.
6: What about you, mate? What's your
7: favourite
6: style?
7: I'm a cha-cha-cha guy.
5: Guys, you can check out...
6: I knew it.
5: The Lad Collective online. Ladcollective.com is the place to go. Robert Irwin on the air. Hey, mate, it's always good catching up. Cheers for your time this morning.
4: You're the best.
6: You guys are legends. Cheers, eh?
7: See you,
4: bye.
7: Man. See you, mate.
4: Sleep well.
6: See ya.

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1: Have you ever lived through a renovation?
2: No, I don't think I could.
1: Have you?
3: No.
1: No.
3: No.
1: It's really hard work and my parents are renovating. They've ripped out the kitchen.
2: They're living there while they do it?
1: No, Jason. They're not anymore.
2: Hey.
1: They're moving in with me.
2: Oh, my God.
1: Yeah. Yeah, so they've...
2: This is the best day ever. Hang on. So your mum, Liz?
1: Oh, yep. She's moving in, Jace. She's moving in.
3: Have we got just... Top line.
2: Can we get Paul on?
1: She hasn't moved in yet, but she's coming. So they're renovating.
2: This is incredible.
1: They've got no kitchen, no living room. They've been basically living in their bedroom for 2 weeks and we've finally caved. I'm like, okay. So we're going away for when we're on holidays.
3: Good. That's
1: here.
3: Good. That's good. I like that.
1: So
3: that's good.
1: I was like, well, you could live there then.
2: Perfect.
1: But they're coming early. No, they're coming early. They're coming this week. And so we've got the rest of this week and next week. And then we go coming. So they're renovating.
2: This is incredible.
1: They've got no kitchen, no living room. They've been basically living in their bedroom for 2 weeks and we've finally caved. I'm like, okay. So we're going away for when we're on holidays.
3: That's good. I like that. That's good. I was

0: how long should renovations take? This is
1: no longer than those 3 weeks. Well, they've already been in it and they're just like, they're at their wit's end. You know what it's like? It's dust. There's no kitchen. There's no living room. Mum last night was in their bedroom trying to watch the news and I called her and she's like screaming at the phone. I'm like, what's wrong? She's like, we're trying to Chromecast from my phone to the TV because they didn't have any reception. And I was like, oh, God.
2: Wow. Okay.
1: So, yeah, they're moving in. So Mum and Sean and their dog, Frank, which might be nice for Marla to have a little friendly companion.
0: What's the house rules?
1: House rules are my rules.
0: Oh, jeez.
1: Don't make a mess. Don't make a noise.
2: What positives do you glean from the
1: experience?
2: Well, we're
1: going to have some family bonding.
2: Lovely.
1: Paul, myself, does Sean and
2: cook?
1: My mum. She does.
2: Well.
1: But I don't like other people doing, like, I think it's just better if she just fits into my routine.
0: Question.
2: Okay.
1: Which means Paul cooking.
0: Can you run me through how the conversation went with Paul?
1: Well, Mum was over and she was talking about the renovation and we were like, well, why don't you come and stay at our house when we're away? Great idea. We've got a dog sitter, a house sitter, everybody wins. And then it was like, yeah, that's a great idea. And then we also have to go away this weekend. And she was like, well, I could look after Marla that weekend too.
0: Might as well move in early.
1: And then it was like, well, we've got nothing in our house, so why don't we just move in early?
2: Oh. Haven't you been looking for some form of home help? This could be a full-time arrangement, I'm thinking.
1: You think my mum's... She's not... 30 years later...
2: You put her on the payroll.
0: It'll be like a sitcom.
1: She's not going to bounce back to doing my washing and my ironing and changing my sheets.
2: It could be a sitcom.
1: But do I have to do that for her if she's a guest in my house?
0: Absolutely. I'm going to buy a bell.
1: Do I have to change all the sheets or do I have to say...
0: Yeah.
1: Do it yourself, like she used to say to me.
0: And make sure you knock. Don't just storm into their room.
1: Oh, my God.
0: No, passion's still alive at that age.
1: Oh, stop. I don't have any interest of walking into their bedroom. They've got their own room, their own ensuite, their own...
0: Can you imagine it? Friday, Lauren comes home from work. Liz has got a couple of the girls around.
1: I know.
0: They're all sitting out the back having a wine.
1: Can you imagine? Is she allowed to entertain?
0: Yeah.
1: She can entertain?
2: I get an invite.
1: If I come home and you and Liz are sitting in the backyard, that'll do me. Anyway.
0: Lauren, pull up a chair. You want a rosé?
1: Happy families at my house.
0: This is the best news ever.
2: Look, she's smiling delivering the news, though.
1: Here's what we're going to do. I've still got 4 days to enjoy my home.
0: I'm going to get maybe a production guy to make up like an opener, like a sitcom opener, and then we can get updates each day.
1: What opener will we use? Like, is it like Full House?
0: I was more thinking House from Hell, but like, yeah.
1: Modern Family?
0: Modern Family. Welcome to the House of
1: I don't know
0: hell.
1: Who's going to annoy who more. I do get on my mum's nerves.
0: Well, that has put me in the best mood.
1: I knew it would. 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
1: You've got a friend in me.
2: Yeah.
3: Toy Story 5.
2: Toy Story's out. I can't wait to see it.
3: Neither can I.
2: Do you reckon I could get a ticket tonight? No, it'd be sold out, right?
3: No, no, tonight no, you'd be all right. Right.
4: Well, like, do you know what? Middle of the day. Smack bang in the middle of the day.
2: I'm busy.
3: Anyway, hello, Bree.
5: Hi, how are you?
3: We are
5: Hi,
3: good. You excited Bree. By Toy Story 5?
5: Yes, I am. And I'm so sorry. My son is screaming in the back.
2: Okay, great. Well, Bree, I am representing you in this game.
4: Represent.
2: I'm not sure if that's good or bad.
5: No, I'm happy for it.
2: Okay, but I'm going to try and win your family pass to go and see Toy Story
5: Thank
2: 5.
5: Thank you.
3: All right. Clint, you are playing for Kate, who's on the line. Good morning, Kate.
6: Hi, good morning, guys. Love the show.
3: Oh, thank you.
6: Listen to you guys all the time.
4: Hi, Kate.
6: Go Clint.
4: Now, I am going to win you a family pass for your two beautiful kids, 14 and 10, I believe. Is that right?
6: Yes, that's right. Ava and Harrison.
2: Oh, you're going
4: to
2: win, Ava.
4: Shout out, Ava Harrison.
3: Good morning to you. Not in the segment with kids crying, please.
2: I don't know what my kids are called. Hey, Bree, what are your kids called?
5: Hudson, Paige, and Slater.
2: Hudson?
5: Paige. And Slater.
2: Tag.
3: Tag.
5: T-A-I-G-H.
4: Tag.
2: Tag.
5: Yeah.
4: Tag. Not Cag. Tag.
3: We're all wrong.
5: Tag.
3: Okay.
5: It's different.
3: Can we play?
2: Yep.
4: Sure.
3: All right. Jeez. How is this going to work? All right. You will hear a grab from an animated movie.
2: Okay.
3: Names are your buzzers. You are playing for the callers on hold.
2: Clint, you and I shouldn't.
4: I'm not. Yeah.
2: Two people with no children.
4: No.
2: Who know nothing about animated films.
3: Here we go. This is your future. Okay. Animated movies. Let's all right. Here we go. Let's movie go. Number one.
7: There's a line you got to wait for. The priest is going to see.
2: Shrek.
3: Oh.
4: Is
3: out
4: it really?
3: Of the gate.
4: Wow. Yeah, that was that's, quick.
2: That's donkey.
3: That's donkey.
2: Was that donkey?
3: And in the morning?
2: We're making waffles.
3: All right, waffles. One to Lauren. Here we go. Number two.
8: Dad, come
4: Clint.
8: On, Dad, we gotta go. Wake up.
2: Lauren.
4: Is that, no, it's already said Clint.
3: He said Clint.
4: Is that Lion King?
3: Correct.
2: It is Lion King. Yes. That's Simba.
4: Get that one up, yeah.
2: Simba.
3: One apiece.
2: Get
3: Next
2: that
3: one.
2: Up, yeah.
9: Come on, let's take a drive.
10: A drive?
9: Yeah, a drive.
4: Clint.
9: Don't you...
4: Is that Cars?
3: He's bloody... This guy's on fire.
2: I've never seen Cars, never even heard of
4: Life
2: Cars.
4: Life is a highway.
2: What are they talking Cars?
4: Yeah.
2: Well, that's stupid.
3: No, it's a good movie. There were spin-offs.
2: I mean, a talking lion and a talking whatever else is in The Lion King is fine.
3: Clint on two, Lauren on one. Lauren, you need this. Otherwise, she's all over.
11: When you use a bird to write with, it's called tweeting.
2: Lauren.
11: I know.
3: Lauren?
2: No, it's called Tweety.
3: Lauren?
2: Oh, no.
4: Does she have to get this? Does she have to answer?
3: She has to get it.
2: Is it?
3: To go to the tiebreaker. Okay.
2: Is it? I am Moana.
3: Oh!
4: Where did you pull that one from?
2: Because tiebreaker. I've seen Moana. I actually watched it with my niece the other day.
3: Tiebreaker Moana. Time.
2: Moana or Moama? What's it called?
4: Moama's near a chuka.
2: I am Moama.
4: This
2: What's
4: one,
2: it called, Moana?
4: This one is based on the
2: steamboats in the chuka.
4: The border city.
3: Didn't know The Rock lived there.
4: The steamboats talk.
2: No talking cars, but talking steamboats are fine.
3: Okay.
2: I am Moama.
3: Bree, Kate, sorry, the wheels are off.
4: Sorry. Okay, here we go.
3: Guys, here we go. This is the decider.
4: Should we let Bree and Kate answer?
2: No, because I might win.
3: Well, okay, all right. All right, here we go. Names your buzzers, final one.
12: They are just a bunch of pansies.
4: Clint.
12: Oh, no.
2: Lauren.
3: Clint.
4: Oh, no.
3: He buzzed in early.
4: Is it...
2: Ratatouille.
4: I'm going to say Aladdin.
3: Lauren, you get to hear the whole grab.
2: Oh, okay.
12: They are just a bunch of pansies.
13: Oh, no. It's still something about that one with the crazy hairdos.
12: Nonsense, Maurice. Come on, everybody.
3: Come on, everybody. Kids would be screaming
2: He's
3: at the radio
2: chef,
3: right now.
2: Is it a chef?
3: What are you locking in? I need the movie.
2: It's not Ratatouille.
3: Are you locking in Ratatouille?
2: No, it's a chef.
3: Don't. Stop looking at Brody.
2: Wait, give me a hint. No.
4: Is it Beauty and the Beast?
2: No. I get to ask a friend. I
3: Starts
2: get
3: out in the New York Zoo. There's animals involved.
4: Well, no, don't. Jumanji.
3: No.
2: No. It's not Jumanji. You've had a second guess, so I get another guess. It's in a New York Zoo.
3: Yep, New York Zoo.
2: A New York Zoo, you say?
3: Yes. She's buying time.
2: And?
3: You know what? It was Madagascar.
4: Oh,
3: and you
4: Madagascar.
3: Know what? Bree, Kate, we'll hook you both up with family passes to Toy Story.
5: Yay, thank you.
2: Oh, everybody wins.
4: Well, everyone's a winner.
2: What was it?
5: That's awesome.
3: Madagascar. Did you ladies know it?
5: Yes. Screaming it out.
2: Sorry. Why wasn't Monsters, Inc. in there, the greatest animated film of all time?
3: Because it wasn't.
2: Oh, okay. You need to go to bed.
4: I'm looking forward to Pixar's Moana.
3: Big shout out to Based Village Cinema. 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It drops. It is just
2: You got to sing it, Clint. I am
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1: $60 in the hole already.
2: What do you mean?
1: So I've got my son in this morning.
2: Oh, yeah. So how are you $60 in the hole? You've bought Felix and his mate in.
1: Yep, his mate Leo's with him. They've raided the soft drink fridge here at work and used my phone to order $60 worth of McDonald's and Uber Eats.
3: Okay.
2: $60?
1: Yeah.
2: It's a lot of McDonald's.
1: It is.
3: What? Okay.
2: What'd they get?
1: Frappes, cheeseburger.
2: Cheeseburgers?
1: Yep.
2: They've gone the all-day menu. Is it, they know their way around
3: the
2: McDonald's menu.
3: The menu is still in action, isn't it?
1: It is. Yeah. No, they've gone the all-day.
2: You've got to be quite mature, though, for a B&E. Mm. Like, cheeseburger's real kid. Mm.
1: Did you go to work with your dad?
3: Oh, did I what? Yes. Yes.
2: When he had the solarium. The tan man.
1: Come on, little Clint, help me fire it up.
3: Well, yeah, I did actually. I helped him. I helped him back in the day sort of moving machinery around. But no, he owned a...
2: Sorry, if you don't know, Clint's dad was a solarium technician and his number plate was...
3: Tan man.
2: Amazing.
3: No, look, he owned a... I don't know why he did this. He had a midlife crisis. He bought a trophy business and he used to make trophies for sporting clubs and stuff, and they also had a random t-shirt printer, so he used to go to work
2: like Mr. Minute. Did he do engraving?
3: He did engraving too. He did.
2: Your dad has had many lives. I love that.
1: John looks like a trophy shop guy.
3: Yeah.
2: So, yeah.
1: You know what I mean?
2: And like the place that did, there used to be this shop near us where we'd go and get trophies like for school sports or whatever. They'd get them engaged. And if you, engraved, sorry. And if you had like school colours on your pockets, on your blazers, like school captains got things embroidered, you'd go to this one shop.
3: It was good time though. It was good entertainment because you make your own trophy, make your own t-shirt.
1: Oh, that's cool.
3: Yeah. And visit the food van out the front.
2: You'd go in there and just make greatest kid alive trophies for yourself. Yeah. That's fun.
1: 13 24 10 is our number. Did you go to work with your parents back in the day?
2: My dad was in car finance, so we were always at Nunawading Toyota.
1: Just taking the cars for a hoon?
2: No, we weren't allowed to drive, but because there's like, 100 cars. We just
3: sitting in
2: run
3: the
2: around and play in all the cars, and it was awesome.
1: Oh, that's good to know. I'm getting a brand new car kids haven't played around in.
3: No, that's all right.
2: Oh, chill out. Old man yells at clouds again.
3: Be careful of the upholstery.
2: You didn't actually buy the one.
1: Were you pressing all the buttons?
2: Yeah.
1: Oh, you probably
2: and tooting the horn. I was always in trouble for tooting the horns. But then out in the actual car yard outside, like, Dad could never find us.
3: That's a good topic.
2: Because I'd just go and have a nap in one. I'd be in the back of the Land Rover.
3: Yeah.
2: Land Cruiser.
1: I imagine someone bought that. Oh, my God, there's a kid asleep in the back.
3: Well, what did your parents do? Did you go to work with them?
1: My dad delivered cheese. So I'd go on the road.
3: A cheesemonger? Was he a cheesemonger?
2: I don't know why.
3: Is that what it's called?
2: It's so funny.
1: He was Paul the Cheeseman.
3: Cheesemonger?
1: No, he was just Paul the Cheeseman.
3: Okay.
2: And you used to go around and deliver the cheese.
1: Yeah, and all the shopkeepers would give me food. That's why I was a fat little ringer.
2: Soft cheese or hard cheese?
3: You were a fat little ringer.
2: So what, you were going around to like delis and providors delivering cheese?
1: Yeah.
2: Oh, that's amazing.
3: Like cheddar?
1: That import blue? All different cheeses. Blue, the Jarlsberg, the Swiss, the pepper.
2: Gosh.
3: What a popular boy you must have been.
1: Yeah, I never
2: ate
1: it.
2: Wow.
1: And then we'd go around.
2: Did you love cheese?
1: No, I never ate it as a kid. You know when you're around something so much that you just,
2: My friend grew up on an apple farm. His dad was an apple farmer. He was allergic to apples.
1: Yeah, there you go.
3: Allergic to apples.
2: Yeah, bad scene in his house. but you weren't allergic. You just didn't like it.
1: 13, 24, 10. Did you used to go to work with your parents? What did they let you do?
2: Amazing.
1: Maybe construction? Were you allowed to drive the backhoe?
2: Oh. We got to bring different cars home. That was fun. Lauren, good morning.
4: Good morning. How are you going?
2: Good. What did you do with your parents when you went to work?
4: My dad was the local barber, so we used to go there and cut hair when on our day's hair off. And
3: what, you cut hair?
1: Hang on.
4: Yeah.
3: What, you just had a hoon on the scissors?
4: We used to stand on the step, get the clippers and do all the crew cuts.
2: How old were you?
1: Yeah.
4: We probably started about 6. There was 5 of us. So, yeah, we learned early to do hair and... 3 of us girls became hairdressers.
2: And did they get a discount if they got the 6-year-old?
4: Yeah.
2: Mm. Yeah, it was cheaper.
1: That's slave labour.
2: Well, I'm not so concerned about them working. I'm more concerned about the poor people rolling in for a haircut and getting a 6-year-old standing on a step.
1: Have you ever gone to the TAFE salon?
2: What's a crew cut? Sorry.
3: I think it's –
2: is that full shaved off?
3: I don't know.
1: Hang on, ask the 6-year-old. Yeah. Lauren, you there?
4: Yes.
2: What's a crew cut?
4: A crew cut is just the clippers. Just all over.
2: Yeah, right. So like shaved head. Yeah. Oh, yeah, 6-year-old could do that. That's right.
1: Yeah, TAFE have like a saloon. where like the TAFE students and they learn. You go and get a discount haircut.
2: I see that, but I always wonder.
1: I can book you an appointment.
2: What do you end but up cheap, looking yeah, like cheap, walking out of there?
1: Yeah. Oh, it's super cheap.
2: But they might also take off an ear or one side of you. Jace went to the TAFE barber the other day when he got that haircut.
1: The amount of people that have asked to see my hair.
2: But did you get it fixed or it's just grown out?
1: No,
2: a
1: it's
2: bit
1: just
2: now?
1: Grown out. Yeah.
3: You happy with it now?
1: Getting there. Let's go to Ali. Hello, Ali.
5: Hello, how are you?
1: We're good. You used to go to work with your parents?
5: I did. I used to go to work with my dad when I was about 13. He was a funeral director.
3: Wow.
5: So what I would do, I was in charge of making the name, engraving the nameplates on the top of the coffins.
2: Oh,
1: lucky
5: my
1: you.
5: Older sister was in charge. She used to help him kind of do, like, prep the inside of the coffin. And then my older sister, who was a fair bit older than us, she would go and help him pick up the bodies.
3: Okay.
2: Oh, wow.
3: A real
2: so he
3: family
2: was a,
3: business.
2: What is it called? Like, when you actually handle the bodies as well in the morgue?
3: In the mortuary.
5: Oh, I don't know. I didn't mortuary. Go in there.
2: No. Oh, gosh. Okay. I mean,
3: was it, wow. Dare I ask you, was it fun?
5: Yeah, it was fun.
3: Okay.
2: Did you stay in the industry?
5: A little bit creepy. No, yeah. We're not in it anymore. No.
2: Because okay. It is often a family business.
3: Yeah.
2: People stay in it.
5: Yeah.
1: She had to play around in the hearse?
5: Sometimes. We used to drive it around the car park sometimes.
2: Oh, my.
1: With your friend lying down
3: just
1: in the back.
3: Just a few doughies.
2: Wow. Wowee.
3: Oh, good on you, Ali.
2: Yeah.
3: Each to their own.
2: Well, so, I mean, Felix is in there. He's...
1: Do you want to go to a
2: Clint,
1: funeral?
2: Go and give him a razz up. Go and say, come on, son.
3: Yeah.
2: Get amongst it. Come and do some work experience. Come and answer
1: the
2: phone.
1: Get him on the phones. Yeah.
3: He can do
2: get
3: the
2: him
3: news.
2: Doing something if he's just playing on his computer.
1: Do the news. Clint's first option to get out of news. Yeah, I'll go grab the 12-year-old.
2: Yeah, can he read? Yeah, you can read at 12, can't you? I know nothing.
1: Reads better than me.
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2: Hey, Rod and I yesterday went to the cardiologist as my 3-month follow-up from my heart surgery. It's been 3 months and I'm officially off all my medication, which was great. It's like graduating. Thank you. Got a great report, which was really lovely. And he also asked after Rod, because as you know, my husband Rod had a massive heart attack 2 days after I got home from hospital. So I'm supposed to be having
3: selfish.
2: A week. Selfish. Yes. Selfish. Thank you, Matt. That's what I said to him.
3: Making it about him.
2: Yes. I thought he was going to look after me, but I had to look after him. And he said, and then the surgeon said to Rod, it could have all my medication, which was great. It's like graduating. Thank you. Got a great report, which was really lovely. And he also asked after Rod, because as you know, my husband Rod had a massive heart attack 2 days after I got home.

0: when heart attacks spike, and you will not believe what it was, Manny Beasley.
1: Football. Do you want to guess?
0: Oh, no. Sorry.
1: I was going to say when your wife goes through menopause, but it's not that. No.
0: Honestly, that would also be it. That would also be it.
2: Okay.
0: So football, he literally showed us this graph in Germany from a medical journal, and it was in Germany when Germany was playing in FIFA over the years. The amount of heart attacks went, like, spiked way up.
1: And to be fair, Rod has been a Tigers supporter all his life, so...
0: I couldn't believe it, though. So the thing is, everyone, if you're planning on getting emotionally invested in the World Cup, cardiologists have a warning. Your heart might be taking it as seriously as the players. So new research has found that watching football can send your heart rate soaring to around 150 beats per minute, similar to what you'd experience if you were actually playing.
1: Hmm.
0: I remember when I used to watch Jackie play rugby union, I used to get so stressed when kids would jump on him, and I'd had my Fitbit on and I'd look at my watch and it'd be like 147, me stressing about kids jumping on my kids. So I get it. Apparently the biggest spikes don't always happen when a goal is scored. Experts say it's the moment of uncertainty, like the penalty shootouts, bar reviews and shots hitting the post that really get the heart pumping. Fans watching live at a stadium tend to experience the strongest reactions. But also, even on your lounge, because Rod's bestie Matt said when Australia was playing and it was 6 minutes to go, he said, I don't think I can take it. I don't think I can watch this last 6 minutes.
1: It was the longest 6 minutes of added time ever, that game against Turkey.
0: Yeah, he was so stressed. He said, I can't believe how stressful watching football is. So doctors say the football itself isn't dangerous, but the combination of extreme excitement, stress, if you add alcohol, and if you're a person like me who has a little heart condition, you just got to be a bit careful sitting on the couch watching the FIFA. But the good thing is, Matt, it turns out watching sport really is exercise. My watch says it.
1: You're done. I'm going home to exercise all day today.
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1: We say good morning to the one and only Nikki from Coasties Mag, who's joining us in the studio. Morning, Nikki.
2: Hello.
3: You need your microphone.
1: You need your microphone, Nikki. Mate. Yeah, that's all right. I know. You're going through your notes, trying to work out what you got to tell us about, and you've forgotten the golden rule of broadcasting is you need to talk into the stick.
3: This is not my forte.
2: What's happening this weekend?
3: My first time. Oh my goodness. So it is all about the soccer.
1: The Socceroos.
3: They've got a live screening at Tuggerah. In fact, Tuggerah's screening all of the games throughout the World Cup. So, and then as a continuation after that, for not the super early risers, there's like a kids football jersey decorating competition.
1: Oh, cool.
3: And a whole bunch of fun activations all around the World Cup happening at Tuggerah Westfield. So get over there. Five Lands Walk is also happening on Saturday, yes, which is always an amazing event. And this year they're celebrating 20 years.
2: Wow.
3: Which is incredible. So it should be a big one because last year's event was cancelled. So yeah, get down there and do the walk. Spot some whales. There's heaps of those out and about at the moment. I know. It's so incredible. It's my favourite time of year with the whales. I love it.
2: Yes.
3: Taste of Tuklee is happening from 12 to 3 over in Tuklee. Obviously all about food. You can get tasting boxes from all the little local cafes and restaurants, which is a pretty fun thing. And then Nora and Entrance Markets are happening on Saturday. On Sunday, again, it's all about markets, farmers markets down at Gosford, the Entrance Lions Club markets. And then into next week, Wednesday, there is a really amazing event that is happening at Goon's Brewery over in Berkeley Vale, run by a crew called The Loop. And this is an inclusive event, a music event, so for neurodivergent and really, well, anybody, you know, that I guess has extra needs, and they bring everyone together with an amazing event that's catered all for
2: lovely.
3: That.
2: Yes.
1: Unreal.
3: So some really fun stuff happening on the coast this
2: Very
3: weekend.
2: Cool.
3: Yeah.
1: Thanks, Nikki. And everyone should keep their eyes across the Coasties Mag socials and website as well, because it is constantly being updated with awesome joints across the coast that you should be checking out and events.
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1: In 2024, romanticy novels generated an estimated $610 million in sales in the US alone, which was a rise of about 34% in a single year. And books like Onyx Storm, that sold 2.7 million copies in its first week, making it the fastest selling adult fiction in 20 years. Now, I call them mummy books.
2: So they're hot and steaming, these ones?
1: And a lot of them are sort of that sci-fi fantasy. So there's dragons and pixies and, you know, a Court of Thorn and Roses style and the Onyx Storm style. And then what's been happening, I guess, in the last sort of 12 months is Hollywood studios are actively chasing BookTok favourites. So it's BookTok on TikTok where everyone's sharing these stories. And they are... They're a lot of the modern day Mills and Boone kind of style of book. And I see that and I go, well, there's somewhere I could be making a little bit of extra coin.
2: Yes.
1: And we were talking about it yesterday because you were talking in your top three things that you do at 6 o'clock about Icebreaker, which is a book by Hannah Grace. It's a best-selling novel. I'm sure some people listening right now might have even read it. I know my wife had it. Has read it, is coming. And it's another hockey-based romance novel. It's spent 70 consecutive weeks on the New York Times bestseller list, surpassing nearly 5 million copies sold worldwide. It's been translated into 24 languages and now Netflix.
2: Wow.
1: Netflix are on board and like, okay, boom, we're going to turn this into another off-campus, which is the ice hockey romance series, which is just making millennial mums swoon.
2: Very popular.
1: Across the country.
2: Yeah.
1: Like it had 36 million viewers globally in its first 12 days of dropping on Prime. And then we had, before that, we had Heated Rivalry, which tracked over 600 million minutes of viewing in the US alone, which is like 10 million views per episode. So there is a thirst.
2: People want this.
1: There is a thirst.
2: But it's a bit same, isn't it? You know, it's all on the ice. It's the same.
1: Yeah, so I was thinking maybe if I'm going to dip my toe into writing some romanticy, I need to write what you know.
2: Yeah.
1: And that's stuff at home. And let's leave the ice hockey and the hockey aside and let's go to maybe a university where there's a mixed netball team. And there's two people. One is Mia. She played netball like she lived her life, fast, focused, and with no room for distractions. Unfortunately, Noah King was a 6'2" distraction wrapped in a training bib. And Noah, well, he had a reputation for winning games, breaking hearts, and never taking anything seriously. Then he met the one girl who seemed completely immune to him. That was Mia. And suddenly, winning netball wasn't enough. So here's a little bit that I wrote during the kids' swimming lessons yesterday.
3: What position are you playing today? Mia looked up from pinning her hair into a ponytail. Wing attack. Noah's eyebrows lifted. A slow grin followed. Is that your favourite position? Mia stared at him. You are unbelievable. What? He asked innocently. It's a legitimate question. No, it isn't. His grin widened. Mia reached into the equipment bag and pulled out a spare bib. The second she slipped it over her head, she realised she'd made a mistake. It was his. She knew it immediately. The faint scent of his Lynx Africa lingered in the fabric. Fresh, clean, dangerously familiar. Noah noticed the moment she did. His eyes dropped to the bib before returning to hers. Looks good on you. Don't. What? Do whatever it is you're doing. He stepped closer. Not enough to touch. Just enough to make her aware of every centimetre between them. I haven't done anything. You never do. Exactly. The smile that followed should have come with a warning label. A whistle sounded from across the courts. Neither of them moved. For a second. Then another. Noah finally nodded toward the court. Well? What? I'm here if you need. His voice was lower now. More dangerous. Mia swallowed. Need what? His grin returned immediately. Support, princess. She hated him. She really, really hated him. Which was becoming increasingly difficult to remember whenever he looked at her like that.
1: There you go. The first excerpt of my maybe never to be published book, On Court. Romance on the mixed netball team. Look, if anyone from HarperCollins is listening, Penguin, any publishers, feel free to get in touch on 4365 1045. Could be coming to a bookstore near you.
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2: Do you know, in September this year, Aussie TV is actually going to be 70. Commercial TV officially launched to Australian audiences way back in 1956. Do you remember that, Maddie?
3: Oh, yeah, it's clear as day. It's having a corned beef with some white sauce and some boiled veg. And no, absolutely not. But I know who would. My old man, he was born in 39. He'd remember that. Clear as day.
2: Mine would too. So they're having a competition now where you can enter in your favourite TV show of all time, and it'll be announced at the Logies later on in the year. So I thought I'd ask the Coasties, what's your favourite TV show, of all time? Hey, Maddie, I want to throw you a few. Let's go back, because it's been 70 years. I can't go back that far. But if I said a few lines to you, see if you can say which show this is from.
3: Okay.
2: That's not a car, it's a Kingswood.
3: Well, that's Kingswood Country, the Ted Bullpit. Yeah. Probably only one of the lines you could say from that show on TV these days.
2: Yeah. What about this? I said pet, I said love, I said pet.
3: Oh, I know that's Magda. Is it Big Girl's Blouse? Is it from Big Girl's Blouse? Fast forward.
2: Beautiful.
3: Wow. I don't think you really bought right into the accent of Con the Fruiterer there, did you?
2: Let me try again. Hello, gentlemen, how are you today?
4: She'll be right in a couple of days. goodness, the lettuce is not good now, but it'll be right in a couple of days.
2: She goes, she just goes.
3: That's Kylie Mole.
2: Victor, you're a very unattractive man.
3: These are all fast forward. That's Peter Moon. That's Peter Moon and Magda Zabanski from Fast Forward, and they were doing an SBS TV show, which Pauline wants to get rid of, an SBS TV show where there were Russians, which is just so funny. Victor, you're a very unattractive man.
2: I feel like I nailed that accent for the first time ever. Who said, do yourself a favour?
3: So that's Molly Meldrum.
2: Yeah, on Countdown. There's so many famous sayings. What's up, Skip? It's gone way back to 1956. Do you remember that?
3: You kind of gave it away in the Skip part. And then could you? I always tried to whistle with a gum leaf because of Skippy.
2: Did you?
3: And I could never do it. And I was like, now I think about it, it's probably just television magic. If anyone could whistle, unless you're a full Billy Bush dog that lives on the land, I reckon you can whistle with a gum leaf.
2: Yeah, I probably could. I'm a country girl. So there's lots of fun.
3: Tomorrow on the show, Gina whistles with a gum leaf. Put it in the show, Pabs.
2: I bet I could. So, Coasties, tell us. So what's happening is the TV Week Logies, they've nominated like 140 strong shortlist. Things like reality TV, there's MasterChef,
3: Gogglebox. What about Bluey?
2: Absolutely.
3: It's a knockout. Remember, it's a knockout. What about Round the Twist? So this is my gen now.
2: What's Round the Twist?
3: It was from the stories, and it turned into, have you ever felt like this? Strange things happen when you're going round the twist.
2: Pablo's singing along somehow, even though he didn't have television as a child.
3: It was ABC. It was on ABC. Heartbreak High, the original Heartbreak High.
2: Heartbreak High is in the list. Colin from Accounts has made it. I love that guy, Coven.
3: Well, Who Dares Wins with Mike Whitney and Tanya Zayeta.
2: Yes,
3: did that make the list?
2: I remember that.
3: Shall we open up the phones?
2: We should open up the phones and tell us, what is your favourite TV show, Aussie TV show of all time?
3: We'll get to your calls next.
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2: Australian TV are looking for the best Aussie TV shows of all time. TV Week is going to announce it at the Logies later on this year. And Janelle from Gorokin, you met someone from a very funny person from telly. Tell us about it.
3: Yeah, so I was living in Mudgee at the time, and they were doing the movie The Nugget in town, so they were asking for extras. So I got picked to be an extra, and Peter Moon was there.
2: Yeah.
3: And as we were walking back from one of the scenes to the trailer, I walked up behind Peter Moon and tapped him on the shoulder, and he turned around, and I just had this very stern look on my face, and I went, "Victor, you're a very unattractive man."
4: How did that go down, Janelle?
3: Oh, he just cracked up and laughed, yeah.
4: So oh, brilliant. Yeah. That's so good. That was one of Mooney's characters from Fast Forward, where he and Magda Zabanski used to play. I'm pretty sure it was like two newsreaders. It was a parody on a parody of SBS News, and there were two newsreaders.
3: That's right. It was the Russian newsreader, and I wasn't sure whether it was Fast Forward or Full Frontal or one of those shows.
4: Fast Forward, I think. I don't think Mooney came along to Full Frontal,
2: but Fast Forward. Yeah.
4: What a great show that was, too. Launched so many incredible comedy careers. What else have we got? Ali from the Halley. You got a show you want to throw into the best TV show of all time, Australian Into the Ring, mate? What do you got?
5: I've got Hey It's Sunday.
2: So that was right in my wheelhouse, getting ready on Saturday night to go out. Yep. Or, you know, if I was going out with my best friend Nat, we'd be putting on our makeup, watching Hey Hey It's Saturday, every Saturday night.
4: Yeah.
5: The best. Phenomenal. Couldn't do that now.
4: No. Well, the 3 hours or something of, well, 2.5 hours of just live TV, and that's where all the international guests would go. We don't have that destination on Australian television anymore.
2: It's such a shame. And you know what? I woke up this morning, because I went on Hey Hey It's Saturday quite a few times in the 90s, and the very first song I ever sang on it, which is very unfortunate for me in hindsight, was called I Was Born to Be Blue. I should have said maroon.
4: We've moved on from
2: in
4: Origin.
2: Hindsight.
4: I thought we agree. Anyway,
2: I know. I just thought of it.
4: Any bloody opportunity. Queensland. Hey, Will. Young Will's on the line from North Entrance, one of the friends of the show. Hello, young fella. How are you?
6: Good. How are you?
4: Really good, mate. You got a favourite Aussie TV show?
6: Definitely. It has to be Bluey.
4: Doesn't it?
2: Just
4: really does definitely have to be. But I agree, mate. I think it's one of the best TV shows written in the last 10 years. No one's rung in and said Man Oh Man. Now, do you remember Man Oh Man, Jenna Jeffries?
2: Yes.
4: Rob Guest was the host, and they used to push the guys into the pool. It was like a dating show, and they used to push the men into the... No one's rung in and said that yet. Hayley, what's your favourite TV show, Australian TV show?
7: I have to say Man Oh Man. I heard you speaking about it before, Maddie, and I used to love that show as a kid.
4: Isn't it wild that, because I've just jumped on YouTube and I found an old clip of it here, and I don't know if it's going to work or not, but I'll play a little bit. This Rob Guest, who was Phantom in Phantom of the Opera, then did this TV show, which was like a dating show where they'd wheel out 10 guys and there was a live audience in front of them, and then the women would pick who they thought was the most eligible, I think, and then whoever wasn't got pushed in the pool, Hayley?
7: Yeah. That's the one. I used to love watching the guys get pushed in the pool. And I was actually on Dancing with the Stars many years ago, and I was so excited to hear that the pool was actually still under the dance floor in the studio that we danced in.
2: Hang on
4: no
2: a minute.
4: No way. Yeah, there's a lot to unpack there. Yeah. So, we'll get to the pool in a second, but you were on Dancing with the Stars?
7: I was, yeah, like 15 years ago now.
2: So you're a really good dancer.
7: Well, I got second and I beat my husband, Nathan Bracken. We were the first married couple to dance against each other in Australia.
4: Oh, Hayley Bracken. This all makes sense now. Oh, gosh, don't tell me that your husband's Nathan Bracken, because I'm going to never leave you alone, and we're going to have to go have a net together at some point. And, Hayley, that's incredible. So now we've got that out of the way. The pool is still there from Man Oh Man?
7: Allegedly, it is under the dance floor in that studio, so I think I was probably more excited to be dancing on the Man Oh Man pool than being in Dancing with the Stars.
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2: A couple little things that have happened over the last few days in my household. My daughter Billy, she's my eldest, she's in year six. She made it through her school finals. She was chosen as part of the multicultural speech that she had to do in front of the school, and then she had to go and compete against all the other schools yesterday. Went along and watched that, and then one person from the area then gets selected to go along and represent, I think it goes regional and then state.
3: Yeah.
2: So one person got, I think there was about 15 speakers.
3: Yeah.
2: She came second. She got the highly commended,
3: Billy,
2: which
3: well
2: was
3: done.
2: So amazing. So they get up there and they've got to work on their speech that they've been, you know, they've worked on, and then they have to do impromptus as well. So you do your first speech that you've been worked on, you've done in your class. You first had to get through your class, then you had to get through to the school, and then she was competing against the other schools yesterday.
3: Yeah.
2: And then they send them off and they go, okay, you have 5 minutes to work out a 2-minute speech on this topic. So they have the one that they've done, and then this impromptu one, which was, I was just like, oh my God, which was the, then the topic, right? Think about this as a 11-year-old, the easy way. Okay, you got 5 minutes to think of a 2-minute speech to do about the easy way. And I was just sitting there going, oh my God. Class, you first had to get through your class, then you had to get through to the school, and then she was competing against the other schools yesterday. And then they send them off and they go, okay, you have 5 minutes to work out a 2-minute speech on this topic.
3: Oh,
2: so they have the one that they've done. And

0: and then deliver it.
1: Yeah.
0: So anyway, she did such a great job and super proud of her, highly commended. They called her up on the stage, did the whole certificate thing as well, which was really sweet. But then my youngest, and Ziggs, you played really well at footy on the weekend, mate. Love you. But today this isn't about you. It's about the two girls, just in case my lad's listening going, what about me? Ziggs, you're amazing at everything, mate. But this is just about the girls. My youngest Stevie, who I call the force of nature, yeah. Who will either be, you know, prime minister, CEO, or the head dog of the prison that she's locked up in, right? They're the three things that I see in her future. She got chosen by the people of Bluey. Now, the TV show Bluey is a worldwide smash. It's probably the best piece of Australian television in the last 20 years. The most considered writing. I love it. It's just amazing. So Bluey have gone online and they have this website called Bluey.tv, and you can go and play a whole bunch of Bluey games, and there's a whole lot of different things you can do there on this Bluey online community slash world. She was chosen to be the narrator of the... Remember when we were kids, we used to have, or maybe Jackie, when Jackie was a kid, you'd have like the tape that you'd put into the tape player and then the book you'd read along with.
1: That's
0: and
1: right,
0: it'll be like, when you hear this sound, turn the page.
1: Yes.
0: And then you'd read along with the tape. Well, it's a very similar idea of that on the Bluey website.
2: There are heaps of surprises hidden within this story. When you see something sparkle like this, tap it to see what happens. When you see this button appear, tap it to make a sound. To turn the page, tap here.
0: So, Stevie, my seven-year-old, is the voice, the narrator of the stories online for Bluey like this.
3: The carriers were making piranhas. Bluey was making a whale. And Winton was making something else. And Indy, the hero of the story, was working very hard on a horse. First, she built the body, then the legs, then the tail, and finally the head. But there was one problem. Indy's horse looked like a cow.
4: Nice cow, Indy.
5: That's a great cow, Indy.
3: Indy was very upset. She never wanted to make anything out of beeswax ever again and said something very sad.
6: I'm not very good.
2: Now you get to decide what happens next in this story.
0: Yeah, and it's a totally interactive cow-horse story. If you have parents listening that know cow-horse very well, the story that's his very famous Bluey episode, and now Stevie is the voice of that online, which is just so cute.
1: Stevie, congratulations. I've got goosebumps all over. Her voice is so beautiful. That's just made me so happy. Well
0: so
1: done,
0: if you want to
1: Stevie.
0: Get around it, if you're listening at the moment, you might be doing some daycare drop-off or whatever, Bluey.tv is the place where you can go along and discover a whole new world of Bluey, and My Little Munchkin is on there as well.
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1: 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I'm holding on
2: for a hero till the end of the night. We love it when Coasties do great in the community, and we have got someone who is absolutely killing it in the world of musical theatre at the moment. Her name is Zoe Aldridge, and she joins us in the studio. Morning, Zoe.
3: Hello.
2: Tell us, what are you doing at the moment?
3: I'm doing Anne Juliet. That's playing in the Civic Theatre.
2: Amazing. So Anne Juliet is a West End show that is now at the Civic Theatre in Newcastle. Tell us about the production. What is Anne Juliet? Yeah.
3: So Anne Juliet is a story about Juliet if she didn't die. It's like basically a spin-off of Romeo and Juliet. So it's
2: spoiler alert for those people who didn't know that Juliet dies in the end.
3: Maybe she does.
2: But yeah.
3: Yeah, so it starts off if Romeo dies, but Juliet doesn't die. And it's basically a story of her finding her voice. It's basically about female empowerment, really.
4: Nice. And are you playing Juliet?
3: No, I'm not. I'm playing Benvolio, actually.
4: Oh, that is the coolest. And tell us about the audition process. Like, what did you have to do, and when you found out you got in, how did you feel?
3: The audition pack came out online, and you had to send in a video, and then they looked at the video and called you back if for the character they thought you suited.
2: Okay.
3: I got called back for Juliet, and when you went in, you had to do a private slot, and then you had to come back in the afternoon with everyone that got called back, and it was basically just a workshop of different people with like different scenes to see who worked well together. Honestly, an amazing audition experience.
2: Where did your love for the stage come from?
3: Well, I don't know, because both my parents have no idea about musical theatre. My whole family's football players, so when I said I wanted to do musical theatre, my family was like, what's that?
4: What?
3: So basically, I went to France when I was in year 10 with school, and we went and saw Frozen on the West End, and it was like honestly the best thing I've ever seen in my life, and I went, that's what I want to do.
4: I love there's a moment where you go, that is me.
2: But there's one thing of going, okay, that's what I want to do. There's another thing of going, okay, I can actually sing, right? Because it's I've wanted to tread the boards on Broadway myself, Zoe, but I know the reality of it. Was there a moment where you, what was it for you where someone went, oh, was it a person, was it you that went, hang on a minute, you've got something here, this is what you should do?
3: Probably my mum, really.
2: Yeah.
4: Aww.
2: Yeah.
3: She was like, you should do it. And I was like, really? And then I came back and I auditioned for my first show, which was Charlie and the Chocolate Factory. And then I got in and then I started doing it and I was like, maybe I'll audition for another one. And then I got in again and I was like, I could do this.
4: Maddie's so jealous. Maddie wants to be on that stage with you. Maddie's
2: that dream is gone. One day more. Another day, another destiny. No, it is too late.
4: He's auditioning for you now, Zoe.
2: Yeah, yeah. If you know any casting directors, just you can slip in this and go, he's a perfect Jean Valjean. But what about future? Do you look at it and go, I'm putting together a board and these are the roles that I want to play. This is where I'm setting my sights. Do you have that vision?
3: Yeah.
2: What is
3: definitely.
2: It? Can you share it? Because Gina's a big manifester. Put it out into the universe and see what can come from it. What do you want?
3: I think one of my dream shows would have to be probably Wicked. I know that's so cliche, but
4: oh, it's his dream too. You've hit his sweet spot.
2: Would you want to be Alphaba or Glinda?
3: Honestly, I would love to be both, but
2: do a one-woman show.
3: Put
2: on your own one-woman show.
3: I'll be Alphaba and Glinda.
2: Yeah, half makeup, green on one side, pink dress on the other, and just spin to the stage.
3: No. Exactly.
2: Okay, so Wicked's the show?
3: Yeah.
2: Yeah?
3: Probably Alphaba, honestly. I love a big belt.
2: Zoe, we're so proud of you. Love seeing Coasty do big things. And Juliet, get along and see it. You'll get to see Zoe and the incredible cast doing their thing. The Civic Theatre, it's running for the month. Just Google it to get your tickets. Congratulations on the gig, Zoe, and cannot wait to see you as Alphaba one day, mate.
3: Thank you.
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0: Gina and Maddie on Star 104.5. Let's get a little naughty at 6:40.
1: Okay. Now, if you listen to the show for a while, you know that this is a, what we call a floating segment. We sometimes do it, we sometimes don't. Producer Pab sends me articles on a massive group chat we have with our staff and our behind-the-scenes team that work on the show, and he just labels it naughty at 6:40. And some of them, well, very questionable. They only end up in the off-air podcast that Gina and I do, which is the looser, more relaxed version of what we do on the radio, which you can get wherever you get your potties on the Star Player. Just search for the Gina and Maddie podcast. But this one, G, has a little bit of a Jason Derulo feel about it. Talk dirty to me. Okay, so according to Gen Z, seriously.
2: Which ones are Gen Z?
1: Maybe. Oh, the annoying ones. I think they invented everything.
2: Oh, yeah.
1: So I think, well, they're getting old now. I think they're pushing 27, some of them. but they have spoken in a survey from Bloom Stories, which is an erotic audio platform. They surveyed hundreds of listeners to find out what they found most arousing during special time. And 83% of respondents aged between sort of 24 to 30 praised sweet words at top of the list, edging out more of the dirty talk, right? Aww. So they would rather, it's called a praise kink. Oh my God. Aww. Seriously, how much praise do you need, Gen Z?
3: Am I doing a good job at work? I need to have a meeting with my boss to tell me that I'm doing my job okay.
1: You know how you know you're doing your job okay? You've still got one, right? That's how you know you're doing your job okay. Anyway.
2: I snorted.
1: So, sexual expert called Lemon Meyer. Now, that's a made-up name if ever I've heard one, says the praise kink is a great thing, and pointing to social media as a key factor while speaking with the people who did the study. A first truly online generation of young people have taught measure their worth against heavily filtered standards of perfection broadcast on social media. Seeking praise from their intimate partners may well be reflection of this need of reassurance and approval. It's needy. It is needy. So instead of instead of doing a bit of...
2: I'm nervous.
1: You like that? You know, like... they want a bit of, oh, great work. You're absolutely nailing this. Gold star. Do they want a star? Oh. Do they want a little star, a certificate after, a participation award? Hey, you know what? You participated in some really great activity right here. Here's a certificate.
2: Where are they going to put the gold stars? That's what I'm worried about.
1: Oh, gosh. Oh, tick of approval. That's what we like to see. You're meeting all the KPIs. Seriously. Oh. When getting intimate, this is Vicky, 22. When getting intimate, well, I have not read this, so Pabs, just be ready. When getting intimate, we make ourselves vulnerable, yeah? It can feel like giving a part of ourselves away. Hearing words of affirmation from a partner can quiet that self-doubt. It makes me feel empowered and able to fully appreciate myself in the moment. That makes sense, right?
2: Just but also, like, yeah. Like, oh, yeah, baby, but... Isn't it?
1: I don't know. I
4: think it's like...
1: I don't know how to bounce back from that, to be totally honest.
4: I'm just looking at some casual work praises that you could say. So you could say...
1: Okay, so this is in the throes of passion. Yeah. It's getting, you know, you're having the most fun you possibly can with someone you really trust, and it's getting really, oh, yeah, and this is what you're going to say.
4: You nailed it.
1: Oh. Oh, well, that could be dirty talk.
4: I'm so impressed with your hard work.
1: Well, it depends where you put the emphasis.
4: And you have a real talent for this, is another suggestion.
1: That's what you call a stiffy killer.
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2: Gina Jeffries, oh my gosh, she's got a new phone. Look out. discovered yesterday at the end of the show that you had no idea how to put it on silent. Has that changed in the last sort of 21 hours?
3: Yeah, Shane with a Y taught me how to do that. There's, you know, the old button on your iPhone that you used to click back on the top left side of the phone? Well, that's not a thing anymore. Now I just hold it down and Shane set it up to me that that'll make it go silent or not silent. So that's okay, handy because I couldn't work out how to do it. But I finally did. So I had an iPhone 13 and the speaker was busted. So every phone call, I look like I was a pensioner in the middle of Woolies yelling into my speakerphone and I'd be like, can you hear me now? I'm like turned into my mother. But I wouldn't work off. I couldn't work out why it wouldn't work off speaker. You know who rang me once, who I figured it out, was Phil from Human Nature. He rang me randomly. I'm like, hello, I can't hear you, hello. And then like a week later.
2: And then you were just telling everybody that it was Phil from Human Nature? Thank you very much.
3: Like about a week later, I realised, actually, it's my phone. It wasn't Phil at all. I'm thinking it was his phone. So it was driving me mad. So, you know, I was in here the other day with you guys and on my emails, a special came up from JB Hi-Fi. And I said to you, boys, is this good? Is this a good deal? And you went, yeah, that's a good deal. So I went straight to JB after the
2: hashtag
3: wireless.
2: Not sponsored. Hashtag not sponsored.
3: No, but it was $1,300 off. But what that actually meant, I got a bit tricked. What that actually meant was you had to sign with them, with their Telstra, and stay with them for 2 years. So I did get $1,300.
2: That's kind of how it works, though, isn't it? Is that how kind of most of them work?
3: Well, but I thought that I was going to walk away just paying $99 a month, but I had to pay $1,000.
2: Hey, G, also.
3: No, that day. And I was like, this is not what I was thinking.
4: If a Nigerian prince emails you, don't send him any money.
3: Oh, my God. So I got... But, look, I do love it. And I think it's probably, to be honest, a bit too advanced for me. But what my trouble is, I've got two phones now. And two phones ring.
2: Drug dealer. You look like a drug dealer.
3: When my
2: you got
3: phone,
2: the burner phone.
3: When my phone rings, two ring. I'm in the shower this morning.
2: What? Yeah. Oh, they're still connected together.
3: Well, and I don't know what to do. So I'm...
2: Turn the other one off. Just turn the other one off and put it in the bottom drawer.
3: So I'm in the shower and I get out of the shower and I go, Rog, your alarm's still going off. He goes, it's not... He's asleep. It's not my alarm. It's my other phone out in the kitchen. The alarm is going off on that one. Like, and I'm in the shower. It's keeping Rod awake. I didn't even realise. So, and yeah, it's just dinging twice. I don't really... It's not good. And... I don't know. I can't access my banking app. I can't see my Whoop. You know, my Whoop that I wear now on my wrist. I can't see those. Half my passwords have vanished. Apparently, I followed all the... Because Jackie said, it's easy, Mum. My son said, it's easy. It'll tell you. Just put the phones near each other.
2: Yeah,
3: it's
2: it'll
3: really
2: do it
3: easy. Because I said, can you come over and do it? I missed a couple important bits. So I still need a little bit of tech help. But look, new phone. I'm flash. I feel like one of the cool kids.
2: You got two phones.
3: Yeah.
2: You got two watches.
3: Yeah.
2: What's next? Rod, look out. Could be two husbands next. Who knows?
1: Gina and Maddie's podcast show
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2: Speaking of country, someone who used to be country is Taylor Swift. And this week, she is celebrating 20 years in the music industry.
3: Gosh, that's gone very fast.
2: 20 years. So she was only 16 when she released this song. Young.
3: Yeah.
2: She's 16. 20 years. And apparently that album was, well, it was, not just apparently, it was called Taylor Swift, just named after herself. Because I think she knew she had so many to come, and it's hard to think of names for your albums. Now, while I'm making you feel old with old
3: thanks,
2: stuff.
3: Dude. I was just like, I can't believe that. I remember playing a Taylor Swift for the first time on the radio. And like that is just wild to think that that was 20 years ago.
2: 20 years. Do you know YouTube is 20 years old as well? I can't believe that. So the first ever YouTube was a video of me at the zoo. And it only went for 19 seconds. And that's actually 21 years ago. So YouTube's been around. I'm just going to spend a little moment making you feel old, everybody. Not just you, Maddie, everybody. The iPhone is almost 20 years old.
3: That's next year, isn't it? iPhone was 2007.
2: Yeah. Before that, we had flip phones and Blackberries and Nokia books. Oh,
3: the Motorola Razr. That was the phone. That was the it phone, having a Motorola Razr. I think I might have told you. I had to go meet a guy in a car park from Gumtree to buy Bella a hot pink Motorola Razr. I was like, meet you underneath the streetlight. It was like a dodgy deal. And it was just to buy us get a Motorola Razr for cheap.
2: Well, they're much more robust as well, I reckon. Like,
3: oh, the Nokia 3210s. Oh, man. Yeah. That someone will find one of those one day in like 100 years and it'll snake will still work on it.
2: Yeah. It's true. High School Musical turns 20 next year. Can you believe that? The Disney movie premiered in 2006. It's going to be 20 next year. And one more thing to make you feel old, Facebook is 22. It was launched in 2004. And at first, of course, it was only available to university students. So Facebook is older than heaps of people that use TikTok.
3: Yeah, wow. I held out for so long. I was like, this Facebook thing's not going to work. I'm sticking with MySpace. I'm sticking with MySpace, my top 8 friends, being able to code it, put the song on the profile. And I was like, oh, no, clearly MySpace isn't working anymore. Okay, cool. Thanks, G. Well,
2: you're
3: that was
2: welcome.
3: Really good.
1: Gina and Maddie
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Dirty. Nasty. Yeah. Too dirty to clean my act up. Yeah. If you ain't dirty, you ain't.

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1: But Robbie Williams is here at the end of the year. I cannot wait. G Flip supporting him.
2: Oh, yeah.
1: I didn't realize he was so superstitious. Hey,
2: superstitious. So I was scrolling on the gram yesterday and I obviously had to stop because Robbie Williams was in his undies. And when Robbie Williams is in his undies, you pay attention.
1: Is that a thing?
2: Yeah.
1: Really?
2: Well, because he was just standing around in his undies. Like, look at him. Look at him go in his little Versace undies, if you don't mind. So he was talking about he had to choose something to wear to the game. And his wife was like, do you actually think that
1: he's going to the World
2: result
1: Cup.
2: Of the game is dependent on what you wear? And he was like, yeah, have a listen.
3: Because England are playing, I don't know whether to be jazzy or do I just need to be comfortable.
4: Do you think what you're going to wear is actually going to have bearing on the results of the game?
3: As mental as that sounds, it might come down to what I'm wearing.
1: Wow.
2: Isn't that wild?
1: Well, yeah, and it worked. Whatever he chose, it worked.
2: But, like, I are you superstitious at all?
1: No.
2: Not at all?
1: No.
2: Because I know there's a lot of sports.
1: I'd like to be.
2: Yeah. I just don't really. I'm not either.
1: No.
2: There's a lot of sports people that are, you know, that have like a way of doing everything before a game. I know that there's someone in this building that on ratings day always wears the same pair of socks.
1: Is that right?
2: Yeah. Anyway, I find superstitions fascinating.
1: Yeah. I don't really. I would like to have one.
2: Yeah. Me too.
1: Yeah.
2: I really, what would you,
1: I don't know.
2: Like, you know, there are people that like turn the lights on at a certain time.
1: That's
2: but
1: OCD.
2: Sometimes it's also a superstition.
1: Okay, well, we've got people who actually have one. Okay. So, Saha.
5: Hi. I have only one as well. I'm not generally very superstitious, but this one I think is ingrained in me since childhood. I'm Iranian and I'm sure your Iranian listener will resonate.
2: Okay.
5: Whenever we intend to do something, particularly myself, if that thing, let's say something important, about to leave home, right? About to leave home. If I sneeze once, I immediately hold fire and said, I wait until I sneeze for the second time, then I would leave home. And it happens that sometimes you wouldn't sneeze for the second time. So you hold fire maybe 10, 15 minutes, half an hour, and it's a, well, okay, now I can leave. But you wouldn't immediately leave after this sneeze.
1: Really?
2: So what is the what's the reason for that? What's the background for that?
5: I think the background is it's a universe message to hold fire, wait. If you leave now, some bad malice or some bad intention is waiting for happen to you when you leave immediately. So give yourself a little bit of a time. And that's why you wait for the second sneeze to come. So the first sneeze is the message that there is a danger waiting.
2: That's amazing. Because usually it's like a one, two, three. It's always three for me.
1: I always think I sneeze loud.
2: You do. You sneeze so loud. But can you just do a demonstration? Because you sneeze like a mid-40s man.
1: I really go, ha-cha!
2: And there's a full stance
1: but
2: that goes with it.
1: I sneezed loud, but my sister came to say from the Gold Coast last week, Steph sneezes.
2: Does she?
1: Like, epic.
2: Does she?
1: Yeah. Nev.
6: My thing is, if somebody rubs against my right shoulder, I have to, like, rub it off myself onto somebody with my left shoulder.
2: What?
6: Yeah.
2: Why?
6: I don't know. Ever since I was a little nipper, anybody, even in a bar, like somebody rubs against me and they hit me right shoulder, I have to rub it off on the left to like pass it on.
2: Oh, that's fantastic. I love that so. I mean, you'd have a lot of people rubbing up on your right shoulder in an Irish pub.
1: Yes.
6: He rubs against my right shoulder. I have to like rub it off myself onto somebody with my left shoulder.
2: What?
6: Yeah.
2: Why?
6: I don't know. Ever since I was a little nipper, anybody, even in a bar, like somebody rubs against me on one.

0: It's just about when you've got spoon and fork.
1: Yeah.
0: When you're eating, growing up, I've always been told by my parents that you shouldn't let them clank, because that means, you know, parents are going to argue and stuff like that. And I don't know, the universe being so funny as well, because I used to do that intentionally just to actually test it.
1: Yes.
0: But you know what? You know what? Maybe it is true, maybe it's not, but my parents actually ended up separating. So.
1: Oh, no.
2: It's because of your clanking.
1: It's your fault.
2: Jelly. Star 105.

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1: You know, we all, like, you know, they say everyone's got like a credit card worth of plastic in them with microplastics.
2: That's disgusting.
1: He's got real plastic.
2: He's got like proper plastic in his throat hole.
1: But now I learned a term this week.
2: Okay.
1: Man aquarium.
2: Man aquarium.
1: Yeah. It's ice hockey.
2: Oh, my gosh, that's fantastic.
1: Now,
2: that is fantastic.
1: I haven't seen either of these shows. There's heated rivalry and there's off campus. And apparently the Sydney Bears, the ice hockey team, have sold more tickets to home games so far this year than the entire previous season. Because female ticket purchases are up 35% since off campus.
2: Man aquarium. You sit there and you watch the hot men running around on the field. I love it.
1: Is that what
2: I
1: they're
2: love
1: doing?
2: It. That is fantastic.
1: So what are you into because you saw it on TV? 13, 24, 10, give us a call.
2: I'll go. Formula One.
1: Oh yeah, Ride to Survive.
2: Yes, I was never really into Formula One until COVID. I'm one of those. I know I'm not a real fan. I know there's people out there that are real true blue that have been fans for like 50 years.
1: Yeah.
2: I really got obsessed with it during COVID because I loved like V8 supercars growing up my whole life. I loved that.
1: Yeah.
2: But now I love Formula One.
1: Okay.
2: And that's a bit of a man aquarium as well. Man aquarium? Is that what boy aquarium?
1: I don't want to say boy aquarium.
2: Man aquarium it is because they're gorgeous.
1: Okay.
2: There you go. That's fantastic.
1: Okay, I'm into going out to lunch with my three girlfriends and drinking Cosmos because of Sex and the City. No, I don't know. Like, I don't get influenced that easy by stuff. But the fact that the ladies are going to the Sydney Bears at record numbers
2: it's crazy. The off campus and heated rivalry, the ladies mostly are frothing.
1: But heated rivalry is not for ladies, is it?
2: No, but there's something about it that the ladies are really. I haven't watched either of them either, but women are so into it.
1: Maybe it's the passion and the love.
2: Yes, because
1: I just didn't think ladies were into that.
2: It's not what you are thinking it is. It's not what you're thinking. It's more about the passion, I think. Am I right? Is it about no? It's about the vibe. It's the passion. You love the.
1: Really?
2: I haven't seen it, so I don't know what it's about.
1: I just didn't think it was a straight women's thing to be into a gay man thing. Anyway, let's just stop.
2: Well, often women.
1: That's all right. Hey.
2: Younger in your life, you think, you know, maybe I could tell.
1: Okay, don't. Okay, I think we've done enough. Hey, Maddie, how are you?
3: Hello, so good. I watched Yellowstone and now I'm so into cowboys.
2: Yes! Oh, my God. Is Rip not the hottest man on the face of the earth?
3: The absolute hottest.
1: Is that Kevin Costner?
2: No.
1: Oh, okay.
2: No. No,
1: is
2: Rip.
1: Is he in Yellowstone?
2: No, Rip is, what's the daughter's, Beth. Beth's.
1: Not the John Williams song, Rip, husband. Rip, wood,
2: no.
1: Ship, turn it into
2: no,
1: paper.
2: Rip's just like a big, thick,
1: okay,
2: gorgeous
1: all right,
2: man.
1: Okay, I think we're done now. Thank you, Maddie. Have a great weekend.
2: And he works with his hands and he's like hard.
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0: Ricky Lee and Tim on Star 104.5.
1: He's had some issues with his voice lately. After the end of his 2022 tour, his voice was kind of failing.
2: You mean his John Bond voice?
1: His John Bond voice. And his voice just wasn't working. He wasn't able to hit the notes in the way that he always had, which happens as you get older.
2: Yeah.
1: You know, your most people's vocal range comes down quite a bit as you get older.
2: Last time I saw Elton John, I was like, burr, burr, burr. What?
1: So, yeah.
2: I'm little Dan.
1: But can you imagine living on a prayer being like, oh, we're halfway there?
2: Well,
1: like
2: that's how you hear it in every pub.
1: Totally. So he was just a little bit worried about his vocal health. So he went and saw a doctor, and he's had to have major reconstructive surgery. Have a listen to this.
3: So when a doctor had to explain to me that one of the cores was literally atrophying, and they had to put a plastic implant called a medialization, a Gore-Tex plastic, to get them to close simultaneously and together so that I could hold a tune and have my range back.
1: So he got an actual piece of plastic in his neck piece so that he could sing. And it's like...
2: And it's working?
1: Yeah. Yeah. He had to do... After you have vocal surgery, you have to... It's quite a lot. It's quite crazy. It's quite intense, the rehabilitation and the recovery, because your vocal cords are very thin, very delicate.
2: Yes.
1: But yeah, he's all good with a big piece of plastic in his neck.
2: So what have you got in you is the question we're asking now.
1: Do you have anything in you? Because I have screws in my knee. But that's all I've got.
2: I've got a gold tooth.
1: Oh, yeah?
2: Does that count?
1: Yeah.
2: Hello, Sarah Harris.
4: So I actually have parts of my son's still in me.
1: What?
4: Yeah, let me explain.
1: What are you talking about?
4: Well, during pregnancy, fetal cells actually cross the placenta and they embed in a mother's tissues permanently. And if you're the mum of boys, that genetic material will stay inside your body for up to 27 years, which is why mums can always say our kids will be always a part of us.
1: Oh,
4: isn't
1: God.
4: That sweet?
1: And that's why there's like a mother's pain is so like, oh my God, that's the most beautiful thing I've ever heard.
4: Can also lead to autoimmune issues as well. But on the upside though, but your kids are always a part of you.
1: That's beautiful.
2: Ruby, what do you got in you?
5: They put a pacemaker device in me.
1: Oh, wow. Why? What happened?
5: Through my spine, it's to electrocute your organs and nerves to try to make them work better.
1: Wow.
5: But it actually did the opposite and made it worse. And then they pulled it out and the wire snapped off. And I said, are you going to operate and remove that? And they go, nah, it's just medical waste.
1: What do you mean, nah, it's just medical waste?
5: So I can never have an MRI.
1: Oh, my goodness. You can't feel it?
5: No, but it hurts.
1: No, but it hurts. That's terrifying. Didn't Maddie, one of our producers, didn't you have what you scrubbed the barbecue with?
2: What, one of the
1: like
2: metal brushes?
1: A little bit of the wire was in your throat.
2: What? How? Did it find its way into a snag?
1: Probably. Yeah, but isn't that, you had to have a surgery, right? A proper surgery.
2: A John Bond surgery.
1: Yes, to remove a little piece of wire from a barbecue brush.
2: Megan, what do you got in you?
6: Thankfully, it's no longer in me, but I had a worm living inside my foot.
2: In your foot. A worm living in your foot.
6: Yeah, it was under the sole of the foot.
1: Wait, could you see it?
6: You could see there was something there. It was probably as thick as my pinky finger. And... yeah, it was just this long lump under my foot. And the doctor thought it was some type of sandworm that had crawled under the toenail from walking around barefoot.
2: Did you by any chance see Dr. Worm?

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3: Now, you know, one of our favourites,
2: Friday.
3: One of our favourites, Miles Smith.
2: Oh, Stargazing.
3: You and I stargazing.
2: It
3: feels like he's been around forever, right? Like, it feels like he's been around for a really long time.
2: Yeah,
3: at least, like, 4 or 5 years, maybe?
2: Yeah,
3: that's what it feels
2: one, 2 years, maybe?
3: No, anyway, I'm surprised. He has just released his first album. His debut album, My Mess, My Heart, My Life, was released yesterday.
2: Yeah.
3: We love him. We play lots of his songs here at Nova. He's got a brand new song, Heaven, out today. This is Miles Smith.

0: old Miles Smith song straight away.
1: He's just such an incredible artist. Every song I hear of his, I love.
0: Yeah.
1: But I don't know much about him.
0: No.
1: You know, he's one of those artists. We play a lot of his music here at Nova, but I really, he's amazing. So go and check out his new album, My Mess, My Heart, My Life, Miles Smith.
0: Dan Sultan's been a mate of mine for a long time. He's such a talent. He's just, and he's a proper muso.
1: Yeah.
0: And this is his first release for a little while, and it's a different vibe from him. But I love it. It's called Needing Love. This is very gospel. Dan Sultan.
1: Okay.

0: Oh my gosh. And I think I just fell in love.
1: Yeah. And also, if you really want to go deep into Dan Sultan's archives, he's one of his first ever songs, Old Fitzroy, mm-hmm. about growing up in Fitzroy in Victoria. And it's unbelievable. What's his name from Hunters and Collectors? Mark Seymour, the lead singer of Hunters and Collectors, said that's the best Australian rock
0: wow.
1: song.
0: Wow. That's Fitzroy. A big call.
1: Yeah.
0: This is a bit of a weird one. And I know you're going to laugh at me, and that's okay.
1: No, I'm not.
0: Because I saw
1: Hey, this is a safe place.
0: No, I fully expect you to laugh at me, and I give you permission because I know what's going to happen.
1: Okay.
0: Chaka Khan and Snoop Dogg have
1: Pardon?
0: A song out. I saw this on my
1: Pardon?
0: Instagram yesterday, and I was like, what do you mean Chaka Khan and Snoop Dogg have a song out together? I feel like I need to say no more, except the song is called Boogies in My Soul.
1: Oh, my God. Okay. If you came to party, I came to party. Come on.

0: good. Boogie's in my style and on my hanky.
1: I really like this.
0: I don't mind it, actually.
1: Right?
0: It's funny. Well, I've got a fun one to finish with too, because it's World Cup vibes, right? And it makes sense because it samples a song, a Brazilian classic from 1979. But from Brisbane via Sydney, Young Franco, we love Young Franco. Mm-hmm. He did an incredible medley at the Arias last year that just made everybody stop in the room. He's just such a talent. He's from Brisbane, but he's called Sydney home now. And I'm not going to pronounce this correctly, so forgive me, but this is Ripa na Xulipa. This is Young Franco. They say it in the song.
1: Okay.
0: So, Ripa na Xulipa.
1: What does it mean?
0: Mm-hmm. 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It means go for it.
1: Go for it. 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
2: Got a story.
3: Rob, I love that we're talking about this.
2: I know. So this is just for us. Now, obviously, the listeners, like, we got the 6 a.m. listeners, and I'm fine with them.
4: The three of us in here and Amy, obviously, running the show.
2: Yeah, so this is not so. When I did this, I didn't even tell my parents, okay? So, lovely third child, Lockie, you know?
3: Yes.
2: He's great. He's a couple of weeks. He's a month old. But we made the decision pretty early on that.
3: Snippity, snip.
2: I would have that thing. All right, so.
3: I can't even say the word.
2: I don't want to. Yeah, it still hurts. So 2 weeks after.
3: To be fair, Sean, you were supposed to have one. You didn't, did you?
4: Nah.
2: You live dangerously.
4: Well, you know, Price Stallion, what do you do?
2: Still.
4: Said nobody.
3: Geld it.
4: That's exactly right. So I'm always biting Natalie on the neck.
2: There was a couple of other dads at school that one day he came to school and he had a bit of, like, he was like kind of, he had a bit of pain in his eyes. I go, what's your pain in your eye, mate? Are you okay? And he said that he just had, oh, sorry, I didn't have it ready.
3: Snippy, snip, snip.
2: Yeah.
3: A haircut.
4: Hands on the bloody scissors, mate. Let's go.
2: I know. And so he recommended someone. Anyway, so I booked it in.
3: So how soon after the baby had arrived?
2: 2.5 weeks. 2.5 weeks. But I called like 2 days after.
3: You made the appointment.
2: It was on the list.
4: Okay, you got to go through the list.
2: I knew this.
4: Yeah.
2: We knew
4: nappies,
2: this.
4: Talcum powder.
3: What's amazing about that is that for most guys, it's the wife that makes the appointment. So well done you.
2: No, no, mate. We're you know, two kids is hard. Three kids is plenty going on. So booked it out in Bayswater. Now this guy is like the drive through fast food version of
4: Snippity Snip.
2: He does 20 a day.
3: So he knows what he's doing. So this is, you know, muscle memory for him.
2: He's from Brisbane.
3: Think about it.
2: Flies in. What? He's a FIFO.
3: He's a FIFO snipper.
2: Yeah, FIFO.
4: So unreal.
3: Anyway, wow.
2: Booked him in. I went out to Bayswater. Now I live in Wembley, so it was about a 30-minute drive. Get there. I don't really know the area well, and so I'm just like slinking in, open the door. And it's like a doctor's surgery. There's multiple doctors, though, and there's a receptionist.
3: Yes. So it's a big waiting room.
2: Yeah. There's a few people there. And the first thing that happens, open the door, I hear,
4: what?
2: I was like, I cannot believe someone knows me here. Someone walking towards me. It was one of the star NBL 1 West basketball players, girl.
3: Oh, okay, yeah, right.
2: Who I know, and I only know her because, she's a great player, but I've had to go up to her, how do I pronounce your name? I want to get this right. So I know her through that over the years of that. And she was with a guy, and so we started with, like, awkward conversation, just general awkward conversation.
4: Hey, how are you going?
3: What are you in for?
4: How's the weather?
2: She said, you live around here. And I was like,
3: No.
2: And how's everything with you? And we had like the generic convo, but then I was like, we've got to address this. So I just leaned in and said, are you guys here for the same reason I am? And he goes, yeah, just had it done. And she was there supporting it. She was there to watch it.
4: Make sure it went ahead?
2: I think she was there to support.
3: You want to make sure that they've tied a knot in it, you know?
2: Yeah, well, as Sean says, put a kink in it. But it's like a very emasculating experience. You're sitting in like a line of guys, and you all sit in these chairs and then you get your names called out. They go in for 15 minutes and come out. I told you, fast food. It's the drive through.
3: They come out white with a bag of peas on their
4: and come out with a Diet Coke.
2: When I went in there, I said, what happens if I just scream now and just freak out the other guys? And you go in and they give you like, he has a lady nurse and you're going to drop your fan. And they give you like a, what's the sanitary, like kind of towel? Not towel, but like a surgery.
4: Yeah, the blue one.
2: Yeah, the blue. Like a pee pad for a dog.
4: And they put it over the top of your
2: and it's got a hole in it.
3: So isolating the area of interest.
2: And then you have the most awkward conversation with this doctor
3: while
2: for 10 minutes.
4: Do you look into their eyes? What do you do?
2: No, you just look straight at the ceiling.
3: While your twig and berries are exposed.
2: Yeah, and he's like, oh, yeah, and so what do you do? And then you're like, I work.
4: Just make stuff up.
2: I work in radio. Oh, yeah, which one? Nova. But it's just, it's just so masculine. But anyway, this guy, actually, I saw her the next week. The same girl I saw in there, I saw her the next week at the basketball game. I had to introduce her, and I ran into her.
4: Introduce her.
2: I ran into her. I said, how we going, Snip Brothers? And then, obviously, she's not the brother. Of the
4: hey, Ross, good to see you. How's your penis? Did she start with that?
2: She didn't. I know.
3: No, it's not your penis, right? Do I need to explain to you what happens with a vasectomy?
2: It's berries.
4: I don't know the name of the thing.
3: It's more berries than twig.
2: Yes. But of all the people when you don't want to run into someone. That is the moment, you know?
4: Absolutely.
3: Yes.
4: Like, you've gone out of your way. You're out of your suburb.
3: Yes.
4: You're away from any people that you would normally see.
3: You've made it seem like it's really embarrassing and you have to be clandestine about it.
2: And I'm talking about it on the radio now? Yeah.
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2: Armit Ross told us a moving story of getting the snip.
3: Running into someone I know well.
2: And you went out of your zone as well.
3: Yeah, I was in Bayswater. I live in Wembley. Yeah. And I walk into the doctor's office. Ross, what are you doing?
2: You don't want to hear
4: nothing?
2: That.
4: Is that what you said?
2: Concentrating on that.
4: You?
2: Yeah. I was making a delivery.
3: But we kind of had a bond after that.
2: Yeah.
3: Not me and her, but me and her partner who I'd never met.
2: Sure.
3: I was like, so what do you do when it's happening? He's like, oh, you just have chit-chat.

0: You have a chit chat.
1: What did you talk about?
0: I just asked him about his job. Oh, you must do a few of these.
1: Yeah, oh, no, first day, snip.
2: That would be the best. You'd have to pull that one.
1: You would, wouldn't you?
2: And then pull the other one. Yeah.
1: Look, we want to know if you've had an awkward encounter with somebody where you didn't really want to run into either that particular person or just the situation you're in. You didn't want to run into anyone, you know. Renee's in Joondalup. Hello.
3: Hi, how are you?
2: Good, Renee.
1: What happened?
3: So this was about 15 years ago and I was down at the Joondalup Resort at the pool with my daughter. She was about 7 years old at the time. We're playing in the pool and they used to have an outdoor spa there.
2: Yep.
3: And she was like, come on, Mummy, can we go in the spa? So off we go and we get ourselves into the spa. And as we sat down, there was another family in there, a couple with their two young children. And we're sitting there and this guy, he's got a cap and sunglasses on. And then he sort of goes, all right, Renee. And I'm like, oh, my God. It was like my ex-boyfriend from when I was 20 years old.
2: And you jumped in the spa with him.
0: And his family.
3: Well, we're all in the spa and it was just one of those awkward moments. Like, I couldn't get out. I couldn't just get out.
1: No.
3: So we just, you know, I hadn't seen him for, like, a very long time. But had heard that he was back in Perth. And the funniest thing is, because he's moved back to England, and the funniest thing is, you know, what do you say? You're sitting there quite awkward. And then he turned to his wife and said, this is Renee.
0: Yeah.
3: And he said, it's Paul's daughter. He did our pergola.
2: He did your pergola.
1: Yeah. It's Hang a pergola on, we were woman. Together.
0: Yeah, yeah. Did you play along?
1: Oh, that's too funny.
3: Yeah, when we got out, my daughter was like, Mummy, who is that guy? Why were you blushing?
2: Yeah. Hey, Renee, who looked better out of you and him?
3: Oh, me, definitely.
2: Yeah, but you do a check, don't you, and go, oh.
3: His wife definitely looked hotter than me.
1: Thanks, Renee. Alicia's in Armidale. Good morning, Alicia.
4: Good morning.
2: Hi, Alicia.
1: Did you have an awkward encounter with someone?
4: Yes. I'm a high school English teacher, and about 10 years ago, we just moved to a new suburb, started a new school. I taught my first day, and in the afternoon, my husband said, oh, let's just go watch a movie.
0: Mm.
4: So we did. We went down there. I thought I wouldn't see anyone that I know. And just as we're buying the tickets, a kid says to me, hey, miss, what movie are you going to watch today? And we just bought tickets to 50 Shades of Grey.
2: So what did you come up with? Did you quickly look at the screens and see what else was playing?
4: Oh, well, this kid happened to work there, so he walked away.
2: Oh, no!
4: But he knew.
2: Oh,
1: does that mean you could never go back to that cinema again?
4: Oh, couldn't go back to school.
2: No, just quit. Just quit on the spot.
0: Yeah, that is super awkward.
1: Get some unemployed now.
2: Bigger box of popcorn. Oh.
1: That's Alicia. That's brutal.
2: I get it.
1: Caleb's in Belldivers. Hello.
5: Hi, guys. Love the show.
2: Hi, thanks, Caleb.
1: Thanks, Caleb. Okay, talk to us, Caleb. What was your awkward encounter?
5: So, went out to Steamworks one night with my partner.
0: For those that just don't know, for those that don't know what Steamworks is, can you describe it in a PG?
5: It's a meeting place for gay men to socialise.
0: Yeah.
5: I would say
0: really socialise.
1: It's a gay bathhouse. Yeah, is that fair?
5: Yeah, it is. Yeah.
0: Continue.
5: But yeah, anyway, you know, did what you do at that place.
0: Socialise.
5: And then
1: had a sauna. Yeah.
5: And a dance. Yeah. And then after we'd finished socialising, the guy asked if I recognised him. And it turned out that it was the son of the pastor from the church we used to go to when I was a kid. And I didn't realise until after. And what makes it even worse, I grew up in a country town in the Wheatbelt with only about 300 people.
1: Yeah.
5: And,
1: Well, what's amazing about this is that I reckon it's more embarrassing for the pastor's son side of it. Do you know what I mean?
0: He admitted it.
1: Yeah,
5: but he didn't mention anything until after.
0: Socialising. You had a chat.
5: Yeah, socialising. that's it. So, yeah, that was, quite embarrassing, but a funny story nevertheless.
2: Oh, yeah.
0: How'd it go at church the next day with him?
5: that's it. And, funnier still, I used to be best friends with his younger sister growing up, so.
2: Yeah, right.
0: There you go.
1: He's just a small town boy.
2: Wow. Buddy oath.
0: Careful who you socialise with.
2: Steamworks brings people together.
1: It really does, doesn't it?
0: Good
1: it
0: bonding.
1: It really does. No wonder you like it so much, Sean.
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2: Parents, I want to talk about toys. Toy Story 5's out today, and this seems like a pertinent time to talk about this.
3: Yeah, good.
2: There are warnings about AI teddy bears.
4: AI teddy bears.
5: That sounds terrifying.
2: There are a bunch of them because there's kind of a big rush on them at the moment. But there's one called Chatty Bear that's powered by ChatGPT. And it's equipped with infinite conversations and built to sound human. So the kid has this teddy bear that it can just talk to like it's its best friend, and the bear will talk back.
5: That's dangerous.
2: Do you think? Okay,
4: yeah.
2: So
4: Milko's out of a job.
5: Oh, God, don't tell Sally Fletcher.
2: So Curtin University have done some research and said that there are serious concerns for children's privacy and development. Because the little kids can't tell the difference. They don't understand what's real and what's not.
4: And of course,
2: and it's going to affect the way they develop their interpersonal relationships, right?
5: If Bruno teddy could talk back to me, I'd never make friends. Why would I need to?
2: Yeah, and if he can talk back to you, he might talk to the papers.
5: I'd be planting stuff with Bruno. He'd be my publicist, my Roxy Jacinco.
2: Exactly. They're talking about how, you know, there's a real rush of them. A lady from Toy World says they're not stocking them until they're sort of being sold by the more reputable toy makers. But you can obviously buy them online.
4: That's a tough call.
2: There are some serious concerns about these. And, of course, it's the very beginning of this technology in toys. And you go, yeah, do you want your kid to be the guinea pig? And then you find out later that it's a disaster.
4: We're all cooked.
5: And they're programmed to agree with you. Oh, yeah, we've been cooked for years.
4: Yeah.
5: But they're only going to agree with you, and they sort of start to train. They can start to train your brain, which is scary.
2: Yes,
5: you never really know.
2: And also you could be asking it questions that normally their kids should be asking their parents.
4: Yeah.
2: And you go, yeah, I think you would, like, I think that takes away the parents' right and ability to lie to their children as they wish.
4: That's 100%.
5: Yeah, you ask the teddy.
2: Teddy bear's going to tell the truth, and we don't want that. Like, that's rather frightening.
4: We don't need it.
2: Like, if you're saying to the teddy bear, mummy and daddy getting divorced, and the teddy knows because he's been listening.
5: Well, he sleeps, does he? Wired. Like, literally. He's quite literally wired.
2: Cause for alarm, right?
4: Oh, absolutely. AI, this is
2: like,
4: scary.
2: Aren't you glad that your kids are old enough that this you don't even have to think about this for them?
4: Yeah, 100%. Well, yeah. I do. But getting a toy is an important thing in people's lives. But sometimes you get the wrong one, Natalie.
2: Oh, well, yeah. I mean, as an aunt, it is funny to buy things like this for your nieces and nephews.
5: Because you don't have to. 100%, I'm on board, of course.
2: Uncle Joel is totally something he would do, right?
5: Oh, for sure. Yeah, Charlie, Rose and Florence, you know what? You're getting an AI teddy programmed to talk like me.
4: Yeah,
5: I am way better than my sister, your mother. You're right.
2: Exactly.
5: Because I was ahead of the curve. I had a Furby. I mean, that was pretty early on in the electrical gadget
2: But the Furby
5: stage.
2: Was pretty, like...
5: Well, my Furby went rogue. And no one believes me when I tell them this, but I swear years later, the Furby was in the back of the closet. And in the middle of the night, it woke up and just went, Furby! it had no batteries in it. I swear on girlfriend's
4: life. What did you throw it out then?
5: Oh, I think I was too scared.
2: No,
5: I don't know where the Furby is. Now it's like built into the walls. Yeah.
4: Oh, that would scare me.
5: Do stand-up comedy.
2: 13, 24, 10, parents, this one's for you. Have your kids ended up with a toy? Maybe you bought it and it was, you know, an error in judgment. Or maybe an evil aunt bought it, like the time I bought an electronic drum kit for one of my nephews.
5: Oh, bitch.
4: Well, that's a good auntie present.
2: Yeah, right? Because I don't have to suffer the consequences. And my brother should have been nice to me.
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1: Talking about the toys that you really regret your kids owning, whether you bought them. And happy Toy Story Day today.
2: Yeah.
1: Toy Story 5 out in cinemas, but that's just coincidence. AI teddy bears, they're warning us against them, first of all.
2: Well, that's, the storyline of the new Toy Story, the tablet, is, you know, they introduce a tablet to the house.
1: Yeah.
2: And that starts to take over.
1: Pauline's in Churchlands. Hello, Pauline.
3: Hello.
1: Okay, Pauline, is there a toy that you regret your children owning?
3: Yes, my daughter, she's a bit prone to nightmares, so I'm not sure why I did this in the first place, but
2: Me too.
3: Was Halloween and we bought her like a Frankenstein monster that stood at the front door and growled and everyone became for trick or treat and her eyes shot red. It was brilliant. So we had Halloween and that was great and packed away all the toys for next year. And about maybe July the following year, she comes running into our room, wakes us up in the middle of the night. There's a monster in my room. Well, my husband goes and comes back and there's no monster. She's like, no, there's definitely a monster in my room. So I go in there and I can hear this growling and the toy has switched it on all these months later.
2: See,
3: and it's growling I sold it on Gumtree to some man who wanted it for his 7-year-old son, so he's probably terrorised now.
2: So, is he still with us?
1: This gets passed on.
2: That's
1: the
2: only
1: way to do it. Thank God for Gumtree, right?
4: Yeah. I would be scared.
1: Yeah, sure. you would be scared. Yeah.
4: I'm a pussy in those circumstances.
1: Oh, what do you mean in those circumstances?
2: I'm scared of the dark.
1: Yeah. Oh, but let's go to Kate in Wilson. Good morning, Kate.
5: Hello. Good morning.
1: Oh, Kate, now, look, kids, they've got toys and sometimes they're awful. What is it you regret your kid having?
5: Well, one day my darling mother came over and told me that she had been cleaning through her house and the cupboards, and she brought not one but two of the recorders that I had when I was in primary school and gave them to my 3-year-old.
2: That is an act of war.
1: That is, yes. Why doesn't your mother love you?
5: Both at the same time.
1: Yeah, of course. Yep.
2: Oh, the recorder.
5: Yes, I thought we'd got away from the four recorders and I would never to see them again. But they are played very out of tune, both at the same time, pretty much all day.
2: How relaxing
1: for you. In stereo, what a treat.
5: It's wonderful.
2: Any skills? Like, is this going to lead to possibly
5: Zero.
2: The clarinet or the saxophone?
1: No.
2: Zero. Great.
5: No, there's no skills at all. Just as loud as possible, really.
1: They're going to just mysteriously disappear, aren't they?
4: Sometimes. Not quite like that.
2: Mm. Oh, even I'm
1: Kate,
2: treated.
1: I feel your
4: that
1: pain.
4: Was Joel
1: Thank you.
5: Thank you.
1: Joe in Les Murdy. Hi, Joe.
6: Hi. How are you going?
1: Good, Joe. Now, what do you really resent that your kids had as a toy?
6: So when my son was 5, he got his first PlayStation and he was really car mad. So I thought I'll be a great parent and I bought him Grand Theft Auto.
1: Age of 5?
6: Yeah, I thought it was just, a game
4: car
6: where you drive cars around.
2: I
6: didn't realise is that it was full of crime and violence and prostitution.
1: Yes.
4: So has he turned out to be a pimp, getting around in a Ferrari with no doors?
1: Or a car thief?
6: No. 20 years later, he is a very, very well-mannered and good young man.
2: Oh.
4: Grand Theft Auto. There's a game for you.
1: That was a trap, was it?
2: I said to my 34-year-old fiancé yesterday, I hope you've charged your Nintendo Switch for the plane. I like to get his screen time up.
4: Jack plays a fair bit of games. He's a gamer, isn't he?
2: He's a big gamer, and I got him the Nintendo Switch so he could, so he would leave me alone on the plane.
1: Sure.
2: Years ago, and it has worked.
4: Family pass to the Harlem Globetrotters is going to go to Pauline, that Frankenstein monster.
1: Oh, yeah, coming to life.
4: Yeah, which is like Joel's Furby. Those things.
1: Can't trust her.
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2: Hey, since the start of the week, my daughter, she's been a bit sore from sport on the weekend. Netball on Saturday, footy on Sunday.
3: Yes.
2: And she's really...
3: And she's her father's daughter.
2: Yeah.
4: A bit
2: she was really worried about her knee that was giving her a lot of pain.
3: Yeah.
2: And I was... personally, I have a like the kneecap tracking thing, and
3: yeah,
2: I was tied around.
3: Same, you do, yeah, so patella tracking. Yeah,
4: sorry, what kneecap tracking?
3: Yeah, so that so your kneecap, because there's four muscles in your quads, right? If one the one on one side is stronger than the one on the other side, which normally the one on the outside is stronger than the one on the inside, it, it can pull your kneecap slightly out of the groove it's supposed to sit in.
4: Oh.
3: Yeah, medical. So and that means you get a lot of crunching and grinding in your knee and pain.
4: And you can track it like an apple. Is this an apple?
3: No, no, as in the tracking is like it moving sideways.
4: Okay, I see now.
2: So Sunny said it was really, really hurting her. And I was like, mate, well, let's, you know, book into the physio. I'll pay your private health. And she never used it. She, you know, I use mine to the point of negative within
3: You're
2: about
3: making
2: 2 weeks.
3: Appointments with Sunny McManus so you can.
4: You're like, we're losing money here.
2: Yeah. Anyway, another day goes past. Nothing's happened. This time her knee's still sore. Foot's killing her.
3: She's had
2: some athletic stuff going on. Yes. And I was like, yeah, no worries. Well, finally we booked in and I took her to the physio last night. So she'd been waiting to get in. She's in pain, all the rest of it. When I was driving there, she goes, oh, nothing's really hurting at the moment. I went, oh, but once they start prodding you and they move your kneecap around, I'm sure you'll feel the pain. So we go into the physio and from the moment he starts stretching her leg and also prodding around
3: the
2: kneecap.
3: Assessing the area.
2: Yeah. Yep. Not a thing.
3: No.
2: Not a thing.
3: So you know what cured it? The drive to the physio.
4: Yeah, a bit of dog
3: talk.
4: That's
3: all you need to do from then on. It's like when your dog's sick and you drive it to the vet and then it jumps out like there's nothing wrong with it. It's like,
4: oh, it's always the way.
3: Right?
2: Yes.
4: Yeah.
2: But you want to go and see someone because you've got an issue, sore neck, back, whatever the case is, and you go there and they're doing their thing and you go, it's fine.
3: No, I'm absolutely fine.
4: I sometimes get excited. I'm like, oh, the osteo, he's got his work cut out. Yeah. He's going to love this.
3: And
4: yeah, I'm
3: like,
4: so out of alignment.
3: And he says, oh, no, there's nothing wrong with you. Oh, this is the best you've ever felt. That's a good one.
4: I know.
2: Exactly.
4: It's all in your head, bro.
2: Yeah, that's 120. See you later.
3: Good times. Reuben Jinvey joining us shortly. We shouldn't have been talking about physios and injuries.
2: Oh, Reuben.
3: That's very, very insensitive. Star.

0: went shopping with my wife.
1: Isn't that exciting?
0: I went and had Boost Juice and I was like, I'll go back in and see how she's going. Couldn't find her. I went into the change room she was in before. It wasn't Bella. It was some guy who was trying on a pair of pants and he had his pants round his ankles as I've burst in through like the curtain. He's just gone, I've gone, oh God, I'm so sorry. Oh my God, my wife was in here about 5 minutes ago. I thought she was still in here. Anyway, we exchanged numbers. We went out for dinner and we got a second date tonight.
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4: Rock sand.
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2: I saw this thing yesterday with Olivia Wilde and Jason Sudeikis.
3: Yeah.
2: So they were together for about 9 years.
3: Sudeikis. He's Ted Lasso. Yeah.
2: Okay, whatever. Sudeikis. So
3: she had the fling with Harry Styles, which is why I think they ended. There was a crossover.
2: Was there?
3: Yeah.
4: Olivia Wilde and Harry Styles.
3: Yeah, while she was filming a movie with Harry Styles.
2: Was she directing it?
3: Yes. And they had like a fling and it was this weird.
2: They said that.
3: Yeah.
2: She's beautiful, Olivia Wilde.
3: She's a good looking lady.
2: She's a bit older than Harry Styles.
3: Mm.
2: But anyway, she knew that her relationship was over with Jason
3: Sudeikis.
4: Ted Lasso.
2: When he didn't know what present to buy her. Like, it was her birthday and he didn't buy her a present. And she said, "You didn't buy me a present." And he goes, I don't know you anymore. I don't know what to buy you." I wasn't going to go down the sad part.
4: He said that?
2: Yeah.
3: Well, do you do presents with Cliff, though? Because, like, Morgan and I, we won't buy each other gifts, but we'll tell each other what we want. You know what I mean? It's like, it's our money, so it's like, what do you want? What do you need?
2: We don't really do presents either.
3: Yeah.
2: When I first met Cliff, he was excellent at presents. But presents is not really my thing. Mm. You know they have the love languages?
3: Yep.
2: Gifts is not really my thing.
3: What's your love language?
2: I reckon it's words of affirmation.
3: Oh, yeah.
2: And I don't get that enough. Anyway.
4: By the way, there's no right answer to that. It's such a loaded, stupid question when asks you what your love language is. I had to Google what the hell she was talking about.
3: What'd you say? What was yours?
4: I don't know. I can't remember. Yeah. I said some stupid answer, whatever. And then it was always just backlash. Yeah. Like, yeah, I bet you are.
3: No matter what you say.
4: How is that right? Like, it's
2: anyone
4: who's asking that to you is already destined to not want to be with you, I'd argue.
2: Oh, really?
4: Sorry, that's how I feel about it. Maybe not marriage.
3: It's all the rage.
2: Okay, I like it. But
4: I'm saying dating. Whatever.
2: But if we go back to the present thing, because the story was about Olivia Wilde not getting a present from Jason.
4: Yeah. Sudeikis.
2: And that's when she knew that their relationship was over. Right.
3: It was over, yeah. So 13, 24, 10, worst gifts you've received from anyone. Because I remember, and I think the reason Morgan and I don't do gifts anymore.
2: Mm-hmm.
3: Her graduation. She graduated nursing.
2: From school.
3: No. No, no, uni graduation.
2: Okay, yes.
3: She's graduating. She graduated nursing.
4: Don't. Yes. Too close to the bone, Susan, when you break down that one. I'm not getting involved in that.
2: Sorry.
4: I'm not getting involved in it. I'm saying I'm not getting involved in it.
2: Okay.
4: Move on.
2: So when she graduated from nursing.
4: Let's go with that.
2: Yeah.
3: We graduated from nursing, right?
4: Yeah.
3: So we're all at her graduation. They do it at South Bank there at the convention centre, whatever.
2: It's a big deal.
3: And everyone's getting a present. And I kind of thought the present for graduation was a bit stupid. Like, so what I did, we lived together then, but we weren't married, weren't engaged, not combined money. So I did the great deed of paying for our electricity bill in our house that we lived in. Some $300 bill.
2: Are you joking?
3: And I paid for it and I framed the bill. And I put it in a photo frame and I put a paid stamp on it with a nice little message up the top.
2: That is the worst thing I've ever heard.
3: Struggling uni student, needed it. And we're at the graduation.
4: He's paying a young lady's hex. You know, he's doing his best.
2: He's not paying a hex.
3: I put it in a frame.
4: That's a nice, thoughtful thing.
3: Thank you.
4: Opinion.
3: That's what I thought.
2: No, it's not. It's practical and it's not romantic and it's not loving.
4: What? Yeah, but you're hiding to nothing is what I'm saying. Like, when was the last time anyone went, "Oh my God, I've got the best gift for you for your birthday"? And I'm like, here we go. It's what you think's the best gift for me. It's impossible to know what someone
2: would want. You know what would have been better than paying her electricity bill and framing it?
3: $300.
4: What?
2: Writing her a nice card.
3: There was a card on it, though.
2: Is there anything nice in the card?
3: Yeah,
2: it's just like,
3: I'm
2: oh,
3: so
2: here
3: proud
2: go.
3: Of you and everything you've achieved.
4: Congratulations on your graduation.
3: Graduation, full stop.
4: From whatever it was.
3: From wherever you were.
4: I got
3: to
4: do that.
3: It says, I pondered what to get you as a graduation present from uni.
2: Yeah.
3: And then this crossed my mind.
4: I'm sure he took it to dinner as well. I'm not saying that, but...
3: I didn't want to get you a pot plant or an engraved notebook or any of that sort of stuff. I thought, what does Morgan hate most? And that's paying for bills.
2: Oh, okay.
3: And then I paid for the bill.
2: That's kind of nice.
4: Like, the only way you can get exactly what someone wants is if they tell you exactly what they want.
2: Then it's not a
4: surprise. And if you do that, then you're boring.
3: Yeah.
4: All you did was give me what I said. It's impossible.
3: You can't win.
2: But that was... what word can I say? That's the worst present I've ever heard. Honestly,
3: her parents were getting her jewellery and stuff, and I did look like a real idiot when I handed it to her. But
2: yeah, like framing, I'm trying to think if Cliff did that to me.
3: Oh, he wouldn't be around anymore, would he?
2: No, I would have broken up with him.
3: 13, 24, 10, worst gifts you've received.
4: If you buy him a car, they want a better car. Like, there's no win. There's no win. You can buy someone a Mercedes-Benz.
3: Yeah, yeah.
4: And they got me a Mercedes-Benz.
3: He knows
4: I don't like the bloody...
2: Really?
4: You know,
2: no.
4: Whatever bloody, you know,
3: yeah.
4: type of it is, whatever. He knows I like this. Mm. He got me a bloody Mercedes-Benz. He bought me a trip to Aspen for skiing. He knows I love Colorado. He knows I hate Colorado.
2: I would like either of those presents.
4: No, you wouldn't. No, you wouldn't. Because the second you got them, you'd be thinking, hang on.
3: This is meant to be Mallorca.
4: I could have got something better than this. Never happy.
3: It's a lose-lose. Call us. We'll get you on next.

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1: 13, 24, 10, we're talking worst gifts you received.
2: Yeah, because Olivia Wilde knew her relationship was over with Jason Sudeikis. When he didn't know what to buy her for a present.
1: Yeah.
2: And then Nick bought the worst present in the world for his wife.
1: When my wife graduated university, her nursing degree, I bought her a paid $300 power bill, electricity, because she hates paying bills. And I framed it and put a paid stamp on it. A nice little message. But when I gave it to her in front of all her family at the graduation, when they were giving her like a watch or a necklace and all these nice things, and then there was my paid graduation bill. It didn't look that great. But she loved it. She got it.
2: She liked it.
1: Yeah, she liked it.
3: I mean, if someone, again, I know I'm being negative, Nelly, but if the type of gift you give someone is how they think of you, I say get the hell out of there.
2: Really?
3: Yes.
1: That's enough.
3: If someone's cranky at you because of gifts and that impacts your relationship.
2: Really?
3: Oh, yeah.
2: But what if it's your love language? You're talking about the five love languages.
3: I don't
2: what
3: care
2: if
3: about this. Gifts? Someone made that up.
1: We'll try and work out what Lutzi's love language would be. Mm. But we do have a caller on. Anonymous has called through from Redcliffe. Now, Anonymous, what can we do for you today?
4: I'm just ringing because I saw Lutzi's dating profile on Bumble the other night, and I think if you put his love language, it'll make it more interesting.
2: Mm. So right. The five
1: What's
2: love.
1: In it? Yeah.
3: I don't know what love language.
2: The five love languages are words of affirmation, quality time, receiving gifts, acts of service, and physical touch.
3: I'm
4: pretty sure you'll be physical touch, Lutzi.
3: Yeah, I like touching. I got being touched. Yeah.
4: And there's nothing wrong with that. So I don't see why you wouldn't put that on your dating profile because it helps the person get to know you better and respond and show how they care for you.
3: Yeah, okay, I get that. The person that brought up the love language thing with me was really annoying, though. So that's why I'm not really a love language person. If I had because of that, if someone said, and I don't even understand the concept, but if someone said, I can't even say what my answer would be. If someone said, what was your love language me? I'd say, don't be a. That's my love language.
4: Susie, you send him the love language link afterwards because it's really easy to do.
2: That's a great idea. We should all do it.
3: Yeah, don't be entitled. Don't be a. That's my love.
2: I want to get my husband to do it over the weekend as well, Anonymous. How come you're anonymous?
1: Because she was going to swipe on his profile. She if he had swipe. The love language, oh. is it? You know?
2: Yeah. Okay.
3: And right, just quickly, how do you change your age demo thing on Bumble?
4: How do you change it?
3: Yeah, so they only give you people your own age.
4: Is that right?
3: So that's a serious question.
4: That's why I didn't match you because I'm too old. I knew I'd be too old for you.
3: All I get's people my age. So I haven't been on Bumble in months.
1: Just make your age younger.
3: I tried.
4: No, you don't need to make your age younger. You just need to go up the top. I think it's the right hand corner.
3: Oh, right,
4: you
3: okay.
4: Change the filter. Yeah.
3: Nothing against whatever. Yeah. I'm just saying, like, it's just pigeonholes you a little bit. Like,
2: so the right hand corner.
3: Don't tell me who I like, Bumble.
1: Thank you, Anonymous.
3: Thanks, Anonymous.

0: good luck on your love.
1: I'll keep an eye out for you.
0: Katie. Out of,
2: you don't know what she looks
1: she's
2: like.
1: She's from Redcliffe. I mean, that many people in Bumblefoot. Maybe there is. I don't know.
0: Katie out of Thornlands. We're going back to worst gifts you received. What do you got?
3: So the worst gift I received was a voucher for a skydive. I am so scared of heights. I couldn't think of... Yeah, well, it was quite early on in our relationship. Still together, like, what, 15 years later. But, yeah, I was like, do you not really know me? Like, I don't want to die. I did it.
2: Oh, you did it.
0: Good on you.
3: I did do it. He did it too. We're in the tiny plane. And I'm like, oh, my God, I'm going to die. I'm going to die. I got the video after, and I'm just like, you look at the video, and I'm like, I'm going to spew. I'm going to die. Oh, my God. Worst ever.
2: Were you strapped together?
3: Yeah, we're still together.
1: No, no, so, but they weren't strapped together when they died.
3: No, we were with the professional.
0: You want to be with the pro, yeah.
3: Yeah, no, I wouldn't have gone with just him.
0: So. Well, he's still together, so it worked. Thank you, Katie. Step out of Deception Bay. Worst gift?
4: Oh, my gosh. I really feel like I probably should have said anonymous now because I think my husband will be listening.
1: Oh,
4: but for our 10th wedding anniversary, he bought me a diamond-coated fry pan because he was so proud of it because it was diamond-coated and it was our diamond anniversary.
1: Oh. Well, diamonds are a girl's best friend. I mean, what?
4: Yeah, except
1: than that
4: when they're in a frying pan. I'd rather the ones you can wear, but you know,
1: frying
4: pans. It's the worst. Absolute worst frying pan we've ever owned, and we still have it to this day in our cupboard.
0: What's a diamond coated frying pan?
1: Yeah, what is that?
4: It's like the technology with it, but he was so proud. He thought it was the best thing that he'd ever done. He was so clever with it. And I love him for it. He's got such a quirky sense of humour, but really was not happy that day.
1: It combines your two great loves, jewellery and cooking.
0: See, this is what every girl's dream is.
2: Funny.
1: I think he was being funny, surely.
0: Joe out of Cleveland, worst gifts.
5: Oh, my God. Okay, so my 40th birthday, I thought I was going to get the best gift ever from my husband, and I ended up getting a cake mixed up.
2: Do you like making cakes?
5: Yeah, no, not really. I hate baking, I hate cooking, so he really didn't know me that well.
1: Does he like cake?
5: I like cake.
1: No,
5: yes.
1: Does he like cake?
5: I like cake. I actually think he wanted me to make my own birthday cake, and that's why he bought me it.
0: So grim.
2: Oh, God, he's still together?
5: No, we are no longer together. Yeah. This was 10 years ago, and I think I left him about 9.5 years ago.
2: Was that the final straw?
5: Yeah,
0: but pretty much. Do you still have the cake mixer, though, and he's still using it?
5: I've thrown that thing out. Oh, it was rubbish.
0: It's gone.
2: It's funny.
5: Just like him.
0: See ya. Star Wars.

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2: Hey, I want to ask you guys some questions specifically around hygiene and boys. The reason I'm asking this is because my son Bill came over for dinner last night, and as he was leaving, he's about to turn 21, and his girlfriend was there. And for some reason, it came up how many times he brushes his teeth a day. And as he was leaving, you know, he's leaving, and as a mum, you sort of start giving him
3: advice.
2: I was like, "Don't you brush your teeth twice a day?" And he goes, "I do now, Mum. I do. I brush brush it now in the morning when I have a shower." And I was like, "Good. So you have two showers a day?" Like, I've brought him up, but I don't know how much sort of hygiene stuff he's doing.
4: Yeah.
2: And then his girlfriend was there next to him, and she was mouthing stuff of, and she goes, "Yeah, and tell him, Mum, to wash his sheets more." And then I go, "How many times do you wash your sheets a week? Like, do you guys wash your sheets?"
3: I wash my sheets like once every 3 weeks.
4: Yeah, I'm horrible at that.
3: Yeah, really bad at it. To be fair, Morgan will always remind me when to wash my sheets. If I was by myself, maybe monthly.
2: Really?
3: It'd be bad.
4: Yeah, me too. Well, I'm by myself, so I can forget.
2: Yeah, I probably wash our sheets once every 2 weeks. And I wash it when I start to look yellow on Cliffside.
4: Yeah.
2: Well,
4: I mean, if I have an incident,
3: If
4: there's an incident, I'll change it.
3: Right. You wake up and it's yellow, and you go, "Oh no, oh jeez."
2: What do you mean by an incident?
4: I'm not gonna get into that.
3: Yeah.
4: Just, you know, if something happens, if there's an episode or an incident.
2: What about before the incident? Do you like to wash it before the incident or just after the incident?
4: Oh, if I could foresee a new incident being something big, I may change.
3: I'm just speaking in a minute.
2: Oh, I don't know whether I should say this or not.
4: What are you going to say? Go on. Oh, game. What's it say? 6:53.
3: Let's go.
2: One of the biggest. One of the biggest.
4: God.
3: Oh, here we
4: God.
3: Go. This is getting big.
2: One of the biggest turn-ons I can give Cliff.
3: Yes.
2: It's clean sheets. If I put, sometimes
4: is
2: I don't.
4: Is that the thing you were not sure you were going to say?
3: As in well, that turns him on? If
2: yes.
3: You make the, if you clean
2: yes.
3: the sheets.
2: Sometimes I think don't wash the sheets because I know if I hop into clean sheets and Cliff hops into clean sheets.
3: Oh, he's fired up.
2: He's fired up.
4: Oh, he's ready to go.
3: Interesting.
4: That is interesting.
2: If I.
4: And that's annoying on some level, isn't
2: yes.
4: it? Because I can, you know, that can be an incident.
2: Yes.
3: You know? That's a real dilemma because you want to keep the sheets clean, but you don't want to do the deed.
2: Sometimes if I'm really tired and it's like a Wednesday and I think, oh, the sheets look like they need a clean, I go, oh, I can't because I want to get
4: some sleep tonight.
2: I want to get some sleep.
4: Got an early start.
3: It's like the feeling of clean sheets on his skin. He's like, oh, yeah.
4: Well, the smell, it's a combination of things. Yeah. There's something great about clean sheets. You definitely sleep. I sleep better in clean sheets.
2: Yeah.
4: Because I've got no one else harassing me usually.
3: And does it annoy you? Does it also annoy you? Because if that does happen, you make them dirty instantly.
4: That's what I'm saying. Yeah. That's the incident.
3: Yeah.
2: I mean, not always. Depends what happens.
4: Sometimes, sometimes it's a clean. It's a clean sheet.
2: As they say in
4: goalkeeping terminologies.
3: Oh yes,
4: she keeps a clean sheet. Sometimes, sometimes she doesn't. Sometimes he doesn't.
3: Yeah, and that's part of life.
4: Yeah, so, I mean, you know, it's play by play. You just got to judge it.
2: Yeah. This break started. I was going to talk about how my son needs to be.
3: To clean his teeth more.
2: Let's not bring
4: him in on it.
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1: I've told you guys a little bit about my my dog Pam, right?
2: You said he was a Rottweiler.
1: She.
3: hasn't told us that much about her.
1: She's a bull Arab cross Doberman cross cattle dog.
2: Doberman, I meant to say.
1: Yeah, she's like a mixed breed,
3: that
1: right?
3: Sounds like a brutal dog.
1: Yeah, but she's a sort.
3: Just as an outsider, I hear all those things. Yeah. I think.
1: Massive bark on her, intimidating.
3: Oh, gorgeous.
1: Real softy. But I take great pride in... yeah, one of those people in the dog's barking.
3: It's like
1: you
3: calling
1: Ben
3: Teo a softy.
1: Yeah, it is
3: know,
1: a bit.
3: Rip your head off on a television, on a football field. But, yeah. Anyway.
1: But I take great pride in the fitness of my dog, right? Because I run Pam, like I run her every time I go for a run, have the weight, I like tie her around my waist and we go for runs.
2: Oh, she goes with you on training for the half marathon.
1: Yep. You
3: tie her around your waist.
1: Yeah, got like a waistband to tie her with so
3: What's
1: I can run
3: theory
1: freely.
3: There? Well, oh, so you're not holding
1: her. Exactly. So your hands are free. It keeps you even.
2: How many meters back is she? In front of you is she?
1: Well, her lead's like probably a meter and a half. And then sometimes she'll be in front of you and you're in streamline. If you're running through people, she'll cut through and you just go behind.
2: Really?
1: Kind of thing. I've run her since she was really little. And it's gone to the point now, like, I ran her the other day, 14K.
2: Wow.
1: And she was totally fine. And
2: how like their paws?
1: Yeah, that's what they say could be kind of bad. Her seems
3: what
1: to be
3: okay.
1: What
3: do you do about that?
1: With the paws. Yeah. Don't run her on concrete, I guess, but it's also quite difficult.
3: How do you not do that?
1: Yeah, I know.
3: Find a field 14Ks long.
1: Just keep running around one over the field. So I keep running her, and she's gotten so fit now. But what happens is, because she like there's a fair few hills where I live, she's getting really defined as well. And I take great pride when people go, geez, she's a fit-looking dog.
2: Really?
1: Like, it makes me feel like, you know, I'm her trainer and I'm her coach, and I get a real kick out of
3: you
1: it.
3: You set a program.
1: Exactly. Thank you.
2: Do you shred her? Like, do you make her cut down on her calories to get shredded?
1: Or I'll make her eat more, although she deserves more chicken wings tonight because she's burnt, like, 14K run, running 5-minute 20 kilometers. I take her to hills because I want her back legs to get a bit more toned.
2: Really?
1: So we do hills to get her more defined and more toned. And it's gone to the point now where my wife is like, you need to stop exercising her because she's getting way too fit. And we were away in Melbourne for 3 nights and the dog was going nuts because she just wasn't getting 14K runs.
2: Well, she's addicted to her running now, isn't she? She gets her endorphins.
1: Exactly. Exactly. So unless you can run her regularly or train her regularly, she's not getting enough.
3: Is there dog treadmills?
1: Oh, that's a great question. I don't know.
3: They throw horses on them on occasion, you know.
2: Because on behalf of Morgan with, her job and
1: a child,
2: and stuff to take her for a run.
1: Yeah, you can take her for walks.
3: Actually, don't. I'm taking back the treadmill. I just remembered an awful thing I heard of once. Not even for this forum.
1: Okay.
3: Yeah.
1: I don't know if there is a podcast. There is a thing you can do. I looked it up. It's called like canine cross or whatever. And it's like a competition, humans and
3: CrossFit.
1: Dogs. Humans and dogs attached to each other. And you do cross country running.
3: Yeah. Oh, really?
2: Fun.
1: Yeah, like 10K courses, there's 8K loops. They do it here. I think the Gold Coast Hinterland does it.
2: And that's a great idea.
1: I'm pondering entering. I don't know what kind of crowd that attracts. I don't know if it's the coolest thing I'll do.
3: Very interesting, eclectic group of people, I dare say.
2: Yeah, does anyone else want... A lot of people would run with their dogs around their waist,
1: totally.
2: Wouldn't they?
1: Yeah, yeah. It's a good way to do it because then the hands are free.
3: I've never seen it.
2: Yeah. I've actually never seen it.
3: How heavy is your dog?
1: She's 31 kilos.
3: You're only a little fella.
1: Mate.
3: Be careful. If it takes off.
1: Yeah, she can pull me. And then
3: you got an escape thing where you press a little button and it just lets her go?
1: I don't. Sometimes if she sees something else and she jumps to it, it does squeeze you a little bit in the guts and pulls you to the side.
2: Does she get to have creatine as well and peptides?
3: Yeah. He injects one in his butt, one in hers. Stop.

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2: What's been grinding your gears?
3: Good morning, Kelly from Bray Park.
4: Good morning.
5: Kelly, what's grinding your gears?
4: What grinds my gears is real estate agents and property managers. At the moment, I've just moved out of a property and I've been trying for 3 weeks to get a payout figure, and then I get an email to say that my rent is 3 days late.
3: Oh, that is annoying. Are you trying to get your bond back?
4: Yeah, I need my bond back because I've already moved.
3: The same thing happened to my daughter when they moved out of their house. It's a bit of a rort, hey? You got to, like, follow up to get your bond back. It's, like,
5: it's ridiculous.
3: Yeah. It takes ages.
5: Yeah.
3: And everyone needs their money. Yeah. I totally hear that.
4: Everyone needs money.
5: Yeah, and you can never get anything out of them. Well, Kelly, you got an all horn, so well done there.
4: Oh, thank you so much.
3: I hope you get it back.
5: Brad out of Fernie Grove.
3: It's not fair.
5: Well, Brad, what's going on your gears?
6: It's about people jumping on the bandwagon, mate. I'm a passionate Queenslander. I love all my Queensland teams, love my Mighty Maroons, love my Lions, love my Broncos, and I barrack for them win, lose, or draw, whereas we've got these people, these turncoats, who basically only go for the team when they're travelling okay, now they might be on the Maroons bandwagon because we've won the second game, we've got the cider, but they're still your team. You win, lose, or draw. Go the Mighty Maroons, go the Lions, good go the Broncos.
7: You, you've been waiting to get this off your chest for a while, haven't you, Brad? I love it, mate.
6: Most definitely.
7: Good on you, buddy.
5: Yeah.
3: True Bronco supporters. And even stick with
5: the Bronx right now, you know, Brad?
7: And guess what bandwagon you're joining, buddy? The Niall Horan bandwagon.
6: You beauty. Thanks, guys.
7: Enjoy that. Rock and roll, Brad. Good on you, mate. I like
5: Brad. Erin.
3: Passion.
5: Erin out of Willow.
8: Hello.
5: Yes, fire us
8: How
5: up.
8: Are you? What really grinds my gears is when my daughters hold open doors and people don't say thank you. And it's really the older generation that are just thinking that they're entitled and don't say thank you to them. And they're such sweet little souls that holding open the doors for these people.
3: That is annoying, isn't it? Actually, on the plane yesterday, I saw a guy get the lady in front of me's bag.
7: I saw that as well.
3: Yeah, and really help her. And she kept saying, the lady, because she's quite elderly, she kept saying, thank you very much. I really appreciate you doing that.
7: You're a lovely man, you are.
3: Yes, thank you very much. I was like, oh, I had goosebumps just watching
7: it. She said something really like, what a scholar. Not a scholar. She went out of her way. Yeah.
5: Gentleman and a scholar, you are.
7: It was something like that. That's how old school it was.
5: It's easy to say thank you.
3: It's easy to say thank you.
7: Yeah, and respect your elders.
3: Yeah. Just smile.
5: Yep.
7: Well, she's going to.
5: She's going to Niall Horan, yes. And who have Alicia out of Springfield. Good morning, Alicia.
9: Good morning.
5: Go for it.
9: When my children, when I ask them to do something and it's not even anything too drastic, it's just brush your teeth or put your bag away, and they say, I know, or okay. It drives me insane. Like my hair is falling out from it.
7: Knowing full well they won't do it if you don't tell them to.
9: Yeah, and it's probably the third time that I've asked, actually.
3: Actually, did someone say last week about kids, when they open up cupboards and drawers, they just leave them open?
5: Yes.
3: My son came.
9: Oh, yes. Mine do the same.
3: Yeah, my son came over last night. He's 21 and he got something out of the laundry cupboard. I went down there this morning to get something out. The two cupboard doors are just open. Like, I don't get it.
5: Just close it.
3: Just close them.
9: You need to go to their house, Suze, and do it to them. That's what I'm waiting for my revenge. When they move out, I've got a lot in store for them.
5: Go to college into his dorm and leave all the doors open. Everyone will be so fired up.
7: Exactly. Yeah.
5: So mad. Alicia, you got Niall Horan. Well done. And one more. Julian out of Moggle. What's grinding your gears, Julian?
10: Ashley Klein being the ref in Origin and the bad calls that he's making.
7: And you should have seen him yesterday in the Corners Club, Julian. They were just, there wasn't just him. There were all bloody heaps of them.
5: Yeah.
7: They're romping through their own personal backpacks with the NRL on it, and like as if they're players, as if they're entities. Like, it's just an element of like referees are to be neither seen nor heard in an ideal world, okay?
10: Yeah.
7: They got ego, Julian.
5: Yeah, they do.
7: I'm with you.
5: Yeah.
7: 100%.
10: Yeah. There was something going on where you had to like sign something for Ashley Klein not to be a ref in Origin.
7: I signed it. Did you sign it?
10: Yep, I signed it.
5: That petition got a fair few signatures, I think.
7: It got thousands of signatures, Julian.
10: Yeah, I think it got like 33,000 or 33,000.
7: It did.
10: Something around that.
7: Well, it's nice when people like you exist in this city, Julian.
10: Yeah.
7: Fighting the good fight, buddy.
5: Yeah.
10: Yeah.
5: I tell you what.
7: What?
3: I reckon a bit of Lutzoid magic can go
5: we
3: here.
5: Need to be, I reckon what? Julian needs to be rewarded with something here.
3: Can you see, Lutzy?
7: Sorry, I'm just
3: don't cry.
5: Can you see, can you see
3: he's crying
5: screen?
3: And he can't
5: Julian's
3: see.
5: Passionate. He's fired up at referees. Yeah. He loves his sport.
7: Yeah, Origin tickets? Are you thinking Origin tickets?
5: I'm thinking Origin tickets.
7: Julian, would you like to get a State of Origin 3?
11: Yes, please.
5: Yeah!
7: Rock and roll! You are going! That's what I'm talking about.
11: Thank you so much.
7: How good's that?
5: And
7: Julian?
5: You know what, Julian? You yell at Ashley Klein every chance you get at that game.
7: Never stop, Julian.
11: Yeah, I will. Definitely.
5: Enjoy,
3: love your passion.

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1: Judgment Socceroos mode. Mm. And the thing is, the first game was at a very, very friendly time. It was about 1:30 in the afternoon. Yeah. The next game's a little bit tricky. It's going to test us as a nation. It's really early on Saturday morning.
2: It's going to test your commitment to the green and gold, but it will be rewarded. And to tell us how is our good friend of the show, Mitchell Sariofsky from the Pancake Kitchen. Good morning, Mitchie.
3: Oh, good morning, guys. I've missed you. How are you?
1: Oh, we've missed you, mate. I mean, the king of the pancake, the prince of the pancake, the guy who knows how to flip a pancake better than all of us. Yes. How's it all going in pancake land?
3: Yeah, good. Good. I bet the Seven newsroom is a bit quiet without me. But hey, look, I'm spending a lot more time with the family. We're focusing more on the business. And it's been a really good 8 weeks since I left Seven. You know, it's very exciting and very good to be around the kids more.
2: So, that's good because but the Seven newsroom is very sad they don't get free pancakes anymore.
1: Yeah.
2: You know, there is that.
1: You're an institution at Seven, so we very much miss you, Mitch. But we love the work you're doing, particularly with this expanding pancake business. Hey, tell us what we should do for the Socceroos, because this is where the Pancake Kitchen can absolutely play a beautiful role.
3: You need to come to the Pancake Kitchen, 4:30 in the morning on Saturday. USA and Australia are playing in the World Cup. We are offering bottomless pancakes. That's $16.90, but every time Australia scores,
2: yeah,
3: I'm going to shout the bar.
1: Oh, there he is. That's right. That's Australian. And that's what the prince does. The prince of the pancake provides.
2: We provide pancakes and we provide free beer and water combo.
1: Is there anything better, Mitch? Pancakes and piss.
3: Nothing better. I'll be there drinking beer.
2: Oh, Mitch,
1: setting the example.
2: What if they win like 7-0 though?
3: Yeah. Well, I might be a bit stuffed there.
2: Yeah.
1: Oh, that's good, mate.
3: No, of course. If they win 7, I'll shout the bar 7 times. I don't have any issue with that.
1: Yeah, so that's great. But people need to know that there's going to be places that are open. And the Pancake Kitchen, I mean, you guys are famously open at all hours. So this is a very, very good... It's going to be a great place to watch the soccer.
3: We're 24 hours on Friday, Saturday morning. You can come in at any time. Great place. We have enough room. We have plenty of beer. And, you know, I'll stick to my word. Every time Australia scores, I'm going to shout the bar.
2: Love that from you, Mitch.
1: Hey, mate, we appreciate you. We're going to catch up very, very soon and potentially have a beer and a pancake. I didn't know such a mix existed, but here we are.
3: I'm looking forward to it, guys. Thank you so much.
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1: Really, really sad, troubling news for a South Australian icon.
2: Yeah, so Tony Modra, who's an absolute legend of the game, was involved in a horrific car accident last night. For the latest at the Flinders Medical Centre, we go to Hayden Nielsen from Channel 7. Hayden, do we have an update on his condition?
3: Morning, Jody and Hazy. No, we haven't. We have reached out to the Flinders Medical Centre to hopefully hear an update on Tony Modra's condition this morning. But the last we've heard is that he is fighting for his life. That is, he is in a critical condition. The official line we've been given by police is that a 57-year-old white pinger man was flown to hospital after a crash in Back Valley on the Fleurieu Peninsula. So we've seen some images from the scene where he was the sole occupant, so the only one inside his cattle truck. We know after footy, he's become a dairy and cattle farmer. It appears he was driving along the road, and at some point, a tree branch has pierced the window of the truck cabin. So certainly, this is the latest we're hearing from police and SA Health. We are hoping to hear some good news, because this is certainly the biggest fight for Tony Modra in his life. We know he's so well known across the footy world, probably one of the greatest to ever pull on a footy jumper, not just for his miracle marks, not just for the fact that he is undefeated as the record season goal scorer at both Freo and the Crows. We are all really hoping for some good news this morning.
1: So, Hayden, take us through what you thought, because you're in amongst a bunch of reporters. And look, I know you're from New South Wales. I'm from New South Wales as well originally, but I knew the significance of Tony Modra when I got here. For South Australians, like this guy, like he was, I mean, his nickname would have been God, even if it didn't rhyme with Modra. What's everyone feeling like on the ground there?
3: Yeah, certainly. I mean, as you say, I grew up interstate, but I knew the name well before I moved here, and he was playing basically before I was born. So that gives you an understanding about Tony Modra and the name. You don't want to compare him to someone, but, you know, if you were to compare him to someone and tell him in the NRL, it'd be Wally Lewis, the King of Queensland. He really is the King of South Australia because of just the incredible scenes he's given us, the gift of some of those marks over the years, whether it was at Footy Park in 1993, and just the person he is. And actually, it's funny you should reference that, because during Gather Round, I got to spend a couple of hours with him at a footy clinic for a piece for Sunrise.
2: And I went to
3: kick, and he took one look at it and he goes, "You're not from here, are you?" Like, he

0: the way my foot hit the ball and he at the Sharon and he just goes, no, that's just all wrong, and gave me some advice. You know, when you're looking to try and get a goal, you got to look at your friend. I remember him telling me in the stands and try and knock the beer out of his hand. So that's what has certainly improved my goal kicking dramatically. And that's just the kind of guy he is. You know, he opted for a sort of a quieter life after footy, living in the Fleurieu, working with dairy cattle, doing a lot of work for the community for different charity groups, Little Heroes, namely one. But I mean, idolised by many a generation of young footballer who have come through, and rightly so, because he is really Godra, not just here in South Australia, but around the country. And there are many who have learned so much from him and have picked up so much as a mentor over the years as well. You know, we saw Kane Corns on the Thursday night footy coverage last night, who said, Tony Modra's my hero. You know, it goes across Port and Crows. It goes across that sort of sentiment there. And really, I think after that news was announced on the footy coverage last night, you can notice just a change in the tone, because everyone is hoping for some news this morning of an improvement.
1: Hayden Nelson from Sunrise. Mate, we love catching up with you, and usually we catch up with a lot of stuff to talk about. This is very, very concerning and very, very serious, mate. But we appreciate your time. We appreciate the information, and we might chat to you again very soon if we can.
0: Yeah, we'll definitely keep you posted, guys. And, of course, we'll have all the latest on 7 News.
2: Absolutely. Thank you, Hayden. Also, interesting to note that police are appealing to witnesses to call Crime Stoppers, and also anyone with dash cam footage who might have witnessed or captured that moment. So, very sad news this morning.
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4: Wake up in the morning. I'm gonna hit this city.
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1: Hazy, it's the pointy end. Suncourt Super Netball finals this weekend. The first final is not actually at the Adelaide Entertainment Centre. We're playing it at a different venue because of Disney on Ice. Who factored that in?
2: Ooh.
1: But joining us now is the absolute superstar from the Adelaide Thunderbirds, Elamir Vandenberg. So I worship the ground you walk on. I'm just going to say that. You've had such an epic season.
3: Yes, it's been fun coming here to Adelaide and joining the team. I'm enjoying it so much. I haven't missed home yet, so yeah. Well, it's really
2: happens,
3: nice being
2: what
3: here.
2: Happens from here? They're trying to lock you down on a 30-year deal?
3: I don't think I'll play netball for another 30 years, but it's really fun.
2: So what did you know of Adelaide and what did you expect?
3: I think Adelaide is really underrated. Most people would rather want to go to Melbourne or Sydney or Sunshine Coast, but coming here to Adelaide is really fun. I don't think, I enjoy it. Yeah, it's really nice.
1: We like it that way. We like other people thinking we're shit so they don't come here, and then we can enjoy this nice little lifestyle without too many
3: people. Exactly. Because I hate traffic and this is the best thing of this place. It doesn't have traffic.
2: that's Melbourne too, by the way.
1: Yeah.
2: Classic. Come to Melbourne and just see the traffic for miles and miles. It's quite the eye.
1: El, I was reading the other day that you hit the weights room really hard and put on seven kilos of muscle.
2: Gee,
1: do you feel like that has helped your game immeasurably?
3: Yes, I think it helped me because now I'm stronger. And looking at pictures back when I just arrived with you, I was so skinny. Now I'm like, wow, I picked up, you can see it in my clothes as well, and I wasn't a big fan of it, but I know it's for the better. And it's helped me because I can play really good netball at this stage.
1: It's a good message for young netballers though, isn't it? Because we're conditioned as women to not put on weight, got to be lean and all the things.
3: And
1: but
3: skinny.
1: If the strength helps you get you where you want to go, then why not?
3: Exactly. And I think that's such a big thing. The stigma of today is you need to be skinny and you need to be, you need to be lean. But I think you won't be able to perform that level you need to perform if that's the thing that you chase. And that was me for a very long time as well. I needed to be the skinny girl.
1: Yeah.
3: But I see the benefits it has now to being strong as well.
1: I want to ask, you've moved to Adelaide, so normally everyone is, it's demanded when you get off the plane, you have to pick a side. Are you Port Adelaide? Are you Crows?
2: Are you watching? What do you think of Australian football?
3: I love Australian football. It's such a, everyone is so passionate about it. We actually went to a game last week. The Crows played Geelong, I think.
1: Geelong.
3: Yes.
2: Geelong.
3: How do you actually say it?
1: Geelong. But Geelong. You know, that's very Australian of us.
3: But yeah, we went to a game and then I can't pick a side.
1: You can't.
2: Well, that's good.
3: Because we watch both. We flew with a lot of the Port boys like every week beginning of the season.
1: Yeah.
3: It was our first game watching Crows last week. I watched Port as well at the gather round.
1: Yeah.
3: But yeah, I can't pick a team.
2: Oh, that's fine. We just go for South Australia.
1: Yeah,
3: exactly.
1: Well,
3: whoever wins.
2: Yeah.
1: The players get around the netball as well. I remember being at the grand final a couple of years ago and the Crows were playing in Melbourne. And so the whole row of Crows boys.
3: Oh,
1: so it's nice how they get around you girls as well.
3: Yeah.
1: El, what an absolute joy it has been to have you here in Adelaide. All the best on Sunday. You smacked the Vixens a couple of weeks ago by about 20 goals. So let's do that again, shall we? Again.
3: Yes, please. Let's go.
1: All right, good luck.
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1: One of our favourites, Whipper.
2: All right, Whipper, brace yourself. Here's a little surprise that Hazy prepared earlier.
3: Yeah. As a genuine certified sycophant for Fitzy, Whipper and Kate, I'm a Riddler. Yes. I love Riddle Time more than...
2: Mad Riddler.
3: I love a riddle. Unless the guy next to me is Mock Whiffley, then I love a riddle. Can we put you on the end of this? It's Riddle Time, Jodes.
2: Oh, yeah.
3: But I'm leading it, and Whipper's a contestant here.
2: And I'm Fitzy in this space.
3: You can be Fitzy. Oh. Hey, wake up. Wake up.
2: Riddles hurt my brain. I don't like it.
4: I'm in retirement now.
3: All right, first one, Whipper. I'm a protector who sits on a bridge. Only one person can see through me while others cannot. What am I? I'd like to do that in a beautiful accent of Mandy, but I can't do it. So what am I?
4: What am I? Can you give us again, please, for those playing at home?
3: Okay. I'm a protector who sits on a bridge. Only one person can see through me while others cannot. What am I?
4: You're a riddle that I'll probably use on Friday on out.
3: So one more time, one more quickly. I'm a protector who sits on a bridge, keyword bridge. Only one person can see through me while others cannot. Therefore, what am I?
4: Keyword bridge. So like bridge of a nose, are we nostrils, eyes.
3: You're so close.
2: Yes,
3: sunglasses!
2: Got
3: That's
2: it.
3: The way. He's got it. Okay, here's another. Here's one.
4: What? My wife, Lisa, is sitting across the table.
3: Oh, I can see you looking around the room. You're either super bored, like, get me out of here, or you're looking for clues.
2: I'm just going to say, it's a poor start from the Riddle Master, isn't it?
3: It's a Riddle Master. Okay, one more for you. What bats but never hits is near a ball but never thrown? But never hits, is near a ball, but never thrown.
2: Oh, this hurts.
3: Oh,
4: my God. Nothing to do with fat, not fat bats, not the scam. Bats.
3: What bats?
4: Flying bats. Anything to do with flying bats.
2: No, incorrect.
3: I would say think alternatively when it comes to bats, okay? What bats please, but never hits?
4: Please don't tell me how the riddle mind...
3: Sorry.
4: The riddle... The captain of Riddle Time.
3: I'm sorry. It just looks like the Riddler's a little bit rattled. And that in itself is a bit rattling.
2: Just put him out of his misery.
3: Okay.
4: Lisa, what is it?
3: What bats but never hits is near a ball but never thrown? That would be eyelashes. Because they bat.
2: There we go. You got him. You got him good.
3: No, I ran that past the team before he did this, Whipper, and I got some pretty negative feedback on that one. As the Riddle Master... Do you like that?
4: Well, let's cut that second one out. Oh, we're live, are we? Hey, sometimes this is the risk you take as a riddle master. They don't always land. To lift your riddle chin and keep on going.
3: Okay. So with your permission, can I be the Riddle Master of Adelaide? Do you mind?
2: Oh, it's cool.
4: We're going to get some shirts made. We're going to get some hats made. We'll need a Christmas party, end of your trip.
2: Yep.
4: This is going to be massive. All the guys and girls that like a good riddle with themselves.
2: I'd be careful with that expression, yes. All the guys and girls who want a good riddle with themselves.
3: Yeah, fantastic.
2: Just be careful using
4: right.
2: that.
4: You're dead right.
3: And as the genuine Riddle Master, thank you for funding the trip. We appreciate that. And let's go to Paris.
4: I love it. Thanks, guys.
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0: shopping with my wife. Was that exciting? I went and had Boost Juice and I was like, I'll go back in and see how she's going. Couldn't find her. I went into the change room she was in before. It wasn't Bella. It was some guy who was trying on a pair of pants and he had his pants round his ankles as I've burst in through like the curtain. He's just gone, I'm so sorry. Oh my God. My wife was in here about 5 minutes ago. I thought she was still in here. Anyway, we exchanged numbers. We went out for dinner and we got a second date tonight.
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1: Suddenly, a Victorian suburb, that suburb being Portsea, considered Australia's richest, as in the richest people live in Portsea.
2: More than Bellevue, Palm Beach in Sydney.
1: Bellevue Hill was the old number one. It has usurped Bellevue Hill in Australia.
3: Really?
1: That's right. The ATO has said it has 656 tax residents. They pay on average down there around $320,000 in tax per person per year. That's a lot of tax.
2: But also, like the land tax down there. Out of control.
3: Yeah. I don't even think I'd be able to afford the groundskeeper for some of those houses.
2: Well, if you can afford a groundskeeper, you're doing all right.
1: Yeah. Oh, it's
2: a groundskeeper.
1: Do you know what? I would say
2: is more than rich.
1: I would say gates,
2: electric gates.
3: Just now, or when we're growing up? When we're growing up, if you had a mate who had gates,
1: I would say any form of gate, like you know, gates at your driveway gates, rich.
2: You've got a gate.
1: I do have a gate. Yeah,
3: like now it's more common. But I remember growing up, the neighbours getting an electric garage door.
1: Oh, wow.
3: And it was just like, oh.
1: Wow, that blew you out of the water.
3: And then everyone would fight to push the button.
1: Oh, yeah.
2: I used to know my friends were rich if they had, like, it was all based on what was in their snack drawer.
3: Oh.
2: If it was organised.
3: No, if it was brands.
2: It had different flavours of shapes. All constantly stocked up.
1: Mm.
2: Based on their fridge. And if it was just leftovers, you were like, not a bad house to hang out. But the houses that had snack drawers and like organized fridges with snacks, I was like, you're rich.
3: Fridges that dispensed water back in the day.
1: They're rich.
2: Oh, if you had an ice machine.
1: Oh, what about that?
2: You might as well.
1: That's living.
2: Yeah, you're rolling in it.
3: I did not know anyone growing up that had a fridge with a water thing on the front. I've seen in TV shows and I'd be like,
2: we didn't have one,
3: mate,
2: but I knew people that did. And it was like, wow, I want to go to their house after school, just play with the ice machine.
3: Cinema rooms.
1: Oh, I mean,
2: that's still quite rich, I reckon.
3: You reckon? Now it's like with the big, like with the old recliners that you get from Harvey Norman, big leather seats, the cup holders.
1: Yeah, and projectors.
3: Oh.
1: We love it. I don't have one. I haven't got enough room.
3: Well, you can get a projector now on Amazon for $60. Yeah. You know what I mean? Yeah. But growing up, it was like, whoa, rich.
2: Rich.
3: Artwork. Like I was thinking about growing up, we didn't have artwork in our house. We just had family portraits.
1: What, like the exclusive photography ones?
3: Yeah, yeah,
1: really?
2: Did you do an exclusive photography?
3: No. But I remember Mum getting like,
1: doesn't matter who you are.
2: Yeah, the family portraits. I think I think if you had a family portrait, you're rich. If you'd popped down to exclusive photography and had family portraits, you were living large.
3: 13, 24, 10 is our number. How did you know someone was rich?
2: Actually, I always thought people with double story houses were rich.
3: Yes, me too. Mm.
2: We started in a single and we upgraded to a double
3: story.
2: It
3: wasn't exciting visiting a friend and be like, let's go up the stairs.
1: Yeah. Carpeted stairs.
3: Oh,
1: carpeted stairs is rich.
2: If they had a rumpus,
1: don't you think?
2: If they had like a rumpus room and a good room.
3: Yes.
1: Oh, I love a rumpus room.
3: Oh, the good room.
2: Like that the parents sat in.
1: The sitting room.
3: The good room.
2: The parents
1: but
2: room.
1: Only once a year.
2: And yeah. When my parents have friends over, we weren't rich, but they'd go in the good room and we'd go in the rumpus room. Kids down there, adults here.
3: Yeah, you know what? Mum and Dad worked two jobs. We were not rich by any means, right? They worked hard. But we had a dining room that we never used.
2: Oh, we had a dining room.
3: We at Christmas. That's the only time. Yeah. Otherwise, it'd be this big, thick cover on the dining room table.
2: Yeah. Because you couldn't draw on that.
3: No, God, no.
2: If the pen went through the paper and scratched the good room.
3: Mm. And we'd take the cover off once a year at Christmas and then that'd be it.
1: Mm.
3: So what a waste of space in the house.
2: I'd love to have a formal dining room to invite people over.
1: Yeah,
2: back in the 90s and 2000s, it was massive.
1: What about a dining room table with an extendable leaf in the middle, you know, that makes it bigger?
3: What about you just having a dining room table?
1: Yeah, well, exactly. I don't have one of them. I ain't rich. We eat. We eat off my lap.
3: 13, 24, 10 is our number. Growing up, how did you know your mates were rich?
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0: Jase, Lauren and Clint on Star 104.5.
1: Talking rich people, because new stats have just been revealed by the ATO suggesting that Portsea, those who live in Portsea, are Australia's richest. There you have it.
2: A slide into a swimming pool.
1: I mean, that's...
3: So we're asking, how did you know someone was rich, especially back in the day?
2: That's rich.
1: I mean, probably I just think a
3: swimming pool. Yeah, if you had a swimming pool, you were...
2: Or a spa. Yeah. You know when the spa was connected to
3: an
2: the pool?
3: In-ground spa.
2: Yeah, an in-ground spa connected to the pool.
3: Yeah, you're rich.
2: Or under the pergola.
1: Under the pergola.
3: What's a pergola?
1: It's a wooden structure, which usually, it's got furniture. What do you call it? Barbecue furniture.
2: But
3: an outdoor roof.
1: Yeah.
2: But they used to build them over those above ground hot tubs, and
3: was that rich?
2: Well, it was staff. You'd get a staff infection.
3: No, that was just your house.
1: What about a back gate which led into the park?
2: Oh, yeah.
1: That's rich.
3: Oh, she backed onto a reserve.
2: If you own the empty block next door.
1: Or some people, like golf courses, they used to back on a golf course and they have a gate.
3: Oh, how
2: rich.
3: Fancy. Mitchell, good morning. How did you know you had a rich friend?
4: Good morning, guys. Probably going over 20 years ago now, Foxtel. If you had Foxtel,
3: Yeah. And you'd always want to go to their house after school.
1: Foxtel or Optus Vision.
4: Yeah, Simpsons on reruns on Fox 8.
3: Yeah, I loved that.
2: Yep. My friend Nadine, up the street, we'd go there every afternoon to watch Channel V.
3: Mm.
2: Or Red, I think it was called back in the day. Yeah.
1: Some of us still have Foxtel. Like me.
3: It doesn't scream rich anymore. It just screams lazy because you don't want to return the box. Hayley, good morning.
5: Good morning. How are you?
3: We're good. Now, did you have a rich friend and how did you know?
5: When I was younger, when I go to my friend's house and the parents offer us like Ferrero Rocher, Yakult or Kinder for snack, and I was, are you rich?
3: Ferrero Rocher, Yakult or Kinder. Rich. It's true. We'd get the Cadbury, but if they had Ferrero Rocher.
1: Oh, what if they had the Ferrero Rocher Raffaello double?
2: I love Raffaello.
3: If so we had Ferrero Rocher in our house, they were for mum and dad.
2: They
3: weren't for the kids. Yeah. Nah.
2: Red tulip after dinner mints.
1: Oh, yeah. Nice.
2: Remember the little box? Oh, perfect. God. You get them once a year.
1: I think they're pretty cheap, though.
3: They weren't. I don't think the red tulip meant rich. Ferrero Rocher meant rich. Mm. Red tulip was like, kids could have a red tulip.
2: Yeah, right.
3: They're allowed.
1: Hey, let's get to Michaela.

0: Hello, Michaela.
1: Hi.
0: Hey, how did you know your friends were rich?
1: They had double front doors.
2: Yeah.
0: Front doors,
2: that
0: you reckon?
2: That screams it.
0: Yeah, I reckon you're probably right.
3: Yeah, we're friends of ours up the street. Yeah.
2: Never had double front doors. Never.
3: Yeah, if you've got two doors at the front, you're loaded.
2: You are living large.
3: Absolutely.
2: Actually, if I was younger and my friends were like, oh, my parents are away for the weekend, I'd be like, they're rich.
3: Yeah.
2: If they're going away to a holiday house or they're going away somewhere and not taking the
3: kids.
2: Just
3: for a weekend. Yeah. 13 24 10
2: is
3: our number. Hello, Sam.
4: Good morning. Happy Friday.
3: Happy Friday. How did you know your friends were rich?
0: Or is it you?
4: No, it was actually my first boyfriend. So he had two beautiful fish tanks in his parents' home. They had live coral and they flew the fish and the coral in IPEC Air Express from the Great Barrier Reef.
3: I think even just the fish tank in the living room screams rich.
2: If you had if you had a fish tank with a filter in it. We just had a fish tank.
3: Yeah.
2: Like it was just a glass bowl.
3: Or fish tank in the wall. Yeah. Where it's not the cars,
4: the cars were even funnier. Like I would park my Datsun 200B in the front driveway, but it would be in front of his mum's car, which was like a 500 SL Mercedes Sport that she got for her birthday.
3: Jesus.
4: And she'd just say, I'd say, Margaret, can you move your car? And she's like, just take mine. And I would be like, oh, my God, I just got my peas and
2: she didn't care
4: was
2: if
4: a bit nervous.
2: It.
4: Look,
0: I must admit, Sam, I'm somewhat troubled by the fact he was getting his coral from the Great Barrier Reef. Can we just get some fish and some coral?
2: We didn't know
3: and now
2: as
3: we've
2: much
3: got a bit
2: about
3: of a problem.
2: Conservation.
3: No,
2: we didn't.
3: You know what? A round driveway as well.
0: Oh, you've got one of them.
3: No, I don't.
2: You've got a water fountain.
0: You've got a roundabout.
3: It's a pathway. It's not a driveway.
0: You're in a roundabout.
3: Unless you're in a smart car.
2: Actually,
3: you're not getting around that.
2: He's ticking off a lot of things.
3: Oh, no.
2: The gates.
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1: Bonnie, screen time's over now.
2: Okay.
3: I want to talk to you, device.
2: Please, call me Lily.
3: Me and the toys have been working all summer to try and get Bonnie to make friends.
2: Yeah.
3: But then you had to ruin
2: it.
3: You're not even listening to me.
2: I'm always listening.
4: The new Toy Story. Now, we've been talking about it a lot. Yeah. I'm so excited to go. Lily Pett is the new main character.
5: Right. So watch it number 4 with my 4-year-old. God, it's good.
4: It's good.
5: It really holds up, mate.
4: Well, we were talking just the other day about what year did the first one come out?
5: The 90s?
6: 95.
4: I can't believe that. Mm.
6: And I believe they all sort of teach you some sort of life lesson.
4: They do.
5: Like they some do,
6: sort of,
5: yes. You
6: know, there's some sort of educational.
5: Like a Blue Healers episode. At the end, you get something out of it.
6: Maggie.
4: Now, adults and kids were screaming, running into theatres yesterday to be the first to see it. Now, we have a very special little girl, Ivy, 10 years old, who was one of the first people to see it yesterday, who is going to be our official Toy Story reviewer. Good morning, Ivy.
7: Hi.
6: Hi, Ivy.
4: Okay, how was it?
7: It was amazing. I loved it.
4: Okay.
6: Have you seen Ivy 1, 2, 3 and 4?
7: Yes.
6: Okay. What, in your opinion, did you think number 5 was better or just as good?
7: I definitely think it was better. It was just more fun.
4: Okay. Oh.
5: Right. That's interesting. You're the interesting second person that said
4: okay.
5: that.
4: Okay. Now, Ivy, there's a new character called the Lily Pad. What's your verdict on Lily Pad?
7: She's a bit bad. She kind of ruins a lot of stuff.
4: Oh. So is that sort of saying that technology is ruining toys, do you reckon?
7: Yes.
4: Yeah. Yeah, right. She's a bit bad.
5: Is it funny? Is it sad in parts?
7: So it is sad and funny at the same time.
4: Yep.
7: And it's like different parts where it's sad and then the different parts where it's funny and happy.
6: Okay. Now, who has been your favourite Toy Story character in the past and has that changed now? Have you got a new favourite?
7: No, it's still the same favourite.
6: Who's
7: Jessie
6: that?
7: And Bullseye.
4: Yeah. Oh, I love Jessie. Right.
5: This movie's very centred around Jessie, isn't it?
7: Yes.
4: Okay. And Ivy, out of all 5, which one is your favourite?
7: 5.
6: Yeah, Lauren.
4: Duh.
6: I mean, how dare you ask?
5: Guys, official score out of 5, how many chocolates?
4: I was going to say popcorns.
7: 5.
5: 5 chocolates.
4: Now, Ivy, talk me through what you ate while you're at the movies.
5: Oh, yeah, now we're talking.
4: Did you have some popcorn?
7: Yes, and an ice cream.
4: Oh, my God, what flavour?
7: Boysenberry.
4: Always boysenberry. They're the best, aren't they?
5: I know boysenberry too.
6: Now, Ivy, was it really busy in the cinema?
7: Yes.
6: Yeah, okay.
4: Yeah, it was. Who'd you go with?
7: My mum and my friends and my dad.
5: Oh,
4: and
5: that's cool.
4: Did mum and dad like it as much as the kids?
7: I think so.
4: Yeah, that's what I've heard.
6: Ivy, so you're giving it 5 out of 5. What would your message be to all the other little boys and girls in Melbourne about Toy Story 5? Sum it up for us.
7: You need to go and watch it now. It's amazing.
5: Oh, what a cutie.
4: And Ivy, is it okay for adults to go on their own with no kids?
7: Yes.
4: Yeah. No. So I won't be weird if I just go on my own?
5: No. Oh, no, she didn't answer.
4: No. Would you see it again?
7: Of course I would. It's amazing.
4: It's amazing. Hey, what about Taylor Swift's song in it? Is it good when you hear it?
7: Yes.
4: Yeah.
7: We've been listening to it so much.
4: Yeah, and so when it came on in the movie, was it exciting?
7: Yes.
4: Yeah, that's awesome.
5: I think it's in the credits. Like, that's where you hear it. It's right at the end. Yeah.
7: Yeah.
6: Well, thank you so much for your fearless review, Ivy.
4: I think you should be the reviewer of all kids' movies moving forward. Would
5: that was
4: like to be our official correspondent?
7: Yes.
4: Okay. You got the job. Yeah.

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1: Stephen Baldwin.
2: Mm-hmm. That's Hailey Bieber's dad, right?
1: Hailey Bieber's dad, brother of Alec Baldwin. Mm-hmm. He has just recently gone on a podcast, like a movie podcast. He's 60 years old now, and he's trading stories from his time working in movies. And the movie from 1998, The Object of My Affection, came up in the podcast. It stars Jennifer Aniston.
2: I love Jennifer Aniston.
3: So do I. She's
2: she
3: a vibe.
2: She can do no wrong.
1: Well, isn't he used to.
2: I love her.
3: She's getting, you know what, she's sexy.
2: Mm. I've met her a couple of times in real life too. And
3: she's beautiful.
2: Life,
3: well,
1: she's everything we expect.
2: IRL, she's beautiful.
3: Is she?
2: Yeah.
3: She's funny?
2: Yeah.
3: Funny,
2: beautiful, kind.
1: Well, that's the problem. He goes on to say in this podcast that he was cast as her co-star in the movie. Second day of shooting, the producer comes to his trailer and says, "We have a problem. You can't be funnier than Jennifer on this movie."
3: Yeah, he wouldn't be. She'd be funnier, surely.
1: 100% she would be funnier.
3: And sexier.
2: Isn't there a script?
1: And he
2: in
1: goes,
2: a movie, though?
1: I know. But he goes on to say, just because, well, it's a comedy, you know, it's not ad-libbing. A competition.
3: Sometimes,
1: I'm
3: funny. They ad-lib a bit, don't they?
2: Quite and, funny.
1: It's quite ballsy for him to come out and say this. And day two, he was fired off the movie.
2: Because he was funnier than
1: that's,
2: her.
1: That's, how, that's what he claims. That's what I thought.
2: Nah. Who took his job? What's the movie called?
1: Paul Rudd.
3: Paul Rudd took the job.
2: So now Paul Rudd's going, oh, so
3: but
2: I'm not
3: he's
2: funny.
3: Paul Rudd's funny.
2: Really funny.
3: He's funnier.
1: Yes.
2: What's the movie called?
3: Baldwin.
1: The Object of My Affection.
2: The Object.
3: That sounds rom-commy.
1: Yeah, it is rom-commy.
3: Not ha ha ha.
1: Hey, I know you love jokes lots.
3: Ha ha.
2: Oh, God, I hate jokes.
1: Clint and I have been trading jokes all morning. Can you do the burger one?
3: I just don't know.
1: Do the burger one. No, it's fine.
3: What's the time?
1: Do the burger one.
2: Well, you do the burger one then if you know.
3: No, okay, all right. So this bloke walks into a fast food establishment, right? It's a takeaway food shop. Mm. Very busy, very, very busy. See, it looks very popular. So he's like, the food in here must be great, top notch. Mm-hmm. He looks at the menu, he orders, he's hungry, right, famished. He orders two hamburgers and a hot dog. The lady goes away, works on the order. After a few minutes, comes back, two hamburgers under her arms. He goes, what in God's name are those hamburgers under your arms for? And she goes, to keep them warm. And he goes, well, cancel the hot dog then.
2: That's stupid. That's stupid, Clint.
3: Why didn't you laugh, Jase?
1: I liked it. I was in tears at the meeting.
2: When was the first time you heard it? This morning.
1: I was like, that's awesome.
2: How many times have you wheeled that out?
3: Oh, that's Dad's joke. Oh, he loves it.
2: If your dad told me that joke, I would have laughed. I would have laughed more.
1: What's your butcher one?
2: No, I'm not doing that.
3: Oh, come
2: I've
3: on.
2: Done it too many times. No, I'm going to think of another one.
1: All right.
2: Have you? I've actually. I'll get the audio of a Hugh Jackman joke I heard the other day, and we'll play.
1: I got one.
2: All right.
1: Why don't blind people skydive?
3: Oh no! What?
1: I could do this one. This one's.
3: Shout out to Annie Wanda.
1: She'll
3: be listening right now.
2: What?
1: Why don't blind people skydive?
2: I don't know.
1: Scares the shit out of the dogs.
2: Oh, that's ridiculous.
3: Okay. What, let's go with like
2: that's
3: something
2: not.
3: Like how do you get it?
1: You laugh.
2: That's dumb.
3: How do you get a tissue to dance?
2: Put a little boogie in it.
3: Yeah. Do a little dance.
1: Lauren's going to love this. You ready?
3: Yeah.
1: 13, 24, 10.
2: Oh, I hate jokes. I just hate jokes.
3: A joke well told is a...
2: I agree.
3: Yeah, you really need to bring the charisma. Bring the riz.
1: What's your best shit joke?
3: Yeah. Well, let's say lame.
1: Lame
3: joke.
2: It could be a good joke.
3: Yeah.
1: 13.
2: Good joke.
1: 13, 24, 10. What is your best lame joke?
3: Love it.
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1: We are talking jokes.
2: I got one.
3: Okay, here we go.
2: Okay, guys.
3: Now it's all in the, again.
1: It's the delivery.
3: It's all in the telling.
1: 13, 24, 10. What is your...
2: I think you've got to be open to receive a joke.
1: Yeah, well. Best lame joke.
2: Okay. What do you call a fish with no eyes?
3: A fish with no eyes. I don't know. What
2: fish
3: do you call
2: no eyes?
3: A fish with no eyes?
2: Fush.
1: Not bad.
3: It's fush.
2: Now, there's a couple there, Jason, I've got for you from Hugh Jackman and what's her name?
1: Kate Hudson. Okay.
2: Kate Hudson doing, they had to try and make each other laugh.
3: Oh, yeah.
4: What's blue and not very heavy?
5: I don't know. What is blue and not very heavy?
4: Light blue. Love that.
5: Who is there?
4: Jackman
5: who?
4: Hugh Jackman. That's the best joke ever.
1: I do like the light blue.
3: Yeah.
2: What's blue and not very heavy?
3: That's cool. All right. So 13, 24, 10, tell us your best lame joke. Wally, you are first. I don't want to say pressure's on, but...
1: Pressure's on.
3: Good luck.
6: Morning. Anyway, a nose and a pair of jumper leads decide to go out for a drink. So the nose says, look, I'll grab the first one. You go in the corner and sit down. He says, look, I'll grab two drinks to the barman. The barman says, mate, I'm not serving you. And the nose is like, why not, mate? We've just walked in. He says, for starters, you're off your face and your mate's over in the corner trying to start shit.
1: Not bad. That's good.
2: Well done, Wally.
3: Well done, Walt.
6: Thank you.
2: Thank you. You're welcome. Simone, have you got a funny?
7: I've got the lamest one I reckon I could find.
1: Yep.
2: Better.
7: What's brown and sticky?
3: What is brown and sticky, Simone?
7: A stick.
2: I just looked at our producers as if to say, why?
3: Yeah, that's it.
2: Why? Who chose
7: you
2: to
7: said
2: put
7: lame.
2: That one through? We did say lame. Well, you've nailed that, Simone.
1: We also said your best lame one.
3: The brief. She achieved the brief, didn't she?
1: Yeah.
3: Hey, Holly.
8: Hey, how you going?
1: We're
8: morning.
1: Good.
3: Cheer us up. Come on.
8: Why does the Avon lady walk funny?
1: Why does the Avon lady walk funny?
8: Because her lipstick.
3: That's good.
2: Avon calling.
1: I don't get it.
3: Do you want to draw your diagram?
2: Because her lipstick.
1: Oh, she's a makeup. Right. Yeah,
2: she's a
1: gotcha,
2: makeup.
1: Gotcha,
3: Avon
1: gotcha,
3: calling.
8: Gotcha. Avon lady.
2: Yeah. She's gotcha. A makeup door-to-door salesperson. She
1: it's my biggest fear when someone says a joke
2: funny.
1: And if I don't get it and the group
3: wouldn't
1: does.
3: Oh. But sometimes you just have to,
1: that's what I do.
3: You get it? Oh, no.
2: That's why she walks funny.
1: Mel, to wrap up Friday Funnies until next Friday, what do you got for us?
9: 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Okay, this is a short but sweet joke. Okay, where do bees get their milk from?
3: Oh, where do bees get their milk from, Mel?

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14: Morning, Central Coast. Adam here. I know Mondays kind of suck, right? It is the 22nd of June, especially when you know that the weather today is showers hanging about, top of 18 degrees. But the good news is Gina and Maddie back in just 30 minutes, and the winning starts with them. They've got your Noah Horan tickets right now, though. More music variety. Justin Bieber on the way. Cyril 2 is Dublin, and after Weedus.

0: It is Central Coast. 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They are just 15 minutes away from coming back live. And I tell you what, it is a winning week with them because they're going to send you along to the Hunter Valley Beer and Wine Festival and got your Niall Horan tickets to win. Yep, they only just went on sale. You can be the first people on the coast to get your hands on them. By the way, the winning for Niall Horan tickets continues all day while you work and the drive home too. And next, more music variety with Lady Gaga, Bruno Mars, Die With A Smile.
1: I went shopping with my wife. Was that exciting? I went and had Boost Juice and I was like, I'll go back in and see how she's going. Couldn't find her. I went into the change room she was in before. It wasn't Bella. It was some guy who was trying on a pair of pants and he had his pants round his ankles as I've burst in through like the curtain. He's just gone, I'm so sorry. Oh my God. My wife was in here about 5 minutes ago. I thought she was still in here. Anyway, we exchanged numbers. We went out for dinner and we got a second date tonight.
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0: Good morning, Coasties. It is Adam here, but it is time for me to get out of here. I will see you back for your workday at 9 a.m. because your faves, Gina and Maddie, are up next. And G is going to share with us a very special cover she once did for Andrew Denton. You do not want to miss this when Gina and Maddie are up next after we check your news and traffic now.
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2: Getting a good go on the Central Coast Highway this morning. Traffic building though through West Gosford and Carryong approaching the M1. We've had word through of a breakdown on the M1 Pacific Motorway at Somersby in a southbound shoulder. And at Mount White, there's a bit of fog around, but otherwise, looking good across the coast. Want to feel like a big deal? You will during Prime Day. 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Mostly sunny today, 18 in the top. I'm Tim Govers. That's the latest Central Coast traffic on Star 104.5.
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12: Possible shower today, a top of 20. Good morning, I'm Susie Thompson. US and Iranian delegations have arrived in Switzerland for high-stakes peace talks. The negotiations will be in the presence of the Pakistani and Qatari prime ministers who are mediating. Nine reporter Madison Scott says discussions will focus on key details of the interim agreement to end the war.
13: Also front and centre, curbing Tehran's nuclear program. There is tight security at the Swiss venue where these talks are being held.
12: There are reports UK Prime Minister Sir Keir Starmer could resign as early as late today our time. Multiple British newspapers report Starmer has come to the conclusion his position is now untenable. The Labour Party's most popular politician, Andy Burnham, is tipped to be his likely successor after a resounding win in last week's by-election in the north of England. Police are appealing for help to find a 15-year-old girl missing from Charmhaven. Abby Hudson Keys was last seen at about midday on Saturday. There's a photo of her on the New South Wales Police Force Facebook page, and anyone with any information on the whereabouts of 15-year-old Abby Hudson Keys is urged to contact Wyong Police or Crime Stoppers on 1800 333 000. And France has issued a red alert as much of Europe faces an intense heatwave. Forecasts indicate temperatures will reach 41 degrees in some areas, including Paris. There are also alerts in countries including Spain, Germany and Portugal. Updating sport, and the Storms claimed their fifth win from their last six matches to move into 11th place on the NRL ladder. The 22-point win looks to have ended the finals hopes of last year's minor premiers Canberra. The Roosters are in the top four following a 27 points to 8 win over the Sharks, while the Warriors had an 18-point win over the Cowboys. While in AFL, the Western Bulldogs have beaten St Kilda to wrap up round 15, with the Saints losing two key players to injury. Earlier, North Melbourne saw off Richmond by 25 points at the MCG to sit inside the top 10.
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12: Mostly sunny today. We're heading for a top of 18 degrees. A similar outlook tomorrow, then a shower or two on Wednesday, a top of 18. Right now, it's 10 degrees at Gosford on Star 104.5, the home of Gina and Maddie for breakfast.
14: Thank you very much. Susie Thompson in the newsroom. Hello, 5:30 Club. Welcome to another week. Monday, 22nd of June. Whatever it is you're up to at the moment, I hope you're doing it and doing it well. Look, let's peek behind the curtain. Producer Pabs, Jenna Jeffries is on location in Nabiak, where she has been rehearsing with her troupe for her upcoming Country Love tour, and she's going to be dialing in via technology. Now, firstly, leaving the technology in Gina's hands. We really should have sent one of the tech department with her. Hasn't managed to be able to plug in all the wires just yet, but we're confident when we're back live at 6 o'clock, G will have the microphone plugged in and we'll get the two strings and the two tin cans and we'll get it all worked out.
15: 80% chance she'll be joining us.
14: 80% chance it works 60% of the time. All right, now she's in Nabiak, which I don't know too much about, but perhaps you want to do some Nabiak facts? This is where Jenna Jeffries is on the farm at the moment, on 100 acres of the McClymonts farm, Brooklyn McClymonts farm.
15: I went to the Wikipedia page and it's a short one. 1,294 is the population.
14: Wow.
15: One of the big things on the Wikipedia page is they got their post office in 1870. That's one of the highlights.
14: So when you're in Nabiak, swing by the post office. That's the top of the list, yeah.
15: 1958. Since then, Nabiak has steadily become more of a highway service town than a tourist stopping point.
14: Right.
15: So it's all been downhill since the 50s. And the poet...
14: When you've only got a post office, what are you stopping for?
15: And the last thing on Wikipedia, it says, the poet Les Murray was born in Nabiak. However, he didn't go to school there. He had to travel somewhere else for it. So they're the big three facts from Nabiak.
14: Any Les Murray poetry that you want to share with us this morning?
15: Jeez, that's going back, is it?
14: Well, I thought Les Murray was the SBS soccer. Isn't that Les Murray?
15: Yeah.
14: Different Les Murray.
15: A different Les Murray.
14: Oh, This was a Leslie Murray. Was an Australian poet, anthologist and critic. His career spanned over 40 years and published nearly 30 volumes of poetry. Here we go. Should we have a quick read of one Les Murray poem here?
15: Yeah. He's got a great hat.
14: He does have a great hat. Read poem. Oh, I have to pay for it. Absolutely not. Okay, sorry, Les.
15: I've got one.
14: Yeah, you're not going to get any royalties from me this morning. Yeah, what?
15: Oh, it's a bit dark.
14: Yeah, there once was a man from Nantucket. Is that how it starts?
15: No.
14: Go on, give us a little bit.
15: I'll be right, he boomed to his poor sister on the phone. I'll do that when I finish dying.
14: Oh, cool.
15: Yeah, dark.
14: Way to start the week with a little Les Murray poetry to get everyone up and about. Hopefully, Gina Jeffrey's live at 6, otherwise you got me and Pabs and doing some poems.

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1: I went shopping with my wife. Was that exciting? I got home from work. She is a freelancer and she didn't have any jobs on. And I was like, I'm really tired. I should go to bed. And she's like, well, I'm just going to go. I need to go to Uniqlo. I want to go shopping. They've got some sales. And I was like, all right, I'll take this opportunity to spend some time with you because normally it's with the kids and we don't really get time together. So I was like, yeah, I'll come. And then I just ended up like that husband creche, you know, the chairs that are out the front of the shops. It's just the bored husband chairs.
2: Yeah.
1: And I was sitting there for a while. I was like, oh, because like Uniqlo, nothing fits me in there. And I was like, oh, and I had a look at some other shops. And I'm like, oh, God, I really could buy a new Socceroos jersey, really jump on the bandwagon hard. And I was like, oh, no, a bit X-y. I was like, all right. So anyway, I went into Uniqlo, found Bella, and she's like, can you come in and tell me what you think of these clothes? And I was like, yes, wait, looked at them. I was like, yeah, they're great. You should get that. She's like, cool, I'll get those ones. I'm going to keep shopping. I was like, all right, no worries. And then I went back out and then I went and had boost juice and I was like, I'll go back in and see how she's going. Couldn't find her. I was like, she's back in the dressing room, changing rooms, no dramas. I walk in and go find her. And I went into the change room that she was in before, walked straight in. And there, it wasn't Bella. It was some guy who was trying on a pair of pants and he had his pants round his ankles as I've burst in through like the curtain that is the change room. And I've just walked straight in, there he is, pants around his ankles. He's just gone, I've gone, oh, God, I'm so sorry. Oh, my God. My wife was in here about 5 minutes ago. I thought she was still in here. And I just wanted the earth to open me up and just swallow me and then just disappear. Anyway, we exchanged numbers. We went out for dinner and we got a second date tonight.
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5: The M1 Pacific Motorway is making great time this morning. A clear northbound run from Morisset to Beresfield. It's taking a standard 25 minutes. If you're heading south to Sydney, we're looking pretty good over the Moonamooney and Hawkesbury River bridges as well. A standard 14-minute run from the Hawkesbury River Bridge to Wurrunga. 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Mostly sunny and 18 today. I'm Tim Govers. That's the latest. Central Coast traffic on Star 104.5.
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1: We're at a barbecue at a mate's place, Luke's joint, and he's one of those people that's just born to entertain.
2: Yeah.
1: Like, we're not that family. We're not entertainers. I wish we were, but
2: yeah.
1: And you go to someone's house who loves to entertain, you're like, oh, well, we can never have people over again. Ever again. after someone hosts so well,
2: yeah.
1: That was kind of what yesterday was like. There was probably about 35 to 40 of us, like adults and kids all there, gathered around watching the Socceroos. And after the first goal was scored, and our mate Pete decided that he was going to strip down and jump into the pool. And so after the second goal was scored, quite a few of us decided to strip down and jump into the pool. And so I thought what we could do is, do you have someone in your life that just loves getting their kid off? Who we got, G, on the phone?
2: We've got Steph from Glenning Valley. Hello, Steph.
3: Oh, hi, Gina.
2: Do you have anyone who gets their kid off and jumps in a pool?
3: Well, it was actually my mum, but she didn't get a kid off. That's the thing. She jumped in with a red dress on and the whole pool went red.
2: Oh, no.
1: Mum.
3: It was New Year's, yeah.
1: Okay. Yeah. Good work, Mum. Yeah. Love that.
2: We've got Liz from Carryong. Hey, Liz.
4: Hey, how you going?
2: Good. You got a nudist in the family?
4: I do. My son.
2: Oh, what's he do?
4: He's 23 and he gets his kid off whenever he can. When he was younger, if he would go to like a lookout, a walk, there'd be a photo of him with his nice lookout with his pants off, or, you know, end of season boys soccer trip, I'd get a photo of him at the casino looking out, one of his mates sent it totally butt naked to say, Mum, we've arrived safely.
1: Oh, that's so funny. Liz, I got a mate who tells the story about when he was younger. He used to have really long hair, shoulder-length hair, and they would go on bushwalks too, and like quite coastal, so you could see little boats out and about. And what they'd do is he would drop get nude, right, do the boy thing where you tuck your bits, right, and then just stand there with his hands covering where his buzzies are and wave to the boats, and everyone would think that there was a naked lady waving to them from the thing, and then all of a sudden he'd dump up and do like a star and go, hey!
2: Fun friend.
1: Boy. Yeah, it's always a laugh.
2: Hello, Danielle from Longevity.
5: Hello.
2: Tell us.
5: My partner and all of his mates.
1: They just love getting the kid off, Danielle.
5: Yeah, so the first time I met all of his friends was just a casual barbecue and drinks around a fire, and I seen a lot of naked men that night.
1: And what's the catalyst? What point of the night is it that they go, it's happening? Can you feel the moment happening, Danielle?
5: No, there's no trigger, no point. It's just, let's do it.
2: And is it weird when you're real close friends with people and you've seen their bits? Like, that's, you can't unsee that stuff.
5: No, you can't unsee it, Gina.
1: Danielle sounds traumatised.
0: Gina and Maddie.
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7: The M1 Pacific Motorway clearing well southbound to Sydney over the Moonee and Hawkesbury River bridges. From the Carryong interchange, it's a standard 25-minute southbound trip. The Central Coast Highway building quickly through West Gosford and Carryong towards the M1. Quite a bit coming up from Woi Woi now for Woi Woi Road and Brisbane Water Drive. Steady through Tuggerah on Wyong Road approaching the M1. This winter, too many people are one crisis away from homelessness. 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Mostly sunny today, 18 degrees the top. I'm Tim Govers. That's the latest Central Coast traffic on Star 104.5.
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17: Possible shower today, a top of 20. Good morning, I'm Susie Thompson. US and Iranian delegations have arrived in Switzerland for high-stakes peace talks. The negotiations will be in the presence of the Pakistani and Qatari prime ministers who are mediating. Nine reporter Madison Scott says discussions will focus on key details of the interim agreement to end the war.
18: Also front and centre, curbing Tehran's nuclear program. There is tight security at the Swiss venue where these talks are being held.
17: There are reports UK Prime Minister Sir Keir Starmer could resign as early as late today our time. Multiple British newspapers report Starmer has come to the conclusion his position is now untenable. The Labour Party's most popular politician, Andy Burnham, is tipped to be his likely successor after a resounding win in last week's by-election in the north of England. Police are appealing for help to find a 15-year-old girl missing from Charmhaven. Abby Hudson Keys was last seen at about midday on Saturday. There's a photo of her on the New South Wales Police Force Facebook page, and anyone with any information on the whereabouts of 15-year-old Abby Hudson Keys is urged to contact Wyong Police or Crime Stoppers on 1800 333 000. And France has issued a red alert as much of Europe faces an intense heatwave. Forecasts indicate temperatures will reach 41 degrees in some areas, including Paris. There are also alerts in countries including Spain, Germany and Portugal. Updating sport, and the Storms claim their fifth win from their last six matches to move into 11th place on the NRL ladder. The 22-point win looks to have ended the finals hopes of last year's minor premiers, Canberra. The Roosters are in the top four following a 27 points to 8 win over the Sharks, while the Warriors had an 18-point win over the Cowboys. While in AFL, the Western Bulldogs have beaten St Kilda to wrap up round 15, with the Saints losing two key players to injury. Earlier, North Melbourne saw off Richmond by 25 points at the MCG to sit inside the top 10.
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17: Mostly sunny today. We're heading for a top of 18 degrees. A similar outlook tomorrow, then a shower or two on Wednesday, a top of 18. Right now, it's 10 degrees at Gosford on Star 104.5, the home of Gina and Maddie for breakfast.
1: Gina and Maddie. Morning, Coasties. Happy Monday. Hope you're gearing up for an absolute cracker of a week right across the Central Coast, hanging out with Gina and Maddie. Well, no Gina at the moment, and we're not sure when we are going to get Gina Jeffries. She is in Nabiak rehearsing for her Country Love Tour. Nabiak, we've discovered, as a Small little town with a population of just 1,000 people. Les Murray, the famous poet, was born there, and that's their sort of claim to fame. And internet, not great. We can't quite get the connection to the little kit that we send off with Gina when she's travelling around the country. So
11: they'd have trouble streaming Netflix out there, I reckon.
1: Mate, they probably still have bunny ears on the TV and you have to hold it in a certain direction and then with one leg in the air just to get SBS to watch the World Cup, I reckon. So fingers crossed. Look, this is what we're going to do. You're just going to have to keep listening to find out when Gina joins us. We're also telling you you've got to listen out for a Niall Horan song as well. If you want to win tickets to see Niall Horan, well, Star 104.5 is the place to be. He's coming to Sydney in February in 2027 with the Dinner Party Live on tour. 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But if you'd like to win the tickets, this is the place you need to be. And I'll tell you the song you're listening out for in just a sec. But G, she's not here, so I'm going to have to do her top three things.
19: It's Gina's top three things you need to know today.
1: All right. Things you need to know today. Today is National Kissing Day. You can tell this is Gina's, right? Because I would have led with it's National Limoncello Day today, because that's what it is as well. Nice limoncello spritz. Thank you very much. But it is National Kissing Day. Do I have to read this?
2: Yeah.
1: When lips meet and hearts flutter, the world feels like it's spinning in slow motion. And for a moment, nothing else matters.
2: Hey.
1: Oh, God. Do you remember your first kiss? Do you remember your first kiss?
11: No.
1: Really? Geez, it must have been memorable.
11: Yeah, don't think it was. A lot of teeth.
1: Is it the teeth clanking as a teenager and you're at a house party and you're macking on out the back and there's just all teeth? Oh, my God. What else we got? FIFA news. Now, obviously, this is written by Jenna. I have some FIFA Men's World Cup news for you. For the first time, a mother and son have both played for their country to World Cup. How good is this? New Zealand defender Tyler Binden came off the bench against Iran last week, 15 years after his mother, Jenny, represented the Football Ferns at the 2011 Women's World Cup. How good's that? Some local news now. The Central Coast is now home to Australia's first ever adoption centre for small animals that have been used in research looking for their forever homes. Now, is this like out of a movie? Are these like these dogs that have like superpowers?
11: I think so.
1: Like, can like a parrot read your mind? If you pick up, if you get one of these animals from the adoption centre that's been used in research, could you potentially pick up a superhero animal? An ex-animal.
11: Well, they're still animals.
1: Yeah, I know, but they, like, what if they have, like, Wolverine-style powers?
11: Super strong, super fast.
1: The Liberty Adoption Centre in Wyong provides a new home for rabbits, guinea pigs, rats and mice. Oh, my gosh. 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The centre is open to the public from 10 a.m. to 4 p.m. Tuesday to Saturday. For more information, head to libertyfoundation.org.au. I obviously joke. That is a fantastic thing that they are doing, looking after animals who have been used in research. All right, let's get into the tunes. As you know, I get the keys to the music library at this time every day. You ready to feel old?
11: Not
1: this
11: really.
1: Song, well, I watched you get up out of the chair before, mate. I don't think I need a song to do that to you. This song was the number one song in the country on this day in 2005. Yep, this song is now 21 years old. It's the Black Eyed Peas, Don't Funk With My Heart. Gina and Maddie on Star 104.5. 9 degrees right now at the entrance. It's chilly out there and it's 3 minutes after six. Morning. Let's go.

after six. Right across the Central Coast, you're on Star 104.5. Fresh this morning. Single digits on the car thermostat. 8 degrees when I was coming around the corner into the car park this morning. Right, they're saying it's 11 degrees in Wyong, but I think it's going to be a little fresher than that right now. The feels like is always a little less. Hey, look, Niall Horan, member from One Direction, massive, massive fan base. We've got your tickets. The only place on the coast you can win your way to see Niall Horan. And if you'd like to win the tickets, you just need to listen out for this song.

0: and win all week here. Pabs, how's your weekend, mate? You get up nice and early on Saturday morning?
1: I think it was about 3:30.
0: Did you set an alarm?
1: No, it's just the old body clock kicking in.
0: I know.
1: I was so excited. I walked downstairs, made myself a nice cup of coffee, nice little breakfast spread. I said, yeah, come on, boys.
0: This Socceroos. Is for the Socceroos versus USA game. We got invited to a mate's place. So the weekend before was the turkey game, and it was 2 o'clock kickoff in the afternoon.
1: Perfect.
0: Everyone was very hydrated. And towards the end, when one of our mates was extremely hydrated, he's like, all right, everyone's coming to my place on Saturday morning. All right, okay. We'll check in with you tomorrow to see if you still think about that. And he did. And it's at Dave's joint and had everyone round. Set the alarm, got up, had to go wake the kids up, which is something that I've never had to do in my life because my lot are allergic to sleep. So I'm just like in there, like, come on, guys. And they were so excited to get up and go and watch it. And Dave put on a spread. He had orange juice, had croissants, cooked bacon on the barbie. Oh. And it was like so early, just being up and in the neighbourhood at that time and then going around to the house and then at halftime. So kickoff was 5 and then at halftime the kids were all out in the backyard just kicking the soccer ball and screaming. Like, no, but like because there was us, there was probably about 5 couples, which meant there was probably about 12 kids, right? So they're all out the back.
1: 5:50 a.m.
0: fighting about whether it was a handball or not in the backyard. No, you did that. No, it was rebounds. And I'm like, we're just like, guys, it is so early. And then they were just ruined for the rest of the weekend. Just absolute, just tired mess.
1: Well, my mood was ruined.
0: Oh, yeah.
1: Half time. I know. Like, what is going on? I mean, I've got to say, they put in a much better effort that second half.
0: A lot of questionable. I had a rough weekend, mate. So it started on Wednesday when the Blues lost, right?
1: Yep.
0: So then we went into the Socceroos game. They lost. And then Manly lost on Saturday night. I've just been flat the entire time. Like, I need a win. I need some kind of win. And you know what I thought? Rather than me winning, right, because that would be selfish, I want you to win, you listening right now. And everyone who gets on air with us this week goes in the draw to win the ultimate girls' night out. Oh, boy. To see the Sydney Hotshots for you and 3 friends. Now, they're coming to Wyong, right, and we would love to send you along with gold front row tickets. We're going to give you some cowgirl hats, an exclusive meet and greet with the Hotshots cast. So this is kind of like, you know, a male dancing review where they all have very oiled up bodies with 6-packs and may even take their pants off, right? Is that what we're talking about here, Pabs?
1: Yeah, I'm just Googling them, actually.
0: Okay. Why do you have it saved as a bookmark? That's unusual. A pre-show dinner, and you'll get photos with the Hotshot. They're coming to Wyong, right? And we would love to send you along with gold front row tickets. We're going to give you some cowgirl hats, an exclusive meet and greet with the Hotshots cast. So this is kind of like, you know, a male dancing review where they all

0: 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Someone on Friday is going to win it. 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It's the ultimate girls' night out. It's coming to Wyong. 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
2: The M1 Pacific Motorway clearing well southbound to Sydney over the Moonee and Hawkesbury River bridges from the Carryong interchange into standard 25-minute southbound trip. The Central Coast Highway building quickly through West Gosford and carry on towards the M1. Quite a bit coming up from Woiwoi now for Woiwoi Road and Brisbane Water Drive. Steady through Tuggerah on Wyong Road approaching the M1. This winter, too many people are one crisis away from homelessness. 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Mostly sunny today, 18 degrees atop. I'm Tim Govers. That's the latest Central Coast traffic on Star 104.5.
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0: Jason Derulo. Wanna Want Me here on Star 104.5. 6:21 is the time. 10 degrees in Terrigal right now. Annette's in Davistown. Morning, Annette. How are you doing?
1: Good, and you guys?
0: Really good, mate. Congratulations. First person in the draw. You and three friends could be off to see Sydney's Hot Shots. Gold front row tickets, cowgirl hats, meet and greet when the Hot Shots cast. Pre-show dinner. Oh, Annette, please. If you do win this, please behave yourself. 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
1: I will try.
0: No, I don't believe you at all. Everyone who gets on air with us this week goes in the draw to win that. Now, we are dialing into Nabiac somewhere in New South Wales. Gina Jeffries, are you with us?
2: I am with you. Good morning. And look, you doing the weather saying, what temperature is it in Gosford right now?
0: Right now, it is 9 degrees.
2: Yeah. Okay, so it says here it's 7, but I'm outside and I'm doing the feels like. I'm going to be feels like Freddie. It feels like about 2. So I'm sitting outside. I'm up in Wangwalk, which is near Nabiac. It's about 2.5 hours north of the coast. And I'm up here for rehearsals for my tour, for the Country Love Tour I'm heading on tomorrow. Oh, my God, Maddie, we stayed in a caravan last night. And lovely heating, because boy, it's cold. This makes you grateful. The Central Coast is not cold compared to here. Anyway, the caravan, it's a bit bougie. It's a bougie caravan, and it talks to you randomly.
0: What do you
2: and
0: mean?
2: Last night it goes,
0: is it like a Knight Rider caravan?
2: It's called Kit. Last night it goes, heater on. And then it went, heater off. Anyway, so my menopausal heat kicked in. I kicked off the blanket and I had my bum face in the window, but it doesn't matter because there's nobody out here. And the caravan said, good morning, have a safe trip. And I think the caravan thought the sun came up.
0: It's just a full moon. Okay, so I did see on socials that you guys were rehearsing last night, sitting around a table drinking red wine. Is that how you guys rehearse?
2: Of course we do. You know how Rod and I haven't been drinking? Well, we haven't drunk since he had his heart attack and I had my surgery. I had to get into training. So Friday night after the radio on Friday, I had to have a little glass of wine to get used to it, get ready for touring. Because touring, traditionally, you have a couple of glasses of wine backstage before you go on, and we haven't drunk at all. So I had a couple over the weekend, but last night we just hung out to get ready for rehearsals. It's pretty spectacular. Did you see the sign? I sent you a photo of the sign. It says Country Love, the ultimate date night, up on the wall in fluoro.
0: Yeah, is that going to be on the road with you guys? Are you going to hang that up everywhere you go?
2: Yes, but I think they should unblack one of the vowels they've blacked out just between you and me, if you know what I'm saying, Maddie Baisley. They're very naughty up here.
0: I missed that. Hang on, I need to look at the photo now. Yeah. Hang on.
2: Yeah, you know, it's...
0: Oh, that turns...
2: Someone thought it was funny. Turned one of the O's black.
0: Yeah,
2: with black gaffer tape. So I think we need to fix that, but we'll take that on the road. But, you know, I've been rehearsing. We've known about this show for about 6 months. I've been rehearsing for 6 months. On the way up yesterday, Rod just listens to the songs in the car on the way up. That's his total rehearsal. But let me paint your picture. I'm on 101 acres in Wangwalk. There's wallabies everywhere. In a minute, I think you're going to hear kookaburras because the sun's just starting to come up. There's 20 little huts where people stay when they come up for Hang at the Wang. Hang at the Wang is a thing run by Brooke McClymont and Adam Exley, and they do it in winter on the weekends, and they have 40 people here and they all stay in these little huts. Oh my God, we should come. It looks like so much fun. They get like an 8-course meal. They get marshmallows on skewers. There's fire pits. They play games and then they do a concert and then they have karaoke, which you'd be very good at, Maddie Baisley.
0: Well, no, good is a very loose word. Like, I'd be very passionate about it. I'd have a really good time doing it. I don't know if anyone else would have a good time while I'm doing karaoke.
2: I think they would because there's so much red wine. There's so much red wine. But look, it's so fun. We're going to rehearse today. We didn't rehearse at all yesterday. So today's the day we work out who does, because there's six singers. So we do who does what harmonies. Oh, and there's a little PA set up and there's golden guitars and stuff everywhere. And I just counted their golden guitars and I think Rod's got a few more, just saying. But they've got a lot. There's a new. Ours are all tarnished.
0: Did Rod bring his up and start putting them on display in the talking caravan? Yeah, just to flex his muscle a little bit?
2: We take them with us everywhere. You know that.
0: It's beautiful. 6:45. It's Shooter and Maddie here with you on Star 104.5. We'll get to the news with Suze.
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4: The M1 Pacific Motorway is steady southbound to Sydney over the Moonee Moonee and Hawkesbury River bridges, making good time northbound towards Newcastle. The Central Coast Highway holding steady through West Gosford and carry on. 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Mostly sunny today, 18 the top. I'm Tim Govers. That's the latest. Central Coast traffic on Star 104.5.
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11: Mostly sunny today, a top of 18. Good morning, I'm Susie Thompson. Direct talks between the US and Iranian officials appear to have stalled in Switzerland following last week's signing of a memorandum of understanding to end the conflict. There are unconfirmed reports Iranian officials walked out in protest of President Trump's claim he would attack Iran if Hezbollah caused trouble in Iran. US Vice President J.D. Vance says the talks are paused and have not concluded. Legislation to extend the fuel excise cut for another month will be introduced to Parliament next week. The cost of living relief has been extended, but the cut to the excise will be slashed in half in July from 32 cents a litre to 16 cents a litre. A coalition state government would deliver $100 registration rebate for drivers. Terrigal MP Adam Crouch says the plan would allow individuals to claim a $100 rebate on the registration of up to 2 private use vehicles.
3: We know that people right across the electorate have been feeling the pressure from rising costs, and this registration rebate is a practical cost of living relief.
11: The federal government's announced a $4 million grant to enhance the health of the Tuggerah Lakes estuary system. The funding would benefit Tuggerah Lake, Budgiewoy Lake, Lake Munmorah and interconnected waterways like Wyong River and Arimba, Tumby and Wallara Creeks. And a more mild, kid-friendly version of Vegemite is hitting supermarket shelves today. The new version of the iconic Aussie spread contains half the salt and has a creamier texture. Updating sport, and 23-time Grand Slam champion Serena Williams will make a return to singles at Wimbledon next week. The 44-year-old legend accepting the final wild card to the main draw. Round 16 of the NRL has wrapped up with the Roosters moving into the top four following a 19-point win over the Sharks, while the Storm and the Warriors were yesterday's other winners. And at the FIFA World Cup, Group G action is underway with Belgium and Iran nil all at halftime.
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11: Mostly sunny today, top of 18. A similar outlook tomorrow, chance of a late shower on Wednesday. Right now it's 9 degrees at Greenpoint on Star 104.5, the home of Gina and Maddie for breakfast.
0: Yep, here we go. I was telling Gina that we're about to be on air, but I told everyone across the coast that we're about to be on air. Here we go, guys. Mics are up.
2: Here we go.
0: Hey, coasties, mics are up. We're live on air. Everyone.
2: Nobody farts.
0: Everyone. If you're in the car at the moment, don't talk, because it'll get broadcast across the coast. How are you doing, G? How is Nabiak this morning? Is it warmed up any?
2: No, well, it has, because my beautiful husband just brought me out one of those heaters. You know, one of those gas heaters that's tall and got a hat on it that you see at pubs?
0: Oh, yeah. Have you got one of those funky ones that are in the courtyards, the beer gardens?
2: Yeah, I'm right next to one of those, and I've got my beanie on, and I've got my Audi on, and I've got my Ugg boots on, so it's pretty cool. The bottom of my legs are cold. If we could fix that, it'd be great.
0: You just need a little travel rug. Where's your Nana rug? Your Nana blanket?
2: Oh,
0: just throw that over the
2: actually,
0: top.
2: Actually, I've got one in the car.
0: There
2: that's such
0: you
2: a
0: go.
2: Good idea.
0: G is broadcast. Live from Nabiak today, getting ready to rehearse today for her Country Love Tour, which is coming to Mingara. Is it July 5, G, from memory serves
2: July
0: me
2: the
0: right?
2: 5th, July and the it's 5th. An afternoon show, which you know I love, because you
0: tickets.
2: Get home in time to go to bed early.
0: Still available. Love a good matinee. on the way, I'll tell you how you can win yourself tickets to Niall Horan if, you know, well, Gina's obviously top of the list, and then Niall Horan, win your way to see him. And there is a story coming out of the Gold Coast that I want to share with you, and it's a little bit magic, but first, here's Olivia Dean with Man I Need.

0: too deep a question for 6:40 on Monday, that's for sure. It's Jenna and Maddie with you. Jenna Jeffries broadcasting live from Nabiak this morning as she prepares for her Country Love tour. If you want to find tickets to where G is performing and get them at the Mingara gig, which is July 5, just search Country Love Tour. You'll find it. And seriously, your husband is probably...
1: Love.
0: That is love right there. So he's been up all morning, right, trying to connect your technology, right, that you've taken so you can broadcast live from the farm that you're on. And then not only that, the technology hasn't been working, so he's been dealing with our tech department while you're just sitting back with your beanie.
1: I had a cup of tea. You know what he hasn't done yet, though? He hasn't brought me a blanket yet. He was going to go to the car and get me a blanket for my knees because my knees are cold.
0: Literally, 30 seconds ago, he just brought you a coffee. And then on the way, I copped a drive-by as well because I was like, oh, Rod, you're looking great, mate, looking real fit. He says, yeah, I could take on Manly. I'm like, oh, Rod. But you know what? I'll take that from a Tigers supporter. On the way, we've got tickets for you to see Niall Horan. Want to win them? Listening out for when we play Slow Hands. Could play it at any time. And when you hear it, played in full, 4365 1045. Coming up, we're going to touch on a news story in a sec that Sue's mentioned in the news there at 6:30, which has to do with Australia's favourite spread. But I did see this story rolling around, G, over the weekend, and I thought I can't ignore it because, like, it's a serious news story. Police are on the hunt for a magician who has seemed to disappear on the Gold Coast. Now, it's legit, right? So we've got to tread carefully here because, I saw it. It's 100% true story out of the Gold Coast. The magician's last name is Hidden as well.
1: It's not.
0: Yeah. And so hopefully, let's just hope the magician who's missing, like, turns up, right, and he's found safe and sound. But whenever I see a news story like that or a post like that, the first thing I do is run to the comments.
2: Jenna and Maddie, run, don't walk, to the comments.
0: Okay. Warwick wrote on the news story where the magician has disappeared and police are looking for him. He'll be behind someone's ear. Kyle wrote, always learn the reappearance trick before learning the disappearance trick. That's magic 101. Arnis wrote, who else is here for the comments? That's me, mate. That's me. That's what I'm doing here. Pretty wrote, I went to see a Mexican magician once. He went uno, dos, and then disappeared without a tress. Has anyone tried saying, this is James Lee Turner has said, has anyone tried saying 3, 2, 1 and you're back in the room? Kay wrote, and he's a dove now.
1: It's hurting my stomach.
0: And the best one goes to Steph, who says, I hope he just reappears and goes, ta-da!
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4: The Central Coast Highway building through West Gosford and Carryong towards the M1. Light traffic through Lisarow on the Pacific Highway at the minute. Looking good through Tookley on Main Road. The M1 Pacific Motorway is up to speed between Sydney and Newcastle both ways. 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Don't miss out. Mostly sunny today, 18 the top. I'm Tim Govers. That's the latest Central Coast traffic on Star 104.5.
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0: Olivia Rodrigo, Drop Dead here on Star 104.5. It's Jenna and Maddie with you. Hey, coming up after 7 o'clock news with Suze, what do we got? A double pass for you to go along to the Hunter Valley Wine and Beer Festival, which is going to be an absolute rip. Live music, entertainment, gourmet food, and of course, craft breweries and distilleries. If you want to win a double pass to go along to that, stick around. Gina Jeffries, I don't know if you heard in the news with Suze at 6:30, but Vegemite are doing a new flavour, reiteration of a different iteration of their normal Vegemite called Vegemite Kids, where it has less flavour. So that the kids can...
1: What?
0: I know.
1: Well, kids are soft. Kids are too soft these days.
0: What's happened to this country? Seriously.
1: Can't even handle full Vegemite kids. Come on.
0: Could you imagine Pauline's going to be on a warpath today? She is going to be on an absolute warpath about a milder version of Vegemite. What's the country coming to? But no, there's 50% less salt is a good thing, I guess.
1: Okay. Like
0: but seriously, a milder flavour and more easily spreadable. Mm. What's wrong with the spread of the Vegemite
1: it's
0: we got?
1: Fine. Just put less on. That's more butter, less Vegemite. It's simple.
0: I'm doing fake outrage because as a kid, I didn't like Vegemite. I know this is controversial. Oh. I did not like Vegemite as a kid. I was a Promite kid. How weird's that? I was a Promite kid.
1: Yeah, I liked Promite as well.
0: Did you do both?
1: I think it's a bit sweeter. We did both. I think Promite was more in Queensland. I don't know. I grew up in Queensland and we had Promite a lot.
0: Yeah, so Dad used to eat the Vegemite. I used to go to the Promite. Were you a Vegemite kid, perhaps? Yeah. Were you a happy little Vegemite?
2: I was Vegemite, but yeah, Promite was big in our house as well. My old man used to always have Promite.
0: Yeah, but I don't see Promite anymore. Maybe I'm not going up and down the spread aisles that as frequent. I don't hang out in aisle 4 just by the spreads. How you going? Just looking for some Promite. You got any of the good stuff?
1: Professional Vegemite.
0: 300 grams of Promite. But I did see this because I use Vegemite in my spaghetti bolognese. When I make spaghetti bolognese, I put a little bit of Vegemite in that. Hayden Quinn, the chef who was from MasterChef, who also did Dancing with the Stars not long ago, told me that trick. But then there's not much. We're looking for some guts to this story rolling around and about this Vegemite that has a milder flavour. And there's not much rolling around except it is in stores now, 220 grams of it from Woolworths. But then I saw this, other ways you can use Vegemite. And so this is from KidSpot. And someone said you can naturally disinfect all surfaces, including your stovetop, by mixing one part Vegemite with one part water in a spray bottle. I know it seems very weird, but trust me, it works.
1: No, I'm not trusting you. That sounds terrible.
0: Okay, what about this one? Clean your dishwasher by putting one cup of Vegemite into the bottom of the dishwasher and run it with no dishes inside.
1: Well, that's very expensive for a start. A whole cup of Vegemite.
0: I thought you were going to talk about the electricity bill.
1: That's $5 right there. Yeah. I mean, no, that's crazy.
0: Okay, what about, this is number 6, got smelly hands after chopping onion and garlic? Wash them in Vegemite and rinse until the odours disappear.
1: No, who's working this out? Like, who figured this out? Because I bet you, wouldn't you get little black stained hands from that? Wouldn't it stick to your hands?
0: This is from kidspot.com.au. 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
4: The M1 Pacific Motorway is looking pretty good in both directions between Sydney and Newcastle. Starting to see a build-up out of Morisset Fedora Street. It's a bit slow approaching Y.E. Road. Plenty on Wyong Road coming through Chitaway Bay and Tuggerah, but certainly no delays. And the Central Coast Highway holding steady through West Gosford and carry on to the M1. Once you get onto the M1, southbounders are getting a sweet run down to Sydney. There is a northbound breakdown. It's a truck at Brooklyn. It's near the Hawkesbury River Bridge. 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Mostly sunny and 18 today. I'm Tim Govers. That's the latest. Central Coast traffic on Star 104.5.
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12: Mostly sunny today, a top of 18. Good morning, I'm Susie Thompson. Police are investigating the deaths of two drivers in a head-on smash on the state's south coast. The incident happened on the King's Highway at Nelligan at around 1:30 yesterday afternoon. Two men, aged 23 and 59, died at the scene. Federal police have made the largest cocaine seizure in Australian history in Sydney's northwest. Investigators say they've seized more than 2.7 tonnes of the drug hidden in shipping containers at Londonderry. The discovery of the cocaine, which has an estimated street value of $816 million, follows an investigation which began in Queensland. Police will allege the drugs initially arrived on a cargo ship which stopped at sea off the Great Barrier Reef. It's understood two small tenders then brought the stash ashore before it was driven down the east coast from Mackay to Sydney. Two men have been charged and are due in court again in August. Police are appealing for help to find a 15-year-old girl missing from Charmhaven. Abby Hudson Keys was last seen at around midday on Saturday. She's described as Caucasian in appearance, around 150 centimetres tall, with a thin build, fair complexion and shoulder-length brown hair. She was last seen wearing a black hooded jumper with the word G'd up written in white, as well as black pants and brown shoes. She's known to frequent the Charm Haven, Newcastle and Sydney areas. There's a photo of her on the New South Wales Police Force Facebook page, and anyone with any information on the whereabouts of 15-year-old Abby Hudson-Keys is urged to contact Wyong Police or Crime Stoppers. Updating sport, and the Sharks' four-game winning streak's been broken by the Roosters in the final game of round 16. The 27-8 loss to Sydney has left many criticising Cronulla's attack after failing to score till the halftime siren. The coach, Craig Fitzgibbon, says their poor performance was a combination of simple errors.
10: Those little small battles that racked up over the course of a game cost you discipline and field position and the best version of yourself, so I thought we were just a little bit off there.
12: And the Warriors have claimed a home victory over the Cowboys 38-20, while the Storm came back against the Raiders to win 42 points to 20. And tennis legend Serena Williams has confirmed a wildcard entry for the Wimbledon singles draw.
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12: Mostly sunny today, a top of 18. A similar outlook tomorrow, chance of a late shower on Wednesday. Right now, it's 8 degrees at Wyong on Star 104.5, the home of Gina and Maddie for breakfast.
0: Thank you very much, Susie Thompson, the best in the biz in the Star 104.5 newsroom, keeping us up to date with all the stuff we need to know. I think we're going to find out a little bit more than we need to know in just a sec from Gina Jeffries, but I do need to tell you that we have got your first tickets and only tickets on the coast for you to see Niall Horan, former member of 1D. Slow hands, but you'll need fast fingers if you want to get those tickets. 4365 1045. All right.
1: Hey.
0: Proud of myself for that one. Yeah, I should take the morning off. When you hear us play it in full, 4365 1045. Also coming up this hour, we're going to give you a shot at some free fuel with Beat the Pump, and we've got our 9-year-old World Cup correspondent back to give us a bit of a wrap from the weekend of what happened in the States, Canada and Mexico as part of the 2026 World Cup, and a bit of a preview of a game that we should be looking out for this week. But Gina Jeffries broadcasting live from the farm this morning.
1: I sure am, and I'm looking at the, there's an outdoor dunny here, but it's a proper one that you can flush and stuff, and it's just reminded me of Saturday we went out for brekkie for one of my besties, Sue's birthday. We went to Q Dining at the Ken Duncan Gallery. Beautiful, had a beautiful brekkie,
0: nice
1: having a great time.
0: Yep.
1: Oh, and then we're walking around the gallery,
0: having a lovely time looking.
1: Oh, it's stunning.
0: How
1: and the food's
0: Ken Duncan,
1: beautiful.
0: Like, the photography is just incredible.
1: It's really worth a look.
0: Yeah.
1: It's absolutely incredible. We're having a really lovely time. Oh, look at this one. You've been a little bit posh, you know. Oh, that's lovely, isn't it? Oh, that looks like that's in Africa. Next minute, I say to Rod, we have to go. He goes, what? I said, we have to go right now. Right now.
0: Oh,
1: now,
0: no.
1: Leave. So I run. Of course, he's got to say goodbye to everyone, and I'm trying to say goodbye, but I've got to run, if
0: Why?
1: You know what I'm saying.
0: No, I don't. Why have you got to leave so abruptly?
1: Well, I just wanted Rod to tell them we're just leaving in a hurry. I go quickly to say goodbye to Sue, the birthday girl, and Rod's gone round and said, everyone, sorry, we've got to go really quickly because Gina needs a poo. I said you didn't have to... You did not have to tell them that. We were just leaving for no reason. But I tell you what, never has it been so urgent. I was in the car. I was going to leave with it because then Rod's saying goodbye to everyone. I'm going to leave with or without him. And I'm like, you can walk home. I'm going home because I don't poo in public.
0: You're like a cat. You just need to go off into a little private place so no one knows what's happening. Oh, boy, I told you we found out more than we thought we were going to about Gina Jeffries. Back into the tunes. Tame Impala, Dracula, Star 104.5. Morning.

8 minutes after 7, Star 104.5, currently 8 degrees in Erina. Right now, would you like to win yourself a double pass to go along to the Hunter Valley Wine and Beer Festival? Well, all you need to do is pick up the phone right now, 4365 1045, and we'll hook you up with tickets to go along to the Hunter Valley Wine and Beer Festival. We'll do it next. Here's Bryan Adams.

0: minutes after seven for your Monday morning. Jenna and Maddie with you. Still to come this hour, Beat the Pump, your shot at free fuel, and our nine-year-old World Cup correspondent, Ashton Ryrie, will be joining us, having a little bit of a look at games this week. He's going to tell us why Boston ran out of beer, and also a big call, a big, big call out for parents across the Central Coast about Friday. But right now...
1: Sometimes history repeats itself, but sometimes we just completely forget it.
2: Oh, just a little bit of history repeating.
1: This is Gina and Maddie's That Happened When.
0: Jenna Jeffries broadcasting live from Nabiak on a 100-acre farm this morning. I've got a camera which is pointed directly on G, and in the background just can see beautiful acreage, the clouds, the rolling green pastures. What a spot to do a radio show, G.
3: Isn't it gorgeous? And I'm outside, so it's very, very cold, but it's so... I have to be outside because we're in a shed. And Pablo is telling me, apparently, if you're inside a shed, the internet's not so good.
0: Yeah, we had some issues.
3: So that's why I'm outside in the cold.
0: Had some issues early, but we're okay. We've got the two tin cans and the bit of string keeping us on the air this morning. Up for grabs with That Happened When today is a double pass to go along to the Hunter Valley Wine and Beer Festival. Boutique wineries, craft breweries, distilleries, gourmet food stores, live music, entertainment, the whole lot, a dedicated kids zone. It's going to be an absolute ripper of an event. Alana from Budgieoi had the fastest fingers. Good morning, Alana.
4: Good morning.
0: How are you, mate? What's going on?
4: Yeah, good. Not much, just on my way to work.
0: Nice,
4: early
0: nice.
4: Morning meeting.
0: Okay. Oh, gosh, early. Who calls a meeting this early on a Monday? Seriously.
4: Actually, it was me.
0: Oh, you know what?
4: Sorry.
0: You know what? At least it's not a 4 o'clock Friday. Like, I'll take
4: everybody
0: that.
4: Everybody should be up. It's stunning.
0: Okay, right. Alana, who would you like to play on your behalf this morning? Would you like Gina, who's on the farm, which isn't a metaphor, and or me in the studio?
4: I'm going to go with you, Maddie, but I was in Nabiak for Easter and it was so stunning. So, but I'll stick with you because I did get through for the BBQ, I think it was, at the race course. Quite a few months ago, and you won it for me, so I'll just, yeah.
0: Okay, we'll try and going. Go two for two for you, Alana.
4: That'd be great.
0: Which means Catherine in Kincumber, you're going to the farm with Jenna Jeffries.
5: Oh, that's fabulous. Thank you.
0: Which isn't a metaphor. And, well, or me in the studio.
4: I'm going to go with you, Maddie, but I was in Nabiak for Easter, and it was so stunning. So, but I'll stick with you because I did get through for the BBQ, I think it was.

0: say.
1: And Nature was in a hurry that day.
0: All right, this is where producer Pabs will tell us something that happened in a moment of time. And we just need to guess what year this event took place. Closest to gets the win. Best of three, first to two. Over to Pabs.
2: And as you know, I love a bit of a theme, and Gina's about to go on tour, so theme. I thought...
0: You know what? We'd be more surprised if you didn't theme something up.
1: Yeah, that's right.
0: Loves a theme, doesn't
1: it? Never quite goes, actually, with the theme. That's
2: no.
1: the thing.
2: Yeah, no, true. Well, these ones do.
1: Just makes the segment longer.
0: Yeah. Because he has to give his backstory, and then when we interrupt, he's like, so the theme today, I first thought of this theme when I was on a walk along Saratoga on Saturday morning. I just got myself a coffee, and I went past a dog, and I'm not sure what sort of dog it was, but it stopped and I patted it. Then I spoke to its owner. His owner's name was Gary. Gary listens to the show and he loves me. He's just like, I want more producer Pabs on the show. I'm like,
1: Scott, anyway, on that theme.
2: Yeah, Scott did say that over the weekend, but tour-related moments in history. Tour-related moments in history because Gina's about to go on tour. Love that. Synergy.
0: Okay.
2: Would have worked better last week when we were giving tickets away to Gina on tour.
0: Yeah, that's what preparation does. Yeah. But anyway.
2: So, Beyonce at Coachella. It was dubbed Baychella. She did a two-hour set with a marching band.
0: Mm.
2: She later released the concert tour to a film called Homecoming. When was that? When was Beyonce at Coachella and it was called Baychella?
0: All right.
1: Oh, how wouldn't it be good to be at that? That'd be fun. Yeah, I've locked in 2023.
2: Oh. Matt's gone 2022, and he's closest because it's 2018.
0: Wow, really?
2: Yeah.
1: I thought it was just the other day.
0: Same. So when was it released the same year on Netflix, or is that a question too far for you?
2: Too far.
0: Okay, sure. Let's go. Next one.
2: I'll let you know next week.
0: Oh, good. Great tease.
1: This week after, maybe.
2: This one's for you, Gina. Get back into it. Johnny Cash performed at San Quentin Prison.
0: Oh, yeah, that's right.
2: When was that? An iconic concert.
0: I remember.
1: He wrote a song called Folsom Prison Blues.
2: Potentially.
1: You remember that concert, did you say,
0: Yeah, Matt? Yeah. Oh, so it's gone down in history. The old prison gig. I've got no idea.
1: I have no idea. I should know. And if Rod was near me, I could sneaky ask him and he'd know.
0: I mean.
1: Look, my instinct. You're holding up that piece of paper, but I can't see it.
2: Well, Matt's gone 1984. Jane is close, 1975. It was 1969.
0: Ooh.
1: I nearly said 1968, and I thought, no, that's too long ago. I wish you had asked when did he tour Australia, because I was on that tour. I could have answered very specifically 1994.
0: We're getting a lot of backstories.
2: It was the summer of 69.
0: It was, wasn't it? Yeah.
2: Johnny Cash.
0: Should write a song about that, Matt. It's a memorable summer, that one. I reckon it'll do all right.
2: So, the tiebreaker.
1: Catherine, we're still in with a chance, okay?
2: Taylor Swift.
0: Catherine, you still there, Catherine? You haven't fallen asleep through boredom? No, we're still good? Okay, no worries.
2: Taylor Swift, in the news at the moment.
0: Hang on, guys. You couldn't have scripted it. Hang on.
2: Taylor Swift, she's in the news at the moment.
0: Yep, we got that bit.
2: Toy Story 5. When was Taylor Swift 1989 World Tour? It kicked off in Tokyo, Japan.
0: Oh, yep.
2: And it wrapped up in Melbourne. Now, it wasn't 1989. There's a hint. When was Taylor Swift's 1989 world tour?
1: Maddie's going to know, and
0: I don't.
1: I'm just going to go with my guts.
0: Same. I'm going with my guts, too. We heard about your guts a little earlier, so I'd be careful going with yours. But...
2: Someone
1: I've gone 2018.
2: Answer. You've gone 2018. I'll give you a different guess, Matt.
0: Oh, okay. I'll go 2017.
2: Matt gets it. It's 2015.
0: Oh! Alana, 2 from 2 with the big dog. Yay. I don't know if you can call yourself the big dog, but I just did. So that's fine, Alana. You are off to the Hunter Valley Beer and Wine Festival, my friends.
3: Thank you so much.
0: No dramas. Catherine.
3: Yes, I'm still here.
0: Yeah, okay, great.
1: Sorry.
0: Do you want to come back tomorrow and be a carryover loser?
3: It's okay. I'll leave it for someone else because I don't know if I'd be able to call through. But that's thank you for having me.
0: Oh, it's fine, Catherine. One and done. I love it. Like, honest.
1: And I was going to win tomorrow as well, Catherine. Yeah. I was going to win.
0: Not guaranteed
1: tomorrow,
0: that
1: okay.
0: She was going to choose you, but that's okay.
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5: Steady in both directions between Sydney and Newcastle. The Central Coast Highway holding up well through West Gosford and Carryong. A little bit coming down the motorway link from Doyleson, and the Arimba Interchange is carrying quite a bit of traffic, but they are moving. 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

0: 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Mostly sunny and 18 today. I'm Tim Govers. That's the latest Central Coast traffic on Star 104.5.
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0: as my husband, Star 104.5. 7:26 is the time. Free fuel just around the corner. If you're a parent of some younger primary school age students and you are living in squishy madness like I am at the moment, everything revolves around squishy, squishy that, I need another squishy, I want a dumpling squishy, I want a duck squishy. I'm going to want to talk to you after 8 o'clock, and if you're not, then that whole sentence would be very confusing. But squishies are taking over my life, and I need to know whether or not it's just a thing that's happening in my house and my kids' circle of friends, or if it's just, if it's actually spreading wider. Also, we're going to chat to our 9-year-old World Cup reporter as well, get the latest on what's going on in the FIFA World Cup. Gina Jeffries live from a farm at Nabiak, getting ready for the Country Love Tour, where you're rehearsing today, and you're going to be rehearsing a bit of Ray as well, aren't you? You're doing that song on the tour?
1: Well, a section of it, not the whole thing. That is the hardest song. I said to Rod in the car on the way up yesterday, we were listening to all the songs that we're rehearsing today. That's the hardest song I've ever tried to sing. And I said to Rod, and Matt Baisley, I can sing it.
0: Well,
1: and he's not a singer.
0: I know the words. Like, singing it and knowing the words is completely different.
1: You nail it. So that, I don't know, I'll probably do just a little bit of that. But there'll be lots of song rehearsing, and I'm going to talk about another song we'll probably do in the show, I think. And I'm going to tell you how I got to do this song, and it's a bit of a story. Tomorrow I'm going to be telling you about a little girl, Louisa, who sadly passed away after fighting leukemia. And she wrote me a letter, and we wrote a song with her words in it from that letter. And that really, really changed my life, that moment. That was back in the early 90s. And I spent the next decade or so helping out the Leukemia Foundation in Queensland, where I come from, and we would go to their fundraising events and help out by singing, or I'd work the room and encourage some of the big sponsors to donate money. And those events, you've probably hosted stuff like that, Maddie, over the years, where they do auctions and, you know, you've got pretty
0: high end of town,
1: big wigs,
0: yeah,
1: high end of town in there, and and they're bidding on stuff like, you know, in the tens of thousands of dollars, holidays and cars and stuff. And one time Rod was a bit late and he walked in and he waved at someone he saw and he accidentally bid $15,000 on a holiday. I'm like, put your hand down, put your hand. I'm going, please, someone else bid, please, someone else bid.
0: I once bid on a jersey at a school trivia night, a jersey that I already had and with already signatures that I had, but it was the VB talking. At the end of the night, they're like, all right, so we'll just get the, and I was like, how much did I pay for that? All right, great. I'm sleeping on the couch tonight, that's for sure.
1: Well, Rod and I were almost sleeping in Vanuatu that night, but we didn't. Someone outbid him, thank God. But this one night, we were trying to raise enough money for a car to transfer patients to and from hospital for treatment. And this one man put up his hand and he said he would donate the full amount of $40,000 if I would sing this one particular song. Now, do you remember the Andrew Denton radio challenge?
0: Yeah, I do. Being a radio nerd and lover of all things Denton, yeah. It was a Sydney breakfast show. He and Amanda Keller were on Triple M at the time, doing it out of Sydney, which is probably one of the last great breakfast shows to roll around. And, you used to get different artists to come in and sing songs that weren't in their wheelhouse.
1: Yeah, for instance, Jimmy Barnes came in and did Dancing Queen, honestly, you'd find out the song in the lift, and you'd go up the lift, and they gave me Radiohead Creep, which I'd never heard of, and it had swearsies in it, and I wasn't a swearsie at the time, and so we had to change it. We took a backing vocalist up with us, and we sang it, and it did okay, and so this one night at this charity event, this guy said, if you sing that song, Creep, from the Andrew Denton Radio Challenge, I'll donate $40,000 and buy the car. So I'm like, oh, my God. I hadn't even sung it live ever at that point. So we sang it live and old mate bought the car.
0: Wow.
1: So it's the most expensive performance I've ever done. I've never made $40,000 for one song ever since. But I thought you might like to hear my version. This is from about 1996, maybe.
0: All right.
1: This is Creep.
0: Let's go to the break with it.

0: Jenna Jeffries, there, Radiohead's Creep on Star 104.5. That's magic, G. You know what we should do?
1: Thank you.
0: We should do, when we do Brekkie Bangers next, songs that are covers. I reckon we could throw that one, that hat right in the ring. It's Gina Romati here with you on Star 104.5.
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4: A truck's broken down on the M1 Pacific Motorway at Brooklyn. It's northbound, approaching the Hawkesbury River Bridge. Southbound traffic's getting a good go. 25 minutes is what it takes to get from the Carryong Interchange to the North Connects Tunnel at the minute. At Tumbiumbi, Wyong Road, carrying a bit of traffic towards Berkeley Vale and Chitaway Bay, but you won't run into any trouble just yet. And the motorway link remains clear from Doyleson to the M1. 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Mostly sunny today, a top of 18. I'm Tim Govers. That's the latest Central Coast traffic on Star 104.5.
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1: Mostly sunny today, a top of 18. Good morning, I'm Susie Thompson. $816 million worth of cocaine's been seized by federal police in the biggest haul in Australian history. More than 2.7 tonnes of the drug was found in shipping containers on a property in Londonderry. Authorities believe the drugs initially arrived on a cargo ship off the Queensland coast before they were driven down the east coast from Mackay to Sydney. Six people have been arrested over the operation. High stakes peace talks in Switzerland have stalled after US President Donald Trump again threatened Iran. Iranian officials walked out after President Trump claimed on social media he would attack Iran again if Hezbollah causes trouble. The Swansea seawall at Belmont Street will be repaired and reopened thanks to a multi-million dollar state government grant. $7.5 million is on the table with Transport for New South Wales to work directly with Lake Macquarie City Council to get the repairs moving. Construction is expected to begin late this year. And Aussie singer-songwriter Darren Hayes says he feels violated after discovering every song he's written across 30 years was secretly used to train AI music software. Some other local stars caught up in the practice include Cold Chisel, Sia, INXS, Tina Arena and Split Enz.
2: Arj Barker and Cam Knight live at Wyong Leagues Club Comedy Night, June 25. 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
1: Updating sport, and at the FIFA World Cup, Belgium and Iran have drawn their Group G clash nil-all. Melbourne's NRL resurgence is continuing with a 42 points to 20 comeback win against the Raiders. Wins also for the Roosters and the Warriors. And Australia has claimed a whitewash over Bangladesh in the men's T20 cricket series, winning Game 3 by 7 wickets with 54 balls remaining.
2: Central Coast weather.
1: Mostly sunny today, a top of 18. A similar outlook tomorrow. Chance of a late shower on Wednesday. Right now, it's 11 degrees at Tumbiumbi on Star 104.5, the home of Gina and Maddie for breakfast.
0: Gina and Maddie. Morning, team. Gearing up for a great Monday. 7.37 is the time. Thank you to Suze in the newsroom. She'll be back at the top of the hour with the news you need to know. On the way, free fuel. Beat the pump just around the corner. Did you get up nice and early with Rod on Saturday morning, G? Watch the Socceroos go down to the US?
10: He got up super early. I got up because I had to do a radio interview because I'm going on tour. So I actually had a radio interview at 6.30. So I got up for that and then I sat there and watched the rest. It was a bit disappointing, wasn't it?
0: Yeah. You know, we had high hopes for the Socceroos, but they've got a big game on Friday, which we're going to chat to our 9-year-old World Cup correspondent in just a sec, Ashton Ryrie.
11: Love him.
0: Yeah, he's got his finger on the pulse when it comes to all sports, but he in his wheelhouse at the moment is the World Cup. So what we'll do, we'll play a couple of songs and maybe come back with our 9-year-old World Cup correspondent. He's got a big call on a game that's happening this week and a shout-out to parents across the coast for Friday. So stick around for that as we get back into Mark Ronson, Amy Winehouse. This is Valerie. Right now it's 10 degrees at the entrance. Morning, it's Gina and Maddie with you.

0: Styles, American Girls here at Star 104.5. Not just the girls from America. Everyone in America would have been happy Saturday morning when the US team beat the Socceroos. The World Cup is taking over a lot of people's lives at the moment. Gina Jeffries, I know Rod, your husband, is just frothing on it. He's up at every opportunity to get around the games. We have our very own World Cup correspondent. We have been able to secure the one person that knows the most about football in this country. We call it soccer. He calls it football. The rest of the world, except for America, calls it football too. It is 9-year-old Ashton Ryrie from the under-9 Strikers, and it's time to get his latest update on what has been going on in the FIFA 2026 World Cup.
1: Well, it's great to be back, Gene and Maddie. We're up to match day 12 of the World Cup. I'm running on very little sleep, but loving every single minute of this incredible tournament. One of the games of the tournament so far is England's 4-2 win over Croatia in Dallas. The English fans are already saying football's coming home. They're always a good laugh. Personally, I reckon another 60 years before they lift the trophy again.
2: Jude Bellingham tells you all he's at the World Cup.
1: After the excitement of putting Turkey in the bin, I must admit I was cranky after Socceroos' performance against the Yanks. Papa with a few crazy team selections. How do you drop Nesteroy after his first round performance? Mum reckons it's ridiculous that we got up at 4 a.m. to watch the football in the first place. She said, fair point, but it's the World Cup. It's a huge game for the Aussies on Friday, but I'm backing the boys to get the job done and qualifying for the round of 32. And to all the kids listening, make sure you tell your parents it would be completely un-Australian to send you to school on Friday. In fact, I can sense a flu outbreak heading for the coast this week. Sorry, Mr. Angle. See you on Monday.
3: I tell you what, any boss who sacks anyone for not turning up the day is a bum.
1: Outside the Socceroos, my game of the week is Norway versus France. The French would start favourites, but never ride off the Norwegians. They're descendants of the Vikings, Maddie. They're not scared of anyone. Away from the football, social media has been going crazy. One of the biggest stories from the week was Boston running out of beer.
4: Scottish fans reportedly drank so much booze for the World Cup in Boston.
1: This World Cup. I just hope they remembered to pack sunscreen. For the punters out there, I'm officially withdrawing my prediction that Spain will win the World Cup. If you can't beat Cape Verde, you're dreaming if you think you're taking home the trophy.
5: Tell him he's dreaming.
1: Finally, Gene and Maddie, how good have some of the chants been this week? My personal favourite from the Socceroos has been na na na na na na na na na. Turkey's in the bin, turkey's in the bin. That's all from this week, Gene and Maddie. Enjoy the football, get some sleep if you can, and I'll all catch you in the round of 32.
0: Ashton Ryrie, our exclusive World Cup correspondent from the under-9 Strikers there with his wrap of the week and what we have to look forward to. G, I don't know how we've managed to afford him to be a part of our show, seriously.
6: He's amazing. I love him. Na na na na na na na na na na na.
0: Turkey's in the bin. In the bin.
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9: Bit of sun glare affecting motorists heading eastbound this morning, but otherwise we're looking pretty good at Batho Bay. The entrance road starting to fill up now towards Foresters Beach. A bit of activity for the Central Coast Highway from Erina Heights coming into Erina as well. At Carry On, the Central Coast Highway is busy but moving onto the M1 and still a steady southbound run to Sydney, clear over both the Moonee Moonee and Hawkesbury River bridges, taking 14 minutes from Brooklyn to Wirunga. 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You will during Prime Day. 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

0: What You Came For, the Gina and Maddie Breakfast Show live right across the Central Coast. It's 7:56, 11 degrees right now in Woi Woi. Just got a message from my wife saying the three kids are running around the house going, no, no, no, no, no, no, no, no, no. Turkey's in the bin, in the bin. Turkey's in the bin.
1: It's a good one.
0: If you missed it, that was our 9-year-old World Cup correspondent, Ashton Ryrie, before reporting on some of the chants the Socceroos have been chanting. Before we get into the Olivia Rodrigo story, we need to do something. Is it too late now to say sorry? Now, we're an honest show. We very rarely leave anything off air. If anything happens, we talk about it on air. And I've been talking about something on air all morning because it's on my run sheet. Now, I follow this thing like it's the show Bible.
1: Yeah.
0: And it says at 7:50 we're doing Beat the Pump. Free fuel. And people have been hanging on for it. People have been calling up. And Karen
1: very
0: calling.
1: Popular.
0: Yeah, very popular. And then producer Pabs looks at me about 5 minutes ago. So he's the executive producer, right? We give him all of our content and he puts the show together. He liaises with the staff behind the scenes to make sure everything's done. He looks at me and goes, are we doing Beat the Pump? And I went, what do you mean? Why are you asking me that? Because I've been saying we're doing Beat the Pump all morning. Since 5:30, I've been saying we're doing Beat the Pump. It's on my sheet at 7:50. You told me we're doing Beat the Pump. Why are you asking me if we're doing Beat the Pump? So, producer Pabs, is there anything you need to say to the people of Central Coast?
2: had some frantic text messages before.
0: Yeah.
2: From the promotions team saying, why are we promoting Beat the Pump this week? We're not. Unfortunately, we are not doing Beat the Pump today. And, you know, an apology is like the super glue of life. It can repair just about anything. So I'm taking responsibility for this. I'm not going to make excuses.
1: I've got one for you. He's a cut and paster. And he just cut and pasted last week's show.
0: Yeah.
1: And he left some of the stuff from last week in this week's show.
2: Yeah, I thought, let's go out with a bang, you know, on Monday, get people pumped up. And I answered the phone before and then I thought, yeah, actually, come on. I usually get like the audio that says how much we're giving away. I haven't got that.
0: Yeah, no. So that would probably be a hint. The fact that you've had no correspondence on it whatsoever. But you know what we do have? The first tickets on the coast to give to you to see Niall Horan as he returns to Sydney in February next year. Tickets are on sale now from Ticket Tech, but you can win your way there this morning. So when we play this song in full, Slow Hands, Fast Fingers, 4365 1045, and you could be winning those tickets. Gina Jeffries broadcasting live from the farm this morning, getting ready for your tour. What do you got for us here quickly before we get to Sue's in the newsroom?
1: Oh, my God, a little bit of goss. You won't believe what Olivia Rodrigo admits she smells at her shows in a recent podcast. You would never think this in a million years. Have a listen.
3: I have been to certain concerts and certain festivals where people wear diapers so that they can be front row of the show. And that's been an experience as a performer that I've smelled and
0: that
3: experienced.
0: That is insane. Oh, my Lord.
1: Can you imagine? And Taylor Swift says the same thing because people that don't want to miss her set goes for 3 hours. She said she has had people in diapers, adult diapers as well at her show. Can you believe you're standing on stage and you're like, what? Because it's usually just the bass player farted, you know? And we can cope with that. What is that?
0: Oh, it's Sharon in row one.
1: Oh, good. Well, you know, I'm about to go out on tour and I'm in my 50s and your audience ages with you. And I'm just wondering if some of mine aren't doing it for the length of the show. That's just their life now.
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6: The M1 Pacific Motorway making great time southbound to Sydney, getting from the Carryong interchange to Warunga in 25 minutes. The Central Coast Highway getting real busy, Erina Heights to Erina, and seeing delays now for the Pacific Highway through Narara coming down from Niagara Park. 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Mostly sunny today. 18 the top. I'm Tim Govers. That's the latest. Central Coast traffic on Star 104.5.
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13: Fine today, a top of 18. Good morning, I'm Susie Thompson. Australia's largest cocaine bust has been made in Sydney's northwest. Federal police say 2.7 tonnes of the drug, worth an estimated $816 million, were buried beneath the false floors of shipping containers at Londonderry. Criminologist and former detective Dr. Terry Goldsworthy has told Nine. The investigation was sparked by a chance discovery in Queensland.
14: Up in Mackay, where there was a fire on a boat ramp and police located 40 kilograms of cocaine there. They then put in place Operation Min Chang, and from that they've obviously followed through the links and networks that were attached to that initial discovery.
13: It's going to be a busy few sitting weeks in federal parliament as Labor works to get its contentious tax legislation through the Senate. The government wants to pass its bill to limit negative gearing and capital gains tax concessions before the winter break. The Prime Minister will also look to reduce but extend the fuel excise until the end of July. He'll hold talks with his state and territory counterparts today. A coalition state government would deliver a $100 registration rebate for drivers. Terrigal MP Adam Crouch says the plan would allow individuals to claim a $100 rebate on the registration of up to two private use vehicles.
15: We know that people right across the electorate have been feeling the pressure from rising costs, and this registration rebate is a practical cost of living relief.
13: And it's been revealed Liam Payne's son, Bear, will inherit the singer's entire £21 million estate. It follows the One Direction singer's death in Argentina in October of 2024.
12: Arj Barker and Cam Knight live at Wyong Leagues Club Comedy Night, June 25. Tickets at wyongleagues.com.au.
13: Updating sport, and the Raiders are heading back to the drawing board after falling to 16th on the NRL ladder following a 42-20 point loss to the Storm. Despite early tries, taking the Green Machine to a 16-0 lead 30 minutes in, the score was equal at 20-all at halftime, and then Canberra failed to score a point in the second half. Coach Ricky Stewart says they were their own worst enemy.
16: Sometimes some people just don't learn. Some really, really stupid penalties we gave away, gave them field position and they scored off it. You know, a lot of the times they came down to our end of the footy field, they came down there through our arrow.
13: Wins also for the Roosters and the Warriors. And Australia has claimed a whitewash over Bangladesh in the men's T20 cricket series, winning Game 3 by 7 wickets.
12: Central Coast weather.
13: Mostly sunny today, a top of 18. A similar outlook tomorrow, chance of a late shower on Wednesday. Right now it's 10 degrees at Erina on Star 104.5, the home of Gina and Maddie for breakfast.
17: Gina and Maddie.
0: Morning, Coasties. How are we doing? It's Jenna and Maddie with you for your Monday morning. Jenna Jeffrey is broadcasting live from a farm in Naviac as the sun comes up. She's decked out in a hoodie, beanie, Ugg boots and an outdoor radio studio. It looks phenomenal, G.
1: It's very beautiful. It's very cold, but it is very, very beautiful. And I have got a heater, so I am okay. But Rod didn't bring me my little knee blankie yet. Bit disappointed. Only had 2 cups of tea. Very disappointing.
0: Seriously, your husband, Rod.
1: Yeah. You can't get good help, can you? Is this where we're heading with this?
0: You are unbelievable. Poor Rod has worked harder on this show today than anyone else. Pabs, me, really you, has. Our boss, Shane with a Y, probably our whole tech department. Rod has been the one that has kept you on the air and he's still getting slammed. He rolled over before with a cup of tea for you.
1: Is that another one?
0: Is that a tractor behind you? Is that a tractor that can see behind you?
1: Yeah, there's a tractor and there's a caravan down the back there. That's where we slept last night, with no windows. That's why there was a full moon earlier.
0: Well, if you missed it, Jenna told everyone that she was sleeping nude and woke up with a blanket off her and a bum was pressed up against the window. That's not the only story she told us either. When Jenna's on the farm, the stories get pretty wild. Still to come this hour, we're going to be playing Niall Horan's Slow Hands. And we have got your tickets to see Niall Horan when he comes to town. So when you hear this, 4365 1045 is the number. And you call us with fast fingers and we could be hooking you up with those tickets. Coming up next on the show, though, we're going to be talking about squishies. They're overtaking my life and I need some help. Lady Gaga now.

0: Lady Gaga with Bad Romance. Star 104.5. Jenna and Maddie with you. I hope you had a great weekend. G, you're live from the farm. I'm in the studio here at Erina. And over the weekend, well, it's been happening for a little while now, G. And I guess, you know, Jackie's grown up now. What's he, 23, 22, 23?
1: Mm-hmm. 23, yeah.
0: You probably went through maybe footy cards, Pogs and Tarzos maybe, or maybe it was even maybe Pokemon cards. What was like the fad?
1: Yeah,
0: what was the fad sort of that the kids were playing with they all wanted when he was younger?
1: It was more, I think, the fidget spinners.
0: Yeah, right. Those things. Okay, yeah.
1: Footy cards. Yeah, I don't think that was fatty, like as crazy as the kids these days go over stuff.
0: Yeah, it does change pretty quickly, but something that's stuck around for a while now is squishies. This is happening quite a lot, and I was surprised at how big it is within like the circles of friends with my kids. Now, the squishies are
1: what is
0: great.
1: The squishy is really a
0: sensory toy, right? And it's what we would have called maybe a stress ball back in the day, but these are a little bit more sticky in texture, and they're just Nidos are a big, very big popular brand, which are just sold out everywhere, and the kids all want these Nido squishy cubes. Now, I'd probably do sound like I'm speaking a foreign language to a lot of people.
1: You do.
0: But if you have kids of a certain age, I don't know, maybe it's just happening in my house and my kids' circle of friends. Like, we had, Stevie had a play date on

0: Wyong to see Sydney Hotshots. But if you're living through this squishiness and you just want a chance to vent like I do, because I heard this sound come from in her bedroom the other day. Oh, no! Oh, no! And what it was is the squishy has exploded and it has exploded all over her face. And I'm just like, oh, my God.
1: No.
0: I'm up there cleaning squishies. Someone who is on the line is my eldest child, Billy. Hello, Billy.
2: Hi.
0: Hi. You're listening to this and you want to talk about squishies. Why are you obsessed with squishies?
2: Well, I don't know. It's kind of like everyone at my school's obsessed with squishies and it's kind of like fun to like play with, no?
0: So what do you do with them?
2: Like squish them, I guess.
0: Okay, well, that's very...
1: it's in the name.
0: I walked
1: it's
0: into in that name. One. I absolutely walked into that one. And you have like, you trade them like we would have done with footy cards in the day. You trade squishies?
2: Yeah, I have a whole squishy trading group chat.
0: What do you on Kids Messenger?
1: What?
2: Yeah.
0: And what do? You just post photos of, hey, does anyone want this? I'll swap this for something or something like that.
2: Yeah, so you basically just like send videos or like photos and it's like, I'm trading my blue ice cube needle and then like someone's like, I'll trade you this and then you like trade them and then you bring it to school.
0: Do you do it with American accents? Is that how you do it? Yeah, that's an American accent.
2: Yeah.
1: Yeah.
0: Does anyone have a real Nido? This is the thing. Have you? Do we have Nidos?
2: No, I don't have any, but a lot of people do. But I was going to get one, and then they all sold out. I have a popped one.
0: Yeah, well, that's not useful at all, is it? It doesn't squish if it's popped.
2: No.
1: Popped? I saw that Temu have got them for like $5.30 for a pack of 20.
2: Yeah, they're fake. Yes. Shane and Temu are trying to sell them. They're all fake. It comes without the names.
0: Yeah, so kids, mate.
1: Does that matter?
0: Yeah, seriously, it's got to have the. It's got to be the real deal. All right, 4365 Billy, are you meant to be at school? When are you leaving?
2: Probably, yeah.
0: Okay, great, awesome. All right, 4365 1045. Let's do some squishy chat next.
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5: On the M1 Pacific Motorway, traffic making good time. A 25-minute southbound trip from the Kariong interchange to Wurrunga. The delays we're seeing at the moment are in Point Clare, particularly for northbounders on Brisbane Water Drive heading towards West Gosford. From Erina Heights to Erina, you'll see some congestion on the Central Coast Highway and some big delays now through Foresters Beach approaching the roadwork zone at Wombril. This winter, too many people are one crisis away from homelessness. 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Mostly sunny today, a top of 18. I'm Tim Govers. That's the latest Central Coast traffic on Star 104.5.
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0: fever dream.
1: And we're in a squishy fever dream at our house. It has just taken over. And I had my daughter, Billy, just on before talking about it. And I wasn't sure how widespread this squishy madness is. And it has, oh boy, the phones have lit up. Caitlin, who works here, was talking about her daughter popped one of the squishies in the back of the car last week. Producer Babs, his daughter's right into it. They trade them. And we've got Alira from San Remo. You love your squishies, Alira?
2: Yeah.
1: How old are you, mate?
2: 7 years old.
1: Wow, okay. And do you have a lot of squishies or have you got some?
2: Yeah, I got a lot.
1: Oh, God. What's your favourite squishy?
2: Probably the dumplings.
1: The dumplings. My lot right into the dumplings as well. And they got a capybara. They were fighting over a capybara one. Have you got a capybara? Is that a squishy in your world?
2: No,
1: okay.
2: I don't have that one.
1: All right, maybe ask Mum and Dad to get you squishy. Yeah, it's capybara. Tell them Gina. Tell them Gina said that. Okay, let's go. Oh,
3: thanks.
1: Yeah, that's Gina. Gina's the guy. Kylie from Baddow Bay. Hello, Kylie.
4: Morning, guys.
1: This has struck a chord with you.
4: Oh, it's out of control in our house, mate. Like, the dumplings, you can't just have one of those. You need to have, like, 7 or 8 of them. And a mad dash to whatever shop that's got them to try and get them.
1: And they come in that little steamer basket too. That's the thing. That's where they store them.
4: Yeah,
1: and then
4: they have to keep that as well. Like,
1: yeah.
4: They can't throw that out. So we've got heaps of steamer baskets all over the place.
3: They look like a dumpling, an actual dumpling from a Chinese restaurant. Is that what you mean?
1: Yeah, like a xiaolong bao, one of the little soup dumplings. Yeah, they're squishy.
3: Okay.
1: And then you drop it once and then it's got 1,000 hairs on it forever and they just make you and you just have to constantly wash them. Are you just constantly washing squishies as well, Kylie?
4: Yeah, well, my son, it's an obsession. He's like at the basin in the sink constantly, daily, washing them, drying them, or they're in the shower.
1: Mate, I'm so glad this isn't just me. Hey, Kylie, everyone gets on air with this is going the draw to win the ultimate girls' night out. The Sydney hot shots for you and three friends.
4: I think I'll need that.
1: Yeah, you know what? Anyone who's living with squishies deserves a night out, I reckon. Amanda from Mannering Park, you're in the same boat?
5: Yes. It's a craze.
1: Yes.
5: I have a 9 and 11-year-old and both of them are, you know, obsessed, my 9-year-old especially. We started with the Nido cubes and then we went to these soft sticks of butter type thing. We had to go everywhere and find
1: the
5: them.
1: Butter. We drove around in circles looking for the butter, Amanda. Have you got the legit Nidos?
5: We did. We got them probably about 2 months ago now from a toy shop at Tugra.
1: Okay.
5: But since, you know, the girls have wanted to go back and get, you know, obsessed with, oh, we've got to get the different colours, but they've been sold out.
1: Yeah, they are as rare as hen's teeth, those things. Amanda, I feel your pain. And I think there's only one other sort of part of the community who would be annoyed by squishies more than parents, and that's teachers. And we're joined by one at the moment. Hi, Jessica.
6: Hello, how are you?
1: Oh, man.
6: So I've got it on both ends because I've got a 9 and 11-year-old.
1: Yeah.
6: And just last week alone, my daughter bought 7. So, you know, the butter, the Nido, all of those.
1: Yeah.
6: But, yeah, year 7 and 8 students, they're like what your daughter was saying, Billy, they are playing with them in class. They're not for a stress thing. It literally is like a full distraction, and I'm in the workshop, so it's, even more fun.
1: is there a point where it's going to get to at schools? Like, we had Bull Rush banned from being played in the schoolyard. Is it going to get to the point where you reckon squishies are going to have to be locked away somewhere?
6: I think they're going to have it written on their learning plan that they can have a stress ball of some form, definitely,
1: because they are meant to be a sensory toy to help people who might be a bit fidgety in that space be able to lock in. But it's obviously it's the reverse effect for people who don't need that sensory toy.
6: It is. It's like everyone's now like saying that they need to have some kind of fidget in chapel. It's like they're getting them out. They're trying to hide them in their pockets, and you just kind of, you know, see that in their pocket and just go, yeah, no, come on.
1: We need some squishy rosary beads to, for chapel. Jessica, thanks so much for calling and sharing with us. And a big shout out to anyone who is living in squishy madness at the moment.
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8: Some heavy traffic in Foresters Beach on the Central Coast Highway approaching the roadwork zone at Tumby Road. In Erina Heights, we've got massive delays for the Central Coast Highway coming into Erina. Looks like we might have a crash on Wells Street in Erina. We're seeing some delays approaching the roundabout at Brougham Street. At East Gosford, looks like a crash on Wells Street with delays on the approach to the roundabout at Brougham Street. But the M1 Pacific Motorway ticking along beautifully between Sydney and Newcastle both ways. 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Mostly sunny today, a top of 18. I'm Tim Govers. That's the latest Central Coast traffic on Star 104.5.
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15: Mostly sunny today, a top of 18. Good morning, I'm Susie Thompson. The daughter of an 87-year-old man allegedly assaulted in a southwest Sydney nursing home anticipates his stay in hospital will be a very lengthy one. John Kane suffered a brain bleed, a fractured eye socket and a burst eardrum. 69-year-old Jeffrey Innes, a fellow resident, has faced court. John's daughter Margaret's been told his alleged attacker has a history of violence.
16: This is accurate. This definitely raises a series of serious questions that need to be answered by him in care.
15: Police are investigating the deaths of two drivers in a head-on smash on the state's south coast. The incident happened on the King's Highway at Nellygin at around 1:30 yesterday afternoon. Two men, aged 23 and 59, died at the scene. Police are appealing for help to find a 15-year-old girl missing from Charmhaven. Abby Hudson Keys was last seen at about midday on Saturday. There's a photo of her on the New South Wales Police Force Facebook page, and anyone with any information on her whereabouts is urged to contact Wyong Police Station or Crime Stoppers on 1800 333 000. And the federal government's announced a $4 million grant to enhance the health of the Tuggerah Lakes estuary system. The funding will benefit Tuggerah Lake, Budgiewoi Lake and Lake Munmorah, as well as interconnected waterways like Wyong River and Arimba, Tumby and Wallery Creeks.
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15: Updating sport, and 23-time Grand Slam champ Serena Williams will make a return to singles at Wimbledon next week. The 44-year-old seven-time Wimbledon champion accepting the final wildcard to the main draw. Round 16 of the NRL's wrapped up with the Roosters moving into the top four following a 19-point win over the Sharks. The Storm and the Warriors also had wins. And at the FIFA World Cup, Group G action is underway with Belgium and Iran playing out a nil-all draw.
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15: Mostly sunny today, a top of 18. A similar story tomorrow, chance of a late shower on Wednesday. Right now, it's 11 degrees at Matcham on Star 104.5, the home of Gina and Maddie for breakfast.
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1: 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I'm in the studio here at Erina where it's 11 degrees right now. Gina Jeffries broadcasting live this morning from Nabiak on 100 acres, sitting outside. This is what I've got a screen in front of me where I can see G on the camera. He's got the headphones on, nice white beanie, the jumper's on, the sun is shining across your face. The lighting is perfect, mind I say.
3: And then really?
1: The background, we can see the acreage, tractors, kangaroos. What a place, Gina Jeffries.
3: It's incredible. So this is Hang at the Wang at Wang Walk, and the Brooke and Adam Eckersley hold these events every weekend in winter where 40 people come and they do like a personal little private concert for them. They stay in those little shacks that I just sent you a picture of. You can kind of see in there behind me. It's just incredible. And we're about to go inside the big shed. There's a little PA set up there and we're going to rehearse the Country Love Tour. So everyone's here. The gang are here from Nashville.
1: How good.
3: I'm very excited. They're about to cook us bacon and eggs. You should pop over.
1: We are
3: Hop
1: 3.5
3: It's only 2
1: hours
3: and a half.
1: No.
3: Two and a half. You'd be here by lunch. Pop up for brekkie.
1: Yeah,
3: bacon and eggs on the barbie, coffee.
1: Okay, well, that sounds great because I'm going home to a kid who's homesick with the flu. So I know where I would rather be.
3: I hope she's okay. I should have loved. I hope she's all right.
1: Seriously. It's that time of year.
3: It's going around, isn't it?
1: Oh, boy. Falling like cards at the moment throughout the schools. Sickness is just rife. Anyway, let's just move on to something more fun. Hey, you know Niall Horan? He is part of One Direction. He's gone out on his own. We have got the first tickets in town for you to see Niall Horan. All you need to do is listen out for when we play his song Slow Hands in full. And then you call us on 4365 1045. Niall Horan. He's got slow hands. I reckon you're going to need some fast fingers right now.

0: Slow Hands, Niall Horan, Star 104.5, Jenna and Maddie with you. His gig is going to be in February 2027. 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
0: Yeah. All you needed to do is when we played Slow Hands, Have Fast Fingers. I'm going to say that as many times as I can because producer Pabs is already over it. He rolls his eyes every time I do my fast fingers.
3: It was funny the first time. It was really good the first time.
0: Look,
3: but some people are hearing it for the first time, so we have to put up with it, Pabs.
0: That's exactly right. Like, we've got a new audience now that didn't hear me do it at 6 o'clock.
4: Mm-hmm. Imagine what he's like at home.
3: We just have to laugh.
4: Imagine what he's like at home with the kids. Oh. He'd be doing these gags non-stop.
0: They were so off
3: kids
0: me.
3: Kids just roll their eyes, wouldn't they?
0: Yeah. All weekend. They were like, you are so annoying. And then Bella's like, now you know what it was like dating him. let's put someone in the drawer. So the way this is going to work, throughout the day you're listening out for Niall Horan songs, One Direction songs. You get yourself on the standby list. And then tomorrow morning, G and I are going to call someone back and give them the first tickets on the coast to go along to see him live. And the first person on that standby list is you, Catherine, in Springfield. Congratulations.
5: Woohoo! Yay, thank you very much. It's very exciting.
0: Now, do you love a bit of Niall Horan, or is there someone in your life that you might be hooking these tickets up with if you win?
5: Look, I don't mind myself. I've still got a few moves in me, but I've got four daughters. The two older ones are very into their music. We've gone to a few concerts, but they might have to take Mama along.
0: Yeah, you just use it as like a bribe over them. They've just all got to be the best behaved. Whoever's washing the car, cleaning the house,
3: February.
5: Slaves. Oh, I like it. Yeah, definitely.
0: So we could be calling you back tomorrow to let you know you've won these first tickets. So make sure you got your phone on, okay?
5: Definitely will. Hope I speak to you tomorrow.
0: Thank you. All right. Hang there. Sorry, I was just thinking, Handsome Adam's got another chance for you to get on the standby list coming up after 9 o'clock.
3: Oh.
0: And I'll tell you what song you're listening out for to get yourself on that standby list when we come back. All right, it's Jenna and Maddie here with you on Star 104.5. Let's see how the roads are holding up.
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7: Beautifully this morning, 25 minutes is the standard travel time from Kariong to Wooronga, and that's what you'll get right now. Northbounders are getting from Morisset to Beresfield in about the same. There's some pressure at Morisset, Doris Street filling up really heavily approaching Freeman's Drive and Waiee Road. We're also seeing plenty on the Pacific Highway coming through Charmhaven at the moment from San Remo, and delays continue on the Central Coast Highway from Erina Heights into Erina, but they've eased off now in Foresters Beach. 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Sunny and 18 today. I'm Tim Govers. That's the latest Central Coast traffic on Star 104.5.
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0: right, Jenna and Maddie, time for us to pull stumps, pack up the kit and get out of here. Look, it's been an absolute treat. Jenna Jeffries broadcasting live from the farm this morning. And we, and Pabs and I, are just in the studio watching Uruguay versus Cape Verde, and without any judgment from the where Gina's normally sitting, going, boys, you're just not even paying attention. All you're doing is watching the World Cup. Gina's had no idea.
1: It.
0: She's had no idea that we've been distracted the whole time. And you know how when they put the scores up in the top left hand, they've got the graphic that tells you the score, and they have the team, and they abbreviate it down to three letters. So you are Uruguay's been like URG, and Cape Verde has been CPV. But the V looks a lot like a U. So every time I look up, and I don't know if this is the gamer in me, but every time I look up, it looks like Uruguay's playing computer, CPU. So what's going on? How are they playing that? Oh, God, no, it's CPV. And it's 2-1 to Uruguay going into the break. Gina Jeffries, I just got a message through on socials from a friend saying, what's your thoughts on this? Because I've been judged, and I want your thoughts on it too. If you're having a daytime nap, which we... in the business of a daytime nap, you and I, will you nap in your daytime clothes? Will you stay in the clothes that you're in to have a nap, or will you change out of the clothes that you're wearing to pop something else on and then have the nap and then put clothes back on again? Or are you just napping in the clothes you're in and stay in them?
2: Oh, well, I'm a professional napper, so I do get changed into tracky dackies and a tracky jumper.
0: Wow.
2: But sometimes that's what I wear to work, so I can go straight home in that some days. But yeah, no, I won't nap in my jeans and my shoes or anything like that, and my jacket.
0: Well, no, I'm taking my shoes off, but I will. I might take my pants off too, but I'll nap in my clothes. Will you get changed?
2: Really?
0: But even if it's a 20-minute nap, 25-minute nap, I'll nap in my daytime clothes.
1: But where are you napping?
0: Bed.
1: No, you can't take your external clothes with all them germs.
0: What germs?
1: External house germs into the bed.
2: Studio germs.
1: That's breakable, break up sort of territory.
0: Oh, so it's never going to work between you and I?
1: I get down to me. I get down to my undies.
0: Sorry, finish that sentence very quickly.
1: Get down to my undies, and then after the nap, have a shower. Bang, it's like a new day.
0: Yeah,
2: a shower?
1: Yeah, and fresh pair of socks. I reckon that's the thing that makes you feel like it's a brand new day. You got energy to burn.
0: G, did you notice the takeaway there that he'll put a fresh pair of socks on but leave the same undies on?
1: And undies.
2: Lucky he's got undies on.
0: I find that wild. Even if it's a 20-minute nap, very rarely will I wear my pants. Like, I'll go down to Reg Grundy's too.
2: You don't wear your pants to the radio station. That's not good. Let's get your pants off.
0: Anyway, maybe
2: like to be comfortable.
0: We can tackle this at a more of a prime time tomorrow on the show, I reckon. We can do phones on it. Handsome Adams rolled in. Hello, my friend.
3: Good morning.
0: Niall Horan, you heard the slow hands, fast fingers earlier today. What song are we listening out for the next chance to get on the standby list?
3: Well, I'm going to throw it back. Some One Direction. Steal My Girl.
0: Oh, boy. She belongs to me.
3: Steal my girl. Such a tune.
0: When you hear that play in full, which will be happening after 9 o'clock, you call 4365 1045. You get yourself on the standby list, and then tomorrow, Gina and I will be calling someone back to tell them that they've won the first tickets on the coast to see Niall Horan when he comes to town.
3: Yeah, and I think coast is because I really want to get you a step closer to winning. I might play it just after 10.
0: Beautiful. Mm. All right, mate. Well, I'll leave the keys in the engine. G, you have fun on the farm. Get back to the studio tomorrow.
2: Thank you.
0: Thank your husband, Rod, for being our head engineer and technician today.
2: Bill's in the mail.
0: Yeah. I bet it is. Don't worry. Rod knows how to charge.
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6: In Berkeley Vale, we're seeing quite a bit of traffic on Wyong Road coming up to Tuggerah. At Wyong, the Pacific Highway is under speed southbound towards the station. Seeing delays on the Central Coast Highway from Erina Heights to Erina, and slow out of Terrigal for Terrigal Drive from Charles K Drive. Want that big deal feeling? You can this Prime Day. With big savings on beauty, fitness, fashion and more, you'll feel like a big deal. Don't miss Prime Day, July 7 to 13. Mostly sunny, a top of 18. I'm Tim Govers. That's the latest. Central Coast traffic on Star 104.5.
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21: Mostly sunny today, a top of 18. Good morning, I'm Susie Thompson. The Albanese government's being urged to split its tax legislation so there's more time to examine contentious aspects. The Senate is preparing to debate changes to capital gains tax, negative gearing and trusts. The legislation includes a $250 tax offset and workers will be able to claim an instant $1,000 deduction on expenses. But independent Senator David Pocock says some measures are being rushed.
22: We've seen huge changes introduced by the government and they are actively avoiding scrutiny. I think the Senate should do its job and actually split this bill. The changes to housing, I think the case has been well made, the $250 for working Australians, those things should be able to pass. We should take more time to look at the rest of it.
21: The daughter of an 87-year-old man allegedly assaulted at a southwest Sydney nursing home says his stay in hospital will be a very lengthy visit. Margaret says her dad, John Kane, has suffered a bleeding on the brain, a fractured eye socket and a burst eardrum in the incident at Hammondville. A 69-year-old fellow resident who reportedly has a history of violence has been charged. A registration rebate is on the cards if the Coalition wins the state election next March. Terrigal MP Adam Crouch says it would provide practical support for everyday expenses.
23: This $100 registration rebate will put money back into the pockets of families and help ease the pressure on household budgets.
24: Arj Barker and Cam Knight live at Wyong Leagues Club Comedy Night, June 25. 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
21: Updating sport, and at the FIFA World Cup, Belgium and Iran have drawn their Group G clash nil all this morning. While in Group H, Uruguay is leading Cape Verde 2-1. Melbourne's NRL resurgence has continued with a 42-20 comeback victory against Canberra. Wins also for the Roosters and Warriors. And Australia's claimed a whitewash over Bangladesh in the men's T20 cricket series, winning Game 3 by 7 wickets with 54 balls remaining.
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21: Mostly sunny today, a top of 18. A similar outlook tomorrow, chance of a late shower on Wednesday. Right now it's 12 degrees at Gosford on Star 104.5, the home of Gina and Maddie for breakfast.
1: Thank you there, Gina and Maddie, and good morning, Coasties. Adam with you. Well done, by the way, to Catherine in Springfield. First person on that standby list to win her Niall Horan tickets. I got another Niall song coming up real soon. In fact, I'll reveal what it is in the next 20 minutes. Now, more music variety, though. It's Cardigan's Love.

0: Here is your next winning Niall Horan song. Throwing it back. This is a bit of One Direction. Still My Girl. When you hear it, 4365 1045. I will get you on the standby list a step closer. It could be Gina Romati calling you back tomorrow morning to say you have won the first Niall Horan tickets in town and a few more music variety. Well, I might get that on real soon. Maybe on after Sugar Ray's Every Morning or Josh Fawaz at Like a Prayer next.
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0: you stumbled at 4.5. As we get closer to 10 a.m., let's check in the news next with Susie Thompson. Then I'm going to tell you exactly how far away your next winning Niall Horan song is away from playing for your chance to win tickets to see him live.
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2: Mostly sunny today, a top of 18. Good morning, I'm Susie Thompson. 2.7 tonnes of cocaine's been seized from a property in Sydney's northwest. Investigators say the drugs discovered at Londonderry have an estimated street value of $816 million. It's going to be a busy few sitting weeks of Parliament as Labor works to get its contentious tax legislation through the Senate. The government wants to pass its bill to limit negative gearing and capital gains tax concessions before the winter break. The PM will also look to reduce but extend the fuel excise until the end of July. A 15-year-old girl missing from Charm Haven has now been located. She'd been missing since about midday on Saturday, but has now been found. It's been revealed Liam Payne's son, Bear, will inherit the singer's entire £21 million fortune. It follows the One Direction singer's death in Argentina in October of 2024. And a more mild, kid-friendly version of Vegemite is hitting supermarket shelves today. The new version of the iconic Aussie spread contains half the salt and has a creamier texture. Updating sport, and the NRL bunker's being called into question again after a contentious try to the Warriors in their win over the Cowboys yesterday. A New Zealand try was greenlit by the bunker despite replays showing the ball was knocked on. Also yesterday, Melbourne scored a 42-20 point comeback win over Canberra, and the Roosters beat the Sharks 27-8. To cricket, and Australia has scored a series whitewash against Bangladesh, winning the third and final T20 by 7 wickets. And at the FIFA World Cup, Uruguay and Cape Verde are 2-2 at the 75-minute mark. Earlier, Spain beat Saudi Arabia 4-0, and Belgium and Iran played out a nil-all draw.
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2: Mostly sunny today, a top of 18. A similar outlook tomorrow, chance of a late shower on Wednesday. Right now it's 13 degrees at Gillaby on Star 104.5, the home of Gina and Maddie for breakfast.
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3: 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All right, One Direction, Still My Girl. 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It'll play somewhere between 10.06 and 10.50, so don't go anywhere. Now though, Veronica.